0: personal accounts and any of that. Because what happens is, let's say there's some pretty severe liability. Let's say that you really screw up and you have insurance, but the damages are way above the insurance. What they're going to try to do is what's called pierce the corporate veil. In other words, you have mixed up your assets and the company, and therefore there is no protection from the company. Talk to your accountant, okay? That's where you want to go with that. And that's saying you'll be, and buy lots of insurance. I believe that.
1: All right. That's it. We're done, guys. Feeney, done, finished. This is Handle on the Law.
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5: U.S. service members have died. I'm Carmen Roberts, Fox News. U.S. military recovers the body of the soldier missing in Jordan after Iran struck that base Friday night. Two other soldiers were killed in action during that night, and now we are learning that a fourth soldier died yesterday in Iraq. Fox's Alex Hogan has more from Washington.
6: Central Command says that that service member was killed Saturday. That was during a controlled detonation of an unexploded ordnance in northern Iraq from a downed one-way Iranian attack drone, and it follows yesterday's announcement that two U.S. service members had died, one went missing, and four were evacuated to Jordanian hospitals after that Iranian missile and drone attack on a base in Jordan on Friday. U.S. forces today carried out their eighth consecutive night of attacks on Iran. This as Iran continues to carry out its own strikes. And today, Jordan's armed forces say that they shot down three Iranian missiles. And the U.S. embassy there in Jordan has warned Americans today to refrain from traveling to the airport or to the seaport.
5: Iran's supreme leader has reportedly left Iran. The Times of Israel cites Saudi media in reporting that Mujtaba Khamenei left the country, although Tehran has not confirmed that. Khamenei was not seen in public since taking power after his father's death on the first day of the war in February. Spain wins the FIFA World Cup championship. The team absolutely dominated the match in possession and shots attempts and defeated defending champs Argentina in extra time.
7: We started the final 15-minute period of this World Cup final, and Ferran Torres, who had been sent on as a substitute, scored that goal.
5: That is Fox's Jonathan Hunt in East Rutherford, New Jersey. Argentina did play much of the second half with only 10 players as Enzo Fernandez was sent off after getting two yellow cards. 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
8: Give you a first alert for a few showers or storms continuing this evening into the overnight. Otherwise, partly cloudy and dry with lows in the low to mid 70s. And then for your Monday, partly cloudy and hot, highs in the low to mid 90s with the chance for some afternoon showers and thunderstorms with the heat index approaching the triple digits. From the WBRC 6 Weather Center, I'm meteorologist Matt Daniel on your side.
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10: A few miles from the glass spires of Midtown Atlanta lies the South River Forest. 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

0: Welcome back to the Ramsey Show in the Fairwinds Credit Union Studio. Jade Washaw, Ramsey personality, number one best-selling author, is my co-host today. Katrina is with us in Minneapolis. Hi, Katrina. How are you?
1: Hi, great. Thanks for taking my call. So my husband and I are new to your show. I recently just finished your book, and we have an entirely different view of our situation than we did a little while ago.
0: Thank you.
1: You're going to cringe really bad when I read these, by the way, so I'm sorry in advance.
0: Okay.
1: All right. So we have $620,000 in debt outside of our mortgage.
0: Whoa.
1: Yep. My house is worth $800,000. My husband makes $880,000. I make about $70,000. Bulk of this is medical school debt. I guess what I'm interested to hear your opinion on is just how fast or what level of gazelle-like intensity that you say do we need to go over, or do we need to shovel ourselves out of this at? I'm wondering, after finishing your book, you know, I'm like, we need to eat beans and rice. We need to sell our house. We need to sell our vehicle. And I've just kind of got this overwhelming, you know, weight.
0: I don't think you need to sell your house. But I am going to recommend you get really, really serious about this. Now, let me make sure I got my numbers right here, okay? Because these are wild numbers.
1: He makes
0: 880 and you make 70.
1: Correct, yes.
0: For a total of $950,000 a year income.
1: Yes.
0: That is so cool.
2: It
0: Congratulations.
2: Is. What
1: really,
2: do you do?
1: Really hard.
2: What
1: he's
2: do you
1: a
2: do?
1: Hospitalist.
2: Okay.
0: He's a what?
1: And he's working.
2: Hospitalist.
1: So, okay.
0: Wow.
2: Way to go.
0: Okay, and you have $610,000 in non-mortgage debt. That's all your debt except your house.
1: Yep, and...
0: Okay, well, let me just ask a simple question then. Yep. So, yep. 610 from 950 still leaves 300,000.
1: Okay.
0: Why could you not just pay this off in 1 year and have a pretty decent life?
1: Yeah, I think we can do it at a pretty intense rate. Our expenses, we have four kids. His student loans are astronomical.
0: The student loans are what we're talking about.
1: Yeah.
0: 950 minus 610 is 340.
2: Yeah, what are the expenses that
0: you got taxes out of that?
2: That would stop you from doing what Dave is saying. I mean, I'm thinking about your mortgage. That's
0: how much
2: probably
0: is your
2: the
0: mortgage?
2: Main.
1: I think we pay easily over $7,500 a month.
2: Okay.
1: We have a suburban payment.
0: No, the suburban payment is part of the 610.
2: Part of the debt. That'll be gone.
1: Yes. Yeah. So, you know, as of right now, my husband kind of told me he thinks we could get the car and some of these additional things taken care of immediately.
2: Yeah. What's
0: the No. This is the guy that borrowed $610,000.
1: Yep.
0: Okay. His vote of doing this gradually is not a good vote. Okay. I want you to hear me. I want you guys to pay your house payment, eat, live on $150,000 or $200,000 a year, and put $60,000 a month on this debt, and you will be done in 1 year.
2: Tell us about the list of smallest to largest. Tell us what's included in the 620. Obviously, you said medical. Obviously, you said student loan. But give us some real numbers, and we're going to show you just how quickly this is going to go.
1: Okay, so we have $70,000 in car, $30,000, again, you're going to cringe, in a jet ski, $20,000 in an RV. So,
0: Okay.
2: And then the other ones are medical?
0: And then everything else is your student loans?
1: Yes.
0: Okay, so if you're paying $60 a month, you would pay off the RV and the Sea-Doo and a portion of the car the first month, and the next month you'd pay off the car, and then we would be down to just $60,000 a month going on the student loans.
2: Yeah, and you'd have all those payments back, by the way.
1: Yeah.
2: Because what's the total of payments between the car, jet ski, and RV?
0: Yeah, that's several thousand dollars.
1: 120, I think.
0: No. That's the balance. That's not the payment. Yeah. Yeah, so...
1: Oh, the payments,
0: I go back to the simple math, and I want to just stay there, okay? Because you guys have ridiculous numbers. So 950 mm-hmm. minus taxes yeah. minus 610, and that means you have zero debt at the end of the year. And that also mm-hmm. pays all the payments on all that debt, because all of that's going towards the debt. Mm-hmm. Okay? Mm-hmm. So mm-hmm. the only thing that has to come out of the balance is your house payment and food. Mm-hmm. And that's not two beans and ricey. You still got 150.
2: That's what I'm saying.
0: Or so income to live on after I did all that.
2: And beans and rice, by the way, let me just say this, because I know there's somebody out there. You said cringing, but let me just remind you. Beans and rice while living in a, you know, $1 million house and driving a new Suburban, that doesn't feel too bad.
0: And keeping no, and the RV.
2: You know what I'm saying? And keeping the RV. Right. So your life is not changing that much. You're just reallocating. You're redirecting the money. That's it.
1: Yeah.
0: And think about at the end of that year where you'll be standing. $950,000 income and no debt at all except a house.
1: Yeah. And that's
0: wow.
1: what I'm
2: that's
1: really
2: fabulous.
1: Looking forward to.
0: Wow.
2: Your biggest battle here is the husband.
0: Don't.
1: Yeah,
0: do this.
1: You don't have to convince me right now.
0: Yeah, don't do this gradually. Do it in 1 year. Mathematically, okay. with the numbers you gave me, there's no excuse for this taking longer than a year.
1: Okay.
0: And right. you guys, you're going to have to, you probably have a ridiculous lifestyle. And, mm-hmm. it, you know, it's yeah. probably okay once you get all this debt paid off because you make $1 million a year. Jeez, it's pretty incredible. Mm-hmm. So I'm thrilled with your income. But I will tell you what normally happens in these situations. Doctors, people in the medical field, they have spent their whole lives in school. And they finally get out of school and they finally get some income. And then they just go buy crap like this everywhere.
2: Yeah.
0: And then they kick the can down the road and they keep their student loan around.
2: Because they're comfortable. Like it's comfortable. You're comfortable.
0: When you're making $1 million yeah. a year, you can do a whole lot of stupid and get away with it. You can be stupid for a long time and get away
2: with
0: it.
2: That's right. It's different.
0: $1 million a year covers a lot of sins.
2: It really does.
0: But it doesn't mean it's a smart thing to do. So I call it doc-itis is what I call it. Because docs come out of school with a unique thing. They've been holding their breath. You know, other people went to school for, you know, 12 years of undergrad or 12 years. Then they went to 4 years of undergrad. Yeah. But add another 5 or 6 or 7 or 8 or 10 years for a doc, depending on their specialty, right? Mm-hmm. And they've been holding their breath all that time. They've been delaying pleasure.
2: They're ready to live.
0: Delaying pleasure. And then along comes Dave and says, delay pleasure one more year.
2: And they're like,
0: That's doc-itis. Nuh-uh. Mm-hmm. That's what it sounds like. If you hear nuh-uh, that's doc-itis. That's it. It's I don't want to. I've held my breath long enough. I've delayed pleasure long enough. I'm going to reward myself, and I'm going to I'll put my hands over my ears and act and go la-la-la-la-la and act like there's not $600,000 worth of debt. But he went and bought toy, uh-huh. and didn't pay off the student loans. He had doc-itis. It's straight up. Straight up case. You can see the symptoms are all right there, Doc. So I got your prognosis for you. And I got your prescription for you. 1 year, no life. Clear up your mess. Then go have an awesome life.
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0: Isabella is in Houston. Hi, Isabella. How are you?
21: I'm doing well, Dave. How are you?
0: Better than I deserve. What's up?
21: So my question is, what order I should tackle my debt? I have $170,000 in student loans. It's broken up into 12 smaller loans. There's $27,000 that's in a debt relief program, $4,000 on my engagement ring, and then $10,000 in a home water system. And so the issue is that the $27,000 in the debt relief program is not accruing interest. We came to an agreement with the creditors, and there's like a final deadline. So the end of my payments would be June 7th of 2028. I pay $1,200 a month on that.
0: Okay. Then we're still going to work what we call the debt snowball, where you list all of your debts, individual debts, not categories, smallest to largest, pay minimum payments on everything but the little one, and attack the little one. Are any of the 12 student loans smaller than the engagement ring?
21: Yes.
0: Okay. Then that's your smallest debt.
21: Okay.
0: And then your next smallest debt, and then the engagement ring, and... when you get to the debt relief, I don't care what the plan is, just pay it off.
21: Okay.
0: Pay it off early.
21: Is it got it?
2: Is it just you?
21: No. So my husband and I both combined. So we pulled together. Our annual income is between $230 to $270.
0: Great.
21: And so we are really just, we kind of woke up, saw where our finances were, and we were like, okay, we need to figure out how to get rid of this.
0: Yeah.
21: So we're on the same page. We just really wanted to know, like, order of operation.
2: Yeah.
21: I do have baby number two on the way right now. I'm due in December. And so we were trying to figure out what can we knock out now. We do have, we were doing the every dollar, like trying to assign everything. Mm-hmm. And we do see that we have an excess of like around $4,500 a month. So what we were thinking about was applying all of that to the debt relief program, because once we're done with that one, I could probably pay it off in maybe like 5 months. And that's $1,200 back that I was thinking that we could reapply somewhere else.
0: No, let's just pay off. Let's just pay off smallest to largest. Do you have any money in savings?
21: We have about $7,000 in savings.
2: What's your deductible?
21: Deductible for
2: delivery. Health insurance. Yeah.
21: For the delivery, mm-hmm. It's like $2,000.
2: Okay.
0: Okay. Right. I might feather so that $7,000 nest a little bit until baby comes.
2: Mm-hmm.
0: Put $3,000 or $4,000 okay. more in there. And $4,000 a month, you haven't cut your budget yet. You're just getting started.
21: Right.
0: No eating out, no vacations. You're broke.
21: Right. Mm-hmm.
0: No $20,000 nurseries for new babies. You're broke.
21: Got it.
0: You're you're $200,000+ in debt. But no, we don't. We have learned that people have a higher probability of finishing when they.

0: and you go through smallest to largest, and because you did it that way, you're able to check off 5 or 6 of them off the list.
1: Yeah, you leave them on the refrigerator with big red lines drawn through them.
0: Ooh, that feels good.
1: You done. And you just keep attacking it. Yeah, there is a positive thing to that. And what it does is it actually, we figured out that personal finance is 80% behavior. It's only about 20% mm-hmm. math. And so feedback loops are more important for behavior modification than the actual math is. And the math that you're using is not interest rate math. In your case, you're using cash flow math, which is not a bad.
0: It's not an
1: unintelligent way of looking at it. It's
0: about completing
1: doing
0: it,
1: math
0: though.
1: Didn't get you into this mess. If you'd have done math, you wouldn't have done any of this.
0: Mm-hmm. And when you start looking, we're looking at the probability of you completing it. Mm-hmm. And if you start looking at it, well, if I could just get $500 back in my pocket, for a lot of people, that's enough to make them go, well, that was all I needed.
1: Yep. Renee's in San Diego. Hi, Renee.
2: Hi, how are you?
1: Better than I deserve. What's up?
2: Well, the reason I'm calling today is because a couple of years ago, my husband and I went into a partnership with my brother and sister-in-law. And we bought a storage unit with some warehousing and some other commercial uses, office primarily. Long story short, my brother-in-law wanted to scale and buy additional ones. Found out it's a lot more difficult to find those because people don't generally sell them. And then he and my sister-in-law decided they really didn't want to participate in renting it anymore, which left that to my husband and I. We're also retired, and we had just wanted a place to park some additional money we had so that we could spread
1: out
2: our
1: assets. Is it for sale?
2: Not officially.
1: Well, officially, no. Put it up for sale.
2: Well, we started down that road and my brother-in-law contacted a REIT that had been interested in it when we purchased it.
1: Mm-hmm.
2: Contacted another group that owns property in those kind of properties in the same city. And we contacted someone who buys storage units kind of as a collective.
1: So you talked to four
2: and,
1: people.
2: Of course, three.
1: Okay.
2: And those three were interested, but they were trying to purchase it like fire sale.
1: List it with a real estate agent by the end of the week.
2: Local, because we also looked at, there was a fourth one, and that was a large commercial brokerage that specializes in that.
1: They used
2: a formula that didn't work because they were using a big metro area instead of the area those storage units in, which is scarcity of land surrounded by Indian reservations, so no opportunity to expand, central location. So their algorithm did not provide for that kind of
1: They obviously don't need to list it.
2: So how...
1: Get a real estate agent that's a commercial real estate agent that knows how to crunch numbers on storage units. Is the thing full? Is it full? Is it rented?
2: Well, we upped the rents because it was...
1: Is it rented?
2: Some of it is. All the industrial...
1: What's your vacancy?
2: Right now it's 75 because we upped the rent. And
1: 75% vacant?
0: 75 units or 75%?
2: 75% occupancy.
1: Oh, occupancy. Okay. All right. So, you've got a pretty heavy vacancy then at 25%, and that is going to devalue it because the valuation is not based on scarcity of land. The valuation is based on cash flow. How much money does this create? And then you use a cap rate on it. That's how commercial brokerage is done. And so it doesn't matter where it is. What matters is not an algorithm. It's a simple thing. If I'm going to put $1 million in it, I want to return on my $1 million. If I'm going to put $10 million in it, I want to return on my $10 million. And
2: right.
1: I don't care about the Indian reservation, except to the extent it creates money for the bottom line of this project. And so you guys need to get your occupancy up, probably, because it's pretty devalued right now. See if you can get it filled back up and then raise your rents a little bit, not so much. And you're going to have to spend some effort on it. And then you're going to get it up for sale. And what you're looking for is a commercial real estate agent that knows this. They don't have to be a large national firm, but they probably need a CCIM, which is the designation in that, or something like that, so that they actually know how to run the cash flow analysis on it and put it up for sale and get it sold. But you call four people. You've talked to four people. That doesn't solve your problem. You know, you got to get the thing on the market and get it gone. This thing's run its course. You're out of here. You're done. And don't play around with it and call me 5 years from now and going, we're still stuck. Well, list it and sell it.

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3: We started the final 15-minute period of this World Cup final, and Ferran Torres, who had been sent on as a substitute, scored that goal.
1: Fox's Jonathan Hunt. An update from CENTCOM after Iranian attacks killed U.S. service members in Jordan.
4: The remains of that third missing U.S. service member have been recovered, so you're talking about three people killed by that strike. And another unfortunate incident. Service members were disposing of the explosives in an Iranian attack drone with a controlled explosion. Something went wrong and another U.S. service member was killed.
1: Fox's Mike Tobin. 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
8: 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A black man from the projects comes forward with information about the case.
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11: I get 90 years for killing somebody I have never seen.
8: Behind bars, Lee finds an unlikely ally in his cellie, Robert. The pair are like chalk and cheese. There's no way their paths would ever cross on the outside. But as a fellow inmate, Robert sees through the lies and vows to do the unthinkable. Clear Lee's name.
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20: Giving you a first alert for a few showers or storms continuing this evening into the overnight. Otherwise, partly cloudy and dry with lows in the low to mid 70s. And then for your Monday, partly cloudy and hot, highs in the low to mid 90s with the chance for some afternoon showers and thunderstorms with the heat index approaching the triple digits. From the WBRC 6 Weather Center, I'm meteorologist Matt Daniel on your side.
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0: If you're ever in the Nashville area, drop by. We do the show from 1 to 4 every day, Central Time, 1 to 4 p.m., Monday through Friday. We're on the glass in the lobby of Ramsey Solutions. So folks, come by. We have free homemade chocolate chip cookies and coffee and wonderful bookstore and museum, all kinds of stuff for you to see when you're here. And we usually have 50 to 200 folks sitting out here watching the show. People dropping in from every state in the union and even a couple from Canada today. So there you go. So check it out. Come out and do that. You know, also in the lobby there is the debt-free stage where people come to do their debt-free scream. And that's where Toby and Jamie are standing. Mm-hmm. Welcome, guys.
21: Hi, Dave.
22: Hi, Dave.
21: Hi, Jade.
22: Hi, Jade.
0: Where do you guys live?
21: We're from Casper, Wyoming.
0: Awesomeness. Well, welcome to Nashville.
21: Thank you.
22: Thank you.
0: And how much debt have you two paid?
21: We've paid off $176,000.
0: I love it. How long did that take?
21: 5 years and 9 months.
0: Wow. And your range of income during that time?
21: We started about 120 and currently up to 160,000.
22: Cool. Good job.
0: What do y'all do for a living?
21: We are both teachers.
0: Awesome.
21: I teach middle school band.
22: Mm-hmm. And I'm a fifth grade teacher.
0: Awesome.
22: What was the 176?
21: It was our house.
0: Looking at a couple of weirdos.
21: That's right.
0: Way to go, you guys. Excellent job. So what's this house worth?
21: About $400,000 at this point.
0: Yeah, I love it. So, and your nest egg is up to what these days?
21: Retirement accounts are just north of $700,000
22: right now. Look at you.
0: A couple of millionaires. A couple of baby steps millionaires standing here that are teachers.
22: And you look young. How old are you?
21: We are both 43.
22: Come on
0: now. Wow. Excellent. Excellent. You know, when we did our study of baby steps millionaires and millionaires, we found that the third most likely to become a millionaire is a teacher.
21: Mm-hmm.
0: And in the career field, it's engineer, accountant, teacher. That's the order. And people always question us on that, and yet here stands two of them.
22: Yes, in the flesh.
0: Well done.
21: Thank you.
22: Thank you.
0: I love it. Congratulations. Okay, so 5 years and 9 months ago, you decided to concentrate on paying off your house. Why?
21: So we first found Ramsey Solutions in 2008 after reading the Total Money Makeover. Immediately paid off all of our consumer debt. Since then, we've cash flowed 2 basement remodels, 2 master's degrees, 3 car upgrades, and a boat. In 2012, we took Financial Peace University, and I've since taught the class 3 times to the staff at my school.
0: Wow, thank you.
21: My pleasure. It's so much fun. And then in 2020, we decided to finally just start aggressively pounding on the mortgage using all the margin in our monthly budget. It would have been paid off even faster had I not had a car accident, which caused us to dip into our emergency fund and find a different used vehicle.
0: Yeah. Okay. Wow.
22: Wow.
0: Wow.
22: Do you do voiceover work or something? You.
21: We practiced this a lot to make sure that we were ready.
22: You got this on lock. Good job.
23: He speaks in front of audiences all the time.
22: I can tell.
23: He's a natural.
22: I can tell. Yeah. Good job.
0: Wow. Way to go, guys. It's incredible. So you've taught the class. How much consumer debt did you knock out back in the old days?
21: Oh, we had a little $3,000 loan on the car.
0: Not big.
21: It was very, very small. We just realized after reading the book, this makes sense. Let's do that.
22: And just live the cash lifestyle after that.
21: That's right.
22: Yes. Wow.
0: Yep. And staying on a budget, living on a plan.
21: Absolutely.
0: A couple of teacher salaries and doing great. Yep. Way to go, you guys.
21: Thank you.
22: Thank you.
0: And you're 43 years old and you're millionaires in Casper, Wyoming. Wow. Very nice. Very nice. How does it feel to not have a payment in the world?
23: It's freeing. we can just do what we want. And we're very goal-oriented people. Mm-hmm. So we set goals and then we work towards that. And we're also very visual. And so a funny story is that Toby came to me in 2020 and he wanted to build a paper chain to represent our mortgage. And so each link on that paper chain was $1,000. And then so the kids got involved during budget time, and each budget month they would get to tear off a paper chain. And yeah. then that
1: wow.
23: that chain hung in our kitchen all across through my dining room.
1: For five years?
23: Mm-hmm. And
0: well, until smokes. It didn't.
23: Until it yeah. didn't. And yeah. so it's very freeing.
0: Yeah, so at which point you look at him and said, I thought I taught fifth grade.
23: Exactly.
21: Yes.
1: Unbelievable.
0: Cool. So, you know, this is interesting because very few people that I know that are teachers went into the teaching profession saying, oh, I'm going to be a millionaire. Mm-hmm. That's usually not like how that's not what the way the wiring works,
21: no.
0: right?
21: No.
0: But once you start seeing this, you said we're goal-oriented, and you can see how if you followed a system, like mm-hmm. if you follow a lesson plan or, you know, exactly. if you follow whatever, any kind of a process that's proven mm-hmm. that we could get there, then the hope kicks in, doesn't it?
21: Yes.
23: Absolutely.
21: We could see the eventual progress. And at that point, it's not even a question of whether or not we're going to accumulate wealth. It's how soon can we get there? This process works. Just follow it.
0: Yeah.
1: So when you teach folks this strategy, what's the number one piece of advice? Like, what do you tell folks who are maybe not in the same situation as you, but they're teachers and they're thinking, man, how am I supposed to do this? Mm-hmm.
23: I think for us, the biggest thing was communication with each other. Mm-hmm. As I said before, we're very goal-oriented. So we would discuss what is our next goal, what is our next big achievement that we want to reach, and then how are we going to get there? But for us, it was that communication between each other and agreeing on where we wanted to go.
0: Mm-hmm. Wow. Well, we appreciate you coming all the way to Nashville to testify mm-hmm. that this works. That's pretty cool.
21: Wouldn't have missed it for the world.
0: What's the first big thing you're going to do to enjoy some money now that you did this?
23: Well, the kids don't know this yet, but we are going to take an upcoming vacation to Disney World.
1: Hey! Yay!
23: The mountains.
0: Just announced it to them right now.
23: I did.
0: That's pretty cool. We should have had some Mickey ears here for them or something. Wow. That'll be fun.
1: Wow, they're excited. That's
0: very
1: cool.
0: Very cool. Very cool. And how old are the kids and what are their names? Bring them up.
23: Come on up, guys.
21: We have Riley, and she's 12.
0: Riley's 12.
21: And Mr. Kellen is 8.
0: All right. 12 and 8.
23: That's
0: and this
23: exciting.
0: Has happened over the last 6 years.
21: Mm-hmm.
0: So Kellen doesn't, I mean, when it all started, he didn't know much.
21: Mm-mm.
0: But Riley's been there for the whole ride.
21: Yes.
1: Yes. All the
21: yeah.
1: way to Disney.
21: Yep.
0: Yeah, all the way from paper chains all over Mama's dining room to Disney.
21: Yes.
23: Exactly.
0: And the day that I heard Mom and Dad were millionaires. Wow.
21: Mm-hmm.
0: Very,
1: that's
0: very
1: a big deal,
0: cool.
1: guys.
0: You know, when your kids
1: cool.
0: are growing up while you're doing this and they see what Mom and Dad are doing, they see goal-oriented, mm-hmm. they see communication between the two of you, they see a budget, they see we're sticking to this, we're sacrificing to win, and then they hear that you win. Those guys, you really did change your family tree mm-hmm. because more is caught than taught, as Rachel says.
21: Mm-hmm.
0: And you can teach them all day long, but when they watch you and see this example and they live, their body takes this in.
21: Yeah.
0: And they can't unlearn it.
23: Yeah.
0: It even changes who they'll date in the future. Thank God.
21: Yeah.
0: Yeah.
23: They truly do understand when it's budget time, and they understand what that means to make a budget mm-hmm. and yeah. how to spend your money appropriately.
21: Yeah.
0: yeah.
21: So. And where money comes from.
0: Then you get to go to Disney.
21: Yay!
0: I like it. Well
1: excellent.
0: Done.
1: Excellent. No notes.
0: Very cool.
1: Excellent.
0: Very cool. Life is good. Life is good. Well, way to go, y'all. I'm very proud
21: thank
0: of you.
21: You,
0: you did you. Everything the right way. You've executed, and now you've reminded some 30 million people with this debt-free scream right now that this can be done,
21: mm-hmm.
0: and
21: yes.
0: teachers can do it too. For those of you that are doubters out there and Debbie Downers, you're looking at two of them that at 43 became Baby Steps
21: yay.
0: Millionaires. $700,000 in investments, a $400,000 paid-for house. The last step was Baby Step 6, paying off the house, 5 years and 9 months, making $120,000 up to $160,000. All right, Toby, Jamie, Riley, and Kellen. Disney bound, count it down. Let's hear a debt-free scream.
2: Three, two, one. We're debt-free!
0: Wow. That's how it's done.
22: Wow, that's impressive.
0: It is impressive. It never gets old.
22: I mean, you can't argue. Two teachers, all the things he said, they cash flowed. They just locked in.
0: See, when I've got guys like that I'm talking to, that's why I'm not going to talk to you if you want to argue. This works.
22: It works.
0: Don't argue. Just do it. Just do it. When are you going to start? Now. Yeah, I'm talking to you. Just do it.

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1: Dave Ramsey here. For more than 30 years of talking to folks on the air, I can tell you that most people are broke. 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
7: Really? Hey there, I'm Jason Alexander, and this is my dear friend, Peter Tilden.
8: Hey, Jay. By the way, the script says best friend.
7: 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Anyway, Peter and I met over 25 years ago and became really good friends.
8: Best friends.
7: Mm-hmm, because we had two things in common. Number one, we like to argue about everything. Driving, food, music.
8: No, we don't. And number two, when things annoy us or they perplex us or just don't seem to make any sense, whether it's something in the news or in our personal lives, we go, really, no, really.
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8: 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It's about finding the answers to all the things that make us go, really, no, really. Jerry Seinfeld wondered why they refused to make the stall door go all the way to the floor in a public bathroom, but he didn't get an answer. We did by reaching out to an expert.
7: And talking dogs. Really? No, really? We spoke to the pet parent of a dog who's become a social media star to find out if pressing buttons on a soundboard with a paw or a nose is truly communicating or they're just showing off.
8: 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How about that?
7: Really? No, really?
8: That's what we heard. So we spoke to some of the biggest champions of the hot dog eats hot dog world of competitive eating to get the answer. And those are just a few of the things we'll explore on the Really Know Really podcast with Jason Alexander and Peter Tilden.
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1: Our scripture of the day, Ecclesiastes 7:8, the end of something is better than its beginning. Patience is better than arrogance. Bill Bradley said, ambition is the path to success. Persistence is the vehicle you arrive in.
11: Okay.
1: There we go. Amy is in Louisville, Kentucky. Hi, Amy. How are you?
12: I'm doing good, Dave. I've got a couple questions for you. My income is $2,100 a month. I'm on disability. My savings is $6,000, and on my debt side, I have credit cards for $650. My monthly bills are $688. My yearly property taxes and insurance are $1,700. Now, here's where the twist comes in. I got a construction loan to build a tiny home on my property for $112,000. As a reconstruction, got $30,000 of that. Fees are $4,700, which is a total of $34,000. So I have around $78,000 left. This is at a 6.75 interest. but he has bailed on me. And I can't find any assets under his name, so I'm not even sure if I'm going to be able to recoup that.
1: I'm sorry, who bailed on you?
12: The contractor that was supposed to build my tiny home.
1: For $120,000?
12: Well, it was $112,000, but they've only gotten $29,165 so far.
1: Have they done any work?
12: Nothing. They have applied for permits incorrectly. And
1: why did you give them money before they did work?
12: The bank did. I have a mortgage for this.
1: I know, but you have to approve it.
12: Yeah. And the bank said this was standard practice. So now I'm on the hook for $34,000 with nothing to show for it.
11: Did the permits not get approved?
12: No.
1: Why?
12: Incomplete or inconsistent. They keep getting rejected, rejected, rejected, and now all communications have stopped.
11: So the permits were denied because they were filed incorrectly, not because you can't build the tiny house.
12: Yes, okay. Correct.
1: Why does a tiny house cost $112,000?
12: That's what I've been wondering.
1: Well, I mean, why didn't you wonder that before you signed up for it?
12: Because of it, like pouring concrete, putting it on a foundation. Where I live, it has to be done a certain way. It has to be like stick built.
11: I thought tiny houses were more like 60.
12: They are, 40. But then when you put them inside a city limit, they have to be up on a foundation, and then the plumbing and the electric and the sewer and all that good stuff.
1: Which is not another 60. Okay. I don't know exactly what to tell you. Obviously, you've informed the bank not to let any more draws happen, right?
12: Absolutely, yes.
1: Okay. And but you have a $31,000 loan with a possibility of going to $112,000, and you're hunting for a new contractor that can execute this deal. But what you're saying isn't it is not standard practice to issue checks to a builder, draws to a builder on a construction loan, except as work is completed. Okay. That's not standard practice, and so. No, we don't issue $31,000 to pull a permit on a tiny home. That's asinine. And so, you know, I don't know who's over there at the bank that doesn't know what they're doing, but I probably am going to just shut the whole thing down, and I'm not going to deal with that bank anymore because okay. I think they're incompetent, and I think you've been you've bought into some kind of a idea here with this tiny home construction that this is somehow going to be the best thing for you, and the numbers you're giving us they don't pass the smell test, okay? Because the purpose of a tiny home is this is a small square footage thing. They're typically not stick built. They're typically rolled in on a trailer and sat there, and you pour in a slab the size of a deck. This is not an expensive process. And yeah, you got to hook into sewer and you probably got some tap fees and you got to run a water line to it. But none of this is rocket science and none of this should cost, you know, $50,000, not even close. So I don't know. This whole thing sounds like it just smells. And so when I run into something that I get into, like you've gotten into here, where the whole thing stinks, I just start pulling back and resetting what I'm going to do and how I'm going to do it. And that may be that you do a tiny house, but you do it the proper way rather than the way you were trying to do it. And just because it's in a city limit doesn't mean it costs $50,000 to build a slab. That's just not true. In Louisville, Kentucky, it's not that onerous. You're not in California where they've got regulations out there, but this is Louisville. And so they've got regulations, but not like that. So, now I think you've, going to have to gather a whole lot more information to decide what your next steps are. And, you know, if you have a contract with someone that has taken $31,000 from you, and they've done that fraudulently, then I guess you need to see an attorney for that. But if you've discovered the person has no assets, then you're probably going to have a hard time getting any of that money back. because you can sue somebody and win that has no assets and you get nothing. It's not worth the trouble. But I would look into the legal side of it as well. Christina is in San Jose, California. Hi, Christina. How are you?
13: Hi, Christina. Hi. Thank you for taking my call.
1: Sure. You're a little bit muffled. Can you speak directly into your phone, please?
13: I'm speaking directly into my phone.
1: Okay. Thank you. How can we help?
13: Well, my husband, I'm 62 years old, and my husband wants to get a HELOC loan.
1: For what?
13: So we've owned our home since 2004.
1: Say that again.
13: So we have owned our home since 2004, and he wants to upgrade the bathroom, the master bath, and the hallway bath.
1: Mm-hmm.
11: What's it going to cost?
13: Roughly around maybe $60,000 to $80,000
11: to do. Oh wow! Okay, that feels steep.
13: Yes, because he wants to enlarge the shower. Put new tile.
1: And you obviously don't have the money to do that.
13: No, we don't have the money.
1: Okay. What's the size of your, do you have any money in savings?
13: We do have money in savings. We have probably around $300,000 in savings.
1: Is that retirement savings?
13: No, it's not retirement savings.
1: Well, why don't you just use some of your $300,000 to build your bathrooms?
13: That's what I told him.
11: Otherwise, what's the point of it?
13: He wants to get a HELOC loan. So, I mean, that's why I'm calling, because I don't want to create more debt.
1: No.
11: You already have debt? You already have some? You said you don't want to create more. You have some already?
13: No, we don't have any debt.
11: Okay.
1: The house is paid for. And you said you're how old?
13: I'm 62 years old. The house is not paid for.
1: Oh.
13: It's worth $1 million.
1: Mm-hmm.
13: And we still owe about $300,000 on the home.
1: Well, I mean, you in California, you'll have to sign for the HELOC. And if you refuse to sign for it, it won't happen.
11: Yeah.
13: Oh, yes. Thank you so much.
1: Yeah, so just tell him no.
11: Wow.
1: Just tell him I'm not going to sign for the HELOC.
11: You gave her the ultimate legal loophole. Good job, Dave. I've never heard someone cheer like that after a... But by the way, you also have $300,000
1: sitting in savings. You also have a husband that you got to deal with. I mean, this is not... I don't know if I'm cheering about anything here.
11: No. I'm just looking at the fact that what you have in savings is what you owe on the house, but good luck convincing him to pay the house off.
1: Yeah. I don't know what your household income is. I'd consider paying off the house and building your nest egg and building your bathrooms with cash. And by the way, when you end up building them with cash, they probably won't be 60 to 80. You'll probably do it differently. That puts this hour of the Ramsey Show in the books. We'll be back with you before you know it. In the meantime, remember, there's ultimately only one way to financial peace, and that's to walk daily with the Prince of Peace, Christ Jesus.

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5: There was a murder in Central Ohio that many people still don't want to talk about. The man who committed that crime once sat on death row, but now he's on the run. His name is Lester Eubanks. Lester didn't tunnel out of prison or scale a stone wall. On a December morning in 1973, he and a small group of inmates were granted permission to walk outside prison walls. His handcuffs were taken off. He changed into civilian clothing, and he and three others were driven to a local mall. They were told they could wander the stores and were asked to return to a designated meeting spot. Hours later, all the inmates came back, except Lester Eubanks, and he hasn't been seen since.
6: He had a full plan. The guy had a plan.
7: I was just astounded that this could actually happen.
5: There were many years when it seemed like no one was even looking for Lester. But recently, his whereabouts have become the focus of the U.S. Marshals Service, the federal agents who track fugitives. The case is testing the marshals.
6: Those nine lives are running out, and we're going to catch up with Lester.
5: And is being urged on by those hurt most by Lester's crime.
8: He's had enough free time. He confessed to the crime, and his time is up.
5: I'm Sunny Hostin with ABC News. Over the past year, a team from the ABC News investigative unit joined the search for Lester Eubanks. They uncovered new leads, possible sightings, and at every turn found resistance from those who want Lester Eubanks to be forgotten. What they've uncovered is a case that's about more than murder. It's about family loyalty, a life on the run, and a first-hand look at how the U.S. Marshals are trying to solve one of the oldest fugitive cases in American history. Now they may be closer than ever. From ABC News.
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9: Verizon says it's selling hundreds of its retail locations. The U.S. carrier says 274 company-owned stores will be up for sale as part of its restructuring, and about 500 corporate jobs will be cut. Verizon will still own about 1,000 stores after the sale, which goes into effect August 16th. Netflix says profits grew in the second quarter after new membership signups and price increases. Share prices still fell more than 7% in after-hours trading because the company's forecast fell below market expectations. The streaming service said Thursday it's projecting 12% revenue growth for this quarter compared with analyst projections of 13%. And a major chip maker is shelling out more money to the U.S. Wendy Swanson with more.
10: Taiwan semiconductor manufacturing company announced it will invest another $100 billion to expand their footprint in Arizona. That brings the company's total investment in the Grand Canyon state to $265 billion. TSMC currently has a campus in North Phoenix, and the funds could result in four new semiconductor plants. The chipmaker develops processors for tech giants like NVIDIA and Apple.
9: And Uber is formally agreeing to acquire Delivery Hero for $14.8 billion. If the all-stock deal is completed, it'll open up almost 100 new markets in Europe, Latin America, Asia, and the Middle East. If the deal succeeds, Uber will basically double its footprint for delivery services and ride hailing. And first-time requests for unemployment benefits experienced a big drop last week. Matt Mattinson reports.
11: The Labor Department says it received 208,000 initial filings in the week ending July 11th. That's 8,000 less than the week prior. Majority of analysts believed today's number would come in right around 218,000.
9: And a bill moving through Congress could eventually change the look of the U.S. nickel. The House has passed the Common Sense Act, which would end production of the penny and allow the Treasury Department to test a redesigned nickel that's cheaper to make. I'm Monica Nelson with your consumer and business news.
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0: Common sense is weird, so we're here to help you transform your life. From the Ramsey Network and the Fairwinds Credit Union Studio, this is The Ramsey Show. Jade Washall, Ramsey personality, number one best-selling author, is my co-host today. Michael is in Dallas. Hey, Michael, how are you?
1: I'm so good. How are you, sir?
0: Better than I deserve. What's up?
1: So I am $120,000 in debt. I'm about to graduate college, and I'm getting married in April. Currently have not a lot of money, and I was just going to ask how I should handle that debt and preparation for marriage.
0: Wow.
2: Got a lot going on.
0: Congratulations on graduating. Yeah. What's your degree in?
1: It's in aviation.
0: Okay.
2: Wow.
0: So what are you going to do? Fly?
1: Yeah, that's the plan. Currently, I'm a flight instructor. I just got hired, but I haven't gotten any students yet, so the income's not really coming in yet, and then I'm building those flight hours to eventually go to the airline, so that's the path currently.
2: What does a flight instructor earn?
1: $20 an hour for the first 30 days, and then 25, so, and then with room for growth, but nothing crazy.
0: Are you going to be getting a full-time job out of this flight instruction that you've signed up for?
1: Oh, yeah, for sure. That's the plan. It just, like, it slows down at first, and then after the 60 days, then they'll start to give you more students, and then it can become, like, a pretty heavy 40-hour-a-week kind of workload.
2: Where are you living right now until the marriage?
1: McKinney, Texas.
2: No. How are you living? Are you renting with parents, roommates?
1: No, I'm with my father.
2: Okay, with your dad. So you're not paying any rent?
1: No, ma'am.
2: Okay.
0: What is your fiance going to be doing for a living?
1: She's going to be doing esthetician. She's currently about to go to esthetician school, and she's going to be graduating in January and then hopefully finding a job. But that'll be pretty soon before marriage, so there's not going to be a lot of income coming from her, at least before the marriage starts.
2: What's you all's plan as far as, because both of you have a bit of a ramp up to income.
1: Mm-hmm.
2: What's right. You all's plan? What have you said as far as living and paying?
1: Yeah, I mean, the plan currently is just kind of like you always say, just live below the means. But it's kind of hard. You know, we're young and we want to do this, that, and the other thing. So it's kind of
0: This, that, and the other thing costs you $120,000. You're done with this, that, and the other thing.
1: Yeah, this, that, and the other thing
0: is that's the name of your four new jobs. This, that, and the other thing.
1: Okay, I like it.
2: Yeah, that's the biggest thing that I see as an issue here. Debt aside, just getting your income up enough to where you guys can come together and have a life together is what I'm looking at. And then once you can get on some solid footing with your income coming in, of course, we need to tackle the debt.
0: Six side hustles in the meantime, because this your path to aviation is a slow plan.
2: Yes.
1: Yeah.
0: It's going to be a while before you make money.
1: That is true. Yeah, that is true. It's going to be a while before I make some good money. I totally agree with that. But yeah, I mean, to really answer the question again, it's just live below the means, and we've kind of planned it out.
0: Yeah, but you don't have any means. That's my point.
2: The first thing we need to think about, and this is your homework, so let's make this easy to think about. Your homework tonight is brainstorming what you will do in between students. Because let's say you start out and you only have two or three students. You have a whole work week to do with. So let's brainstorm some ideas that are going to bring in real money. And to Dave's point, it might be two or three different things or five or six different things that you can start applying for and doing immediately. Because as much of this debt, the first thing is let's have means to live. But then if we can start attacking this debt and making some true headway before, I think you said April, that's going to be a win-win. And does she have debt that she's bringing to the equation?
1: No, she's got zero debt.
2: Okay, good.
0: So here's the thing. I don't want, and we love you and we want you to win. We don't want you working 5 hours a week at $20 an hour when you first get married. That's going to become very frustrating for all of you. And it's going to put stress on your brand new marriage that you don't need. I would rather the stress be that you're working all the time.
1: Doing six things.
0: You need to get a bunch of income coming in on the short range. And then the other thing you can do is check other flight instruction things in the area. Good news is you're in the Dallas area. So, and can I pick up more and more of that in my field? Is there anything I can do in my field?
2: Yeah.
0: And because the quicker you build your book of hours, as you know, the quicker you get to get in the air and be paid for it.
2: and you both need to sit down and look at what it costs to live in your area. Look at some apartments, look at some rents, and get an idea of what it costs to live so you know what it looks like to actually live below your means, and there's a target that you're shooting at income-wise.
0: Yeah. So if you graduate, folks, with a four-year degree in supply chain logistics, you come out, and the first day, you're going to be making $80,000 to $95,000 a year. If you graduate with a degree in aviation, the first day, you have a part-time job making $20 an hour for the next 3 years until you get your hours up. So when you choose these career fields, you've got to choose what you're going to do in the interim while, because basically he's now left 4 years of education going into what we would all call an apprentice program.
2: Right.
0: You have to get your hours, and you get those hours, oddly enough, by being a flight instructor. It's kind of irony of ironies.
2: Right. You're still learning, aren't you?
0: We're gonna teach you while I get hours, and that enables me to fly, in a commercial airliner. And so, and then she chose the same thing.
2: Right. It's going to take her time to get clients built up.
0: This is a client-based business, and it's not good. You don't walk in that day making any money. And so, when you're looking at and considering careers, if you're going to go one of those types of routes, you have to have the side hustle mentality until you get things going. And then if you get things going, that's going to be great.
2: Or it's almost flip-flopped. It's almost like you need another full-time job, and that thing is a side hustle until it builds up to be the main job.
0: Amen. There you go.
2: You know
0: I like that plan. I mean, we always talk about it around here. We're in Nashville, and, how do you get the next country music star's attention? Waiter. that's how, it's just like if you're in LA, how do you get the next movie star's attention? Waiter. They'll all tell you they wait tables and they do anything they can and they write songs at night and they're trying to get, a break to get to play, but they don't make enough money playing in the early days to make it. And so you've got a ramp up period in those types of careers until you get into the money.
2: Mm-hmm. You have to be almost, everybody's got to be intentional, but if you are in that sort of, career, you've got to be very intentional about what your plan is and what you're doing.
0: Your B plan.
2: Yeah.
0: Or make that your B plan and have an A plan.
2: Yes. Yes.
0: The legend that is actually the truth is that Kris Kristofferson was the janitor. And the guys invited him to sit down and write some songs.
2: Really?
0: The reason he was a janitor is because he wanted to be in the building where it was happening because he was writing songs at home.
2: Smart guy.
0: But he's going down the hall with a mop, not a guitar. And that's, you got to have a B plan.

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8: New music from Gracie Abrams and Steve Lacy streaming. Abrams released her highly anticipated third studio album, Daughter from Hell. The project has 16 new tracks, including Good Reason and Men Like You. Meanwhile, Lacey dropping his new album, Oh Yeah. There's also a new song out from Tinashe called Crash Out, which serves as the lead single from her upcoming album, Pop Star. Entertainment for the masses for Sunday's FIFA World Cup final. Post Malone headlining for the closing ceremony ahead of the Argentina-Spain match from MetLife Stadium. Jennifer Hudson singing the national anthem. This all ahead of the tournament's first ever official halftime show. Justin Bieber. Madonna. Shakira and BTS all part of the 11-minute halftime show. Christopher Nolan's The Odyssey is off to an epic start at the box office. The film bringing in $17.6 million in previews. It's expected to make between $90 and $100 million in its first weekend in theaters. The movie, the first ever to be entirely shot with IMAX cameras, and will benefit financially from premium format options, including 70-millimeter screens. That's entertainment. I'm Jennifer Polsoni.
2: Jenna is in Milwaukee. Hi, Jenna. How are you?
9: I'm doing well. How are you?
2: Better than I deserve. What's up?
9: I am wondering if you can help me with a 401k question. My financial advisor is advising me to switch from contributing to the company's Roth 401k to a traditional 401k due to basically my income level and the amount of tax savings that I would receive now.
2: Wow. That's okay. Well, you need to get a new financial advisor that can actually do math.
9: That was kind of my guess, but I didn't know if there was any specific circumstance where that would be beneficial. Yeah.
2: So okay. What are you? How old are you?
9: I'm 40.
2: Okay. And how much are you going to be putting into the 401k?
9: I'll basically be maxing it out.
2: Okay. So you're going to put in how much in dollars?
9: About $24,000.
2: Okay. We'll call it $2,000 a month. Okay. If I put that in the retirement calculator, that says that you're going to have at 65, $3.1 million. Okay.
9: Okay.
2: And for 25 years, you put in $24,000. And I'll have to add up what that is. You want to do that for me? Say 25 years times 24,000. And so that's going to be 200 and something thousand, I believe. But so the deal is this. Everything above your contribution is taxable. So you're saying, what was the number?
3: 600,000.
2: Okay, 600,000. So he's telling you to save taxes on 600,000 of the 3.1 million, but for doing that, you get to pay taxes on 2.5 million.
9: Lovely.
2: You see what I'm doing?
9: Yep, I know exactly what you're doing.
2: The growth would be the total amount would be 3.1 of that 600,000 you put in, which is tax. You're going to pay taxes on the whole thing eventually if it's traditional, but you save on taxes today in present value dollars on the 600,000. So to save taxes on 600,000 for a period of 25 years that you do have to pay back later, you end up paying taxes on 2.5 million. It's really bad math.
9: Okay.
2: Yeah. Now, and here's the other problem. We'll go ahead and take it a step further. If you have a Roth IRA, there's no mandatory withdrawals. I'm 65. I've got millions of dollars in Roth IRAs and 401ks, okay? And I'm not going to have to draw any of it at 72.5 on required minimum distributions, RMDs.
9: Okay.
2: And when I die, it passes to my heirs with no income tax. If you'd leave this $3.1 million to someone and it's all taxable under the new Biden laws that came in when President Biden was the Secure Act, they will have to pay taxes on the $3.1 million. You don't have to because you died, but you never got around to paying taxes on because you never drew it out. And so an inherited IRA is all taxable if it's traditional, and they have to do it within 10 years. So they're going to pay taxes on $300,000 a year for 10 years, which is crazy for your heirs. So it's harder in retirement. It's harder in inherited. And you pay light years more taxes. There's no case where this is not going to happen. Every one of these, any scenario. And so I'm flabbergasted that somebody could be this dumb and call themselves a financial advisor.
9: Yeah, I thought the same thing.
3: We're doing an investing event. We can give you a ticket to hang out at the investment event and learn a little bit more. And maybe we ought to give one to
2: your
3: financial advisor
2: No. I don't want them around. I'll just let, they need to stay away. I don't

0: pay taxes on all the growth. It's tax free, and taxes on $2.5 million would be $700,000-$800,000.
1: It's a no-brainer.
0: So it's almost a $1 million mistake. So you guys think I'm being dramatic and saying this guy needs to be fired? No, a guy that makes a $1 million mistake, you don't keep.
1: That's right.
0: And that's not dramatic. That's just
1: math.
0: Dramatically wrong.
1: Yeah.
0: You know. So wow. Oh, you and I had one of the, or two of those in the yesterday.
1: Yeah, the other day.
0: Where the financial advisors off the rails.
1: Not very good. Yeah, you have to vet these guys, and we have SmartVestor Pros that we vet. That you can interview them for yourself. They're trained on Ramsey principles, and you can trust that what they're telling you is based on how we teach things.
0: Yeah. Now, if you want to get real technical, a little bit in the guy's defense, but it won't still might be much.
1: He was short-sighted. He was thinking about her taxes for the year. He wasn't thinking about long-term.
0: Well, he could even be a total financial nerd. And so, okay, the present value of taxes on $600,000 is going to grow to this. Okay. So if you don't pay taxes on $600,000, let's call that $200,000.
1: Okay.
0: What would that $200,000 grow to over 25 years?
1: Okay.
0: Not enough to offset the mistake he's making.
1: The $1 million mistake.
0: But yeah. The present value formula is, you know, it's part of probably. So my guess is the guy got so nerded out, he got twisted up in his own fish hooks.
1: That's very possible.
0: That's my guess. Maybe he's not as dumb as I thought, but he still ended up dumb. Because these guys that I grew up in that world, in the financial world, and they're not crooks. Mm-hmm. It's not, and most of the time they're not really intellectually just dumb. That's not
1: just
0: it. But they get paralysis of the analysis, as if this stuff all happens in a vacuum instead of happening out here with flesh and blood and bruises and cuts and divorces and deaths and disabilities and job changes. And they forget that this stuff is not just it's not a simple linear formula, because there's people involved.
1: Right.
0: And so you can't do that. So another fun example, while we're being nerds for mm-hmm. a minute, when the Roth first passed, we had the Financial Peace University class taught, and we had a retirement and insurance lesson. And then we had to go reshoot that. Because the Roth changed everything.
1: That's right.
0: Because everything was traditional before the Roth. Mm-hmm. That's how long I've been doing this. And what we kept doing was we got caught up in the same stupid trap of being nerds. Here was the trap. In those days, you could put $2,000 into a Roth IRA back then.
1: That was the limit?
0: That was the max.
1: Wow.
0: Okay. So $2,000 into your Roth. And we kept saying, okay, but $2,000 after taxes is only $1,600 mm-hmm. or $1,400 sure. or whatever, mm-hmm. right? And we were trying to compare apples to apples, the $1,400 growth with the $2,000 growth,
1: mm-hmm.
0: which is accurate if you're in a test tube. But you're not living in a vacuum. You're not living in a test tube, because what happens is when you tell people to do traditional or you tell them to do Roth, in either case, they put in $2,000. And so effectively, when you put in Roth, it took you almost $2,800 of income, because you had to pay taxes on it, to get to the $2,000. So it's not apples to apples to compare $2,000 Roth with $2,000 non-Roth. But nobody in the real world does that. They just max it out.
1: They're not thinking like that.
0: They just go, what did she say? She said, I'm fully funding yep. everything my 401k. Well, she didn't go, I have to calculate the after-tax implications. No, she just like, I'm going to put in the full $2,000 or the full $8,000. We don't calculate, but we were trying to nerd out and go, well, it's not really fair to compare $2,000 after tax with $2,000. But in the real world,
1: no one's thinking like that.
0: People don't do that. They just fully fund the stupid thing. So in a sense, when we tell you to do Roth, we're tricking you to put more money in.
1: Yes, I can see that.
0: Because it's an after-tax investment.

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3: Every hunter knows that the wilderness is full of surprises. 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
4: 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How could she have just gone down there and accidentally died? How could there have been no marks on her?
5: All theories are out there. You know, everything from murder to UFOs to Bigfoot.
3: This season on Blood Trails, we're following the trail of 7 cases that start in the field and end in the shadows, where missing persons reports, half-buried evidence, and whispered suspicions blur the line between hunting story and homicide.
6: I just instantly started freaking out, yelling to the world, what's going on? I yelled, help. I mean, I'm out in the middle of nowhere. I had no idea what was going on.
3: From the frozen woods of Maine to the mountains of Montana, from an archery opener gone wrong in Wisconsin to a father's last walk through the Minnesota deer woods. Each story begins with a hunter stepping into the wild, but not all of them come back.
6: You know, you just got an empty feeling. What do you say? He's not here with us. You know, it was tough.
3: I'm Jordan Sillars. Join me as we track the truth through tangled cover and cold case files, where every trail tells a story, and every story leaves its own trail of blood. 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
2: 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Coldness and heartlessness are undermining today's suspense movies. The end. 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
0: As well as from all the citizen critics out there.
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0: We'll find some useful tips.
3: This is in German. Do not buy unless you speak German. As you can tell from this review, I speak English and not German.
2: Because we won the war.
3: Well,
1: and some pretty useless tips.
0: Oh, it has wall-to-wall profanity and vulgar language.
4: Can't you just make a movie about mobsters where they don't swear?
0: We'll uncover some startling truths. September 11th was still more than a week away.
4: He claiming Mr. Rogers had something to do with 9/11?
3: I think he's not claiming it. I think he's about to prove it, Greg.
0: We'll go on a journey of self-discovery.
4: Night of the Comet is one of the greatest movies.
2: Yeah. Well,
3: no, it's not, but...
4: I immediately back off this.
0: And confront our own shameful opinions.
4: Why should the pros who get, at least they get paid for,

0: think this guy's like the next Stevie Wonder.
1: But mostly, it'll be a bunch of nonsense like this.
0: Yeah, he was Bing.
2: He was Bing.
0: Let me Bing it.
2: Yeah, I'm going to Bing this.
0: Bing? Bing.
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1: It's too late to fire him by then.
0: 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Hope is in Brooklyn, New York. Hi, Hope. Welcome to the Ramsey Show.
2: Hi. How are you?
0: Better than I deserve. What's up?
2: Yes, I am getting ready for retirement, hopefully in the next 4 years. And I want to find out if I'm ready for it, being that I had just purchased I purchased a new home last year. I put down about 30%, and I still owe about $220,000. But I want to find out if the $600,000 that I have in my 403B, I have my 3 months worth of expenses, and I'm on baby step six now, wanting to pay off that mortgage.
0: What do you make
2: in the next 5 years? I want to find out if I'm ready for it, if I should retire.
0: What do you make?
2: Right now I make about $150,000.
0: Good for you.
2: And I know my pension will be about $98,000 a year.
0: Wow.
2: You're in great shape. I don't know if I feel like that.
0: Okay. Is your $220,000, that's the mortgage, and you have $600,000 invested. Is the $600,000 invested in good growth stock mutual funds? Is it growing?
2: Right now I have I have the option of putting what I invest now, which is 17% of my salary, in like a fixed.
0: No.
2: And then, I do that right now?
0: No.
2: The 7%?
0: No, we don't do fixed.
2: I'm scared.
0: 7% sucks. No.
2: Okay.
0: You should have some good mutual fund options of some kind in that 403B.
2: I do. I did for a long time. And then in, 2022, I got a little scared because...
0: In 2022, you got scared?
2: Yeah, because I lost so much during the COVID, and then I waited to get most of it back.
1: And did you pull it out?
2: I didn't pull it out.
0: Then you didn't lose it.
1: You've regained it and more.
2: Yeah.
0: But you pulled it out in 2022.
2: Yeah, and then I put it into fixed.
0: Yeah.
2: For 7%.
0: Major mistake.
2: What I do now is fixed.
0: Yeah, major mistake.
2: Okay.
0: I want you to be in good growth stock mutual funds, something like an S&P 500 type of a thing.
2: Okay.
0: Which I hope I can make you cry. You ready to cry? Okay. When you pulled that money out in 2022, if you had left it in there, it would now be 1.2 million. That's what that mistake cost you, because in the last 5 years, the stock market has doubled.
1: You don't lose money unless you take it out.
0: Yeah, that's when you lose money. So you pulled it out, and then the best 5 years in the last 20 have happened. And so you just missed the biggest wave ever.
1: But if you
0: Because you pulled it out at exactly the wrong time. Your timing is preciously horrible.
1: But if you do take that $600,000 and do what Dave is saying, and you've got 4 more years, you said you're looking at a 4-year horizon. If you invest your 1800 or your 1900 a month, that still gets you to $1,042,000.
0: Yeah, you're going to be, and that's in 4 years. Okay. And so you're going to have $1 million if you move it into good growth stock mutual funds and you keep adding to good growth stock mutual funds for the next 5 years.
1: Don't take it out.
0: And don't take it out. All right, just ride it. Because you're going to be making $100,000 a year as a pension.
2: Yes.
0: And in that 5 years, get the mortgage paid off. And then that house is going to be worth $1 million, and you're going to have $1 million. And by the time you get to 70, you're going to have $4 million. Mm-hmm. So you're going to be fine. Live on your pension and let this all grow.
2: Yeah, it's just that, you know, I grew up very, you know, hand to mouth, and my parents are not very good with financials. So I did the bankruptcy thing. I even did the debt consolidation. So to be where I'm getting, like where I am now,
0: I think you're in pretty good shape. I just don't want you to be in fixed.
2: All right.
0: And growing up hand to mouth doesn't mean be dumb.
1: Yeah, you've gone far beyond that at this point.
0: Yeah, you're way beyond hand to mouth. You got $100,000 a year pension, a house that's going to be paid for by the time you retire, and $1 million will be in there if you go do what we tell you to do. And if we're half wrong, you're still okay.
2: Take it out of fixed and put it back in the stock market.
1: Put it back in the mutual funds.
0: Mutual funds, not the stock. It is the stock market, but good growth stock mutual funds, something like an S&P 500. That's what I would do, and I'm older than you.
1: Yeah, and start describing yourself based on who you are today, not who you were 50 years ago.
0: Yeah. I had to learn a lot, and I have learned a lot because of where I came from. That's a proper narrative, not I have to do fixed because I grew up on a dirt floor. No, you don't have to do fixed because you grew up on a dirt floor. Matter of fact, that's the reason to not do fixed.
1: Scarcity.
0: Yeah, exactly. And panic and fear and all those things. It's half glass full thing. Yeah, half glass empty. So, yeah, that's the thing. But it doesn't mean you need to take rash risks. I'm not telling you to put it in crypto or go to Vegas. And I'm not telling you to bet on DraftKings. Right. None of these stupid things. That's the other side of the coin, right, where you go crazy. And so, no, this is a steady and boring. It's just not as boring as fixed. So here's a good rule of thumb, folks. Give you a little math formula. Today's show
1: has been a math show
0: today so far. There's an old fashioned thing that was taught to us years ago, us math nerds, called the rule of 72s. If you take an interest rate and you divide it into the number of 72s, it will tell you how long it takes a lump sum to double. So an example would be 7.2 interest rate divided into 72 would give you 10 years for the lump sum to double. Mm-hmm. Reverse it. I'm going to put, I'm going to invest it at 10% instead of 7%. Then it will double every 7.2 years, mm-hmm. right? And so that's basically what we're telling her.
1: Yeah.
0: Okay. Are you going to wait 10 years for this to double or 5 years for this to double? That's kind of the formula difference between 7 and 12. That's what's going to end up. So, and that's the 600,000 we're not touching. And if you just said, okay, I'm going to run this thing out at 11.8, which is the average that the S&P has done, divide that into 72, well, there you go. Now we've got about the time she retires, it's doubled, which is what you did.
1: Yeah.
0: And you can do that in your head. You don't need a calculator to do that. It's not bad at all. And so just divide the interest rate that you're going to invest in at into 72, and it'll tell you how long it takes a lump sum to double. So you start with 100,000. Then I'll be at 200, then I'll be at 400, then I'll be at 800, then I'll be at 1.6, and then I'll be at 3.2. And every time. And so if you divide 10 into that, it's just seven-year rolls, every 7 years. So take your age and three times 21 years from today, it's going to double three times.
1: Yep.
0: And that gives you some confidence that you're on the right track with some of this stuff. You can also use the Ramsey calculator, which is what we're using when we're on the air. It's on our computer. You go to our website, the Ramsey Retirement Calculator. And all it is a basic financial calculator. It's nothing super fancy, but it's just an easy way to do it. And you can plug in and go, what if I put $100 a month at 12% from age 25 to age 65? It's $1,172,000. And the calculator will show you that. Okay? So I can be a millionaire if I invest $100 a month from age 25 to age 65 at an average of 12%. Where you get 12%? S&P is average.
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12: Here's what you've made popular by getting your stream on. 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That's followed by Cape Fear on Apple TV. The second season of The Agency on Paramount Plus holds the 8th spot. Debuting at 7, the new emotional drama, The 5-Star Weekend, starring Jennifer Garner on Peacock. With From on MGM Plus holding at 6. The new Harlan Coben mystery, I Will Find You, on Netflix remains at 5. And the final season of The Bear on FX on Hulu slips back to 4. House of the Dragon on HBO Max roars into the top 3. Season 3 of Silo on Apple TV holds on to number 2. And once again, Widow's Bay on Apple TV is on top, your number one streamed show.
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0: Jake's in New York City. Hi, Jake. How are you?
13: I'm very well. How are you?
0: Better than I deserve. What's up?
13: I drive an older car, a little bit higher mileage, and I was wondering if it would be smart or irresponsible to buy a $45,000 car around there.
0: Okay. Well, the way we determine if something's irresponsible around here is ratios and percentages. So let's play with some numbers for a minute. Number one, you pay in cash?
13: Probably putting down and then financing.
0: Okay, I can answer your question then. No, it's irresponsible. You should never have a car payment. You should ride a bicycle before you have a car payment.
1: How long have you been listening to The Ramsey Show, Jake?
13: A couple years now.
0: Okay, yeah. Cars are the largest purchase that Americans make that goes down in value. And they handcuff you financially, so you'd never need to finance one under any circumstances. There's not a circumstance ever in 35 years of doing the show we told somebody to buy a car and finance it. And if you're going to buy a car, you should measure all the things that you own that have wheels and or motors. And if the value of the total of those things and all of those things go down in value, if it's wheels, motors, batteries, I don't care, you add it all up, and it goes down in value. If the total is more than half your annual income, you have too much tied up in things going down in value. So that's boats and campers and RVs and Sea-Doos and tractors and lawnmowers that are now $12,000 and all this crap, right? And cars and cars and Teslas and cars and trucks and anything you want to add up, anything you want to have. And I've got a bunch of stuff with motors in it. I'm a old redneck. I like things with loud mufflers, and I like cars. I like trucks. I love all of it, but they all suck as an investment. And so they need to be a small part of your financial picture. Otherwise, you've got too much invested in things going down in value, and then you're scratching your head and wondering why you're broke. Yeah. Why you're doomed to be middle class.
1: Think about this, and this is something I've spent a lot of time thinking about. If you synthesize the data, you're going to end up with about 60% of working Americans having car payments. Then you look over and say, well, that's suspiciously close to the amount of people who are living paycheck to paycheck, which is also suspiciously close to the amount of Americans around 60% would say they are concerned about retirement because they don't have enough saved. That is a very interesting correlation. Yeah. It's the car payment.
0: They're concerned about their student loans for their kids because they still have theirs.
1: Yes, because you have a car payment. That's what's keeping you middle class. It's what's keeping you paycheck to paycheck. That's the money that you should have been reinvesting for your future. It's tied up in your car payment.
0: Yeah.
1: And many of us have two. So,
0: in the car industry, the cars that they're building today are just fabulous. They're engineering works of art. I mean, most of the cars, there's a few of them piece of crap, but the vast majority of cars today are phenomenal. And boats, for that matter, phenomenal vehicles. And compared to, whatever, the back in the day, okay? They don't make them like they used to. Thank God. They're a lot better now, but the car industry has also done a excellent job of making people associate their personal worth with what they drive instead of looking at maybe your net worth.
1: Yeah, absolutely. But
0: I am what I drive. Have you seen those length of jokes about if you drive this, you're this?
1: Yes, yeah. I have.
0: And some of them are funny and some of them you can't repeat. And so, but yeah, they're funny as crud. And so,
1: If you really look at it further, it's in direct opposition to what people say their intentions are.
0: Yeah.
1: Because when you talk to most people and say, well, what do you want for your life? What do you want for your family? Well, I want for my kids. I don't want my kids to live the life I lived. I want to be able to send my kids to college. I want to be able to retire. I want to be able to play golf, right?
0: Yep.
1: You say all these things about what you want, but you're not showing it with your dollars if you're carrying
0: you're not,
1: around
0: with your
1: a car
0: actions
1: payment.
0: And your behaviors. You're exactly right. You're exactly right.
1: It's.
0: So, Jake, you got us off on a tangent.
1: But yes, you did.
0: We're preaching to everybody else, not just you now. But no, you don't get to buy the car if you're going to do what we say. Not that one, anyway. So, that's the angle. And, you talk about that. That's a funny thing. When we started talking about this years ago, I was doing a seminar with a guy in the financial world. And he said that their company had done surveys and asked people, do you think it's important to save for your children's college? 97% said yes.
1: Yes.
0: How many of you are saving for your children's college? 3%.
1: Really? Wow. There
0: 97% aren't doing what they say is important.
1: Yeah.
0: Isn't that, it's very interesting. Very interesting number. But, I don't know if it's that today, but that was a long time ago.
1: But people will say they're not doing it because they can't, and they leave it there. And that's not the reason.
0: Exactly. I'm
1: choosing not to.
0: Declan is with us in Atlanta. Hi, Declan. What's up?
9: Hey, how's it going? My question is, I was a third employee at my company. I own about 1.5% of it. I was offered to buy back my shares at a $50 million valuation, which in my opinion is low for the company, which is fine just because we're trying to get, clean up the cap table a little bit.
0: Well, I misunderstood you. Did you say you own 1.5% of the company? It's worth $50
9: million? Yes.
0: Your 1.5% is worth $50
9: million? No. The company's worth $50
0: million. Oh, okay. So it's capitalized at $50 million. Can you sell your 1.5 for $750,000?
9: I could in theory.
0: Well, no, it's not a theory. It's a question.
9: Yes, I could.
0: Okay. All right. And so, now your question's what?
9: I mean, I think the company's worth about $250 million, so it's quite low. So that's why part of the reason
0: I thought you said it was worth $50 million.
9: The shares are being offered to be purchased back at $50 million by the company at a $50 million valuation.
0: Uh huh. Okay. All right. You're how old?
9: I'm 29.
0: And what do you make what do you make a year?
9: $155 million.
0: Okay. Cool. All right. And your question one more time. You think it's worth a lot more than the valuation that they're offering to buy back at?
9: Yes.
0: And so your question is what?
9: My question is, so I bought or I exercised my options to purchase my shares this year, mm-hmm. Which cost me about 90% of my savings between the actual purchase of the shares and the AMT tax.
0: Mm-hmm.
9: So on the surface, I would never have sold the shares at the $50 million valuation because I think the company's worth about five times as much.
0: Yeah.
9: But I'm wondering if you think it's a bad idea to distill my savings by so much.
0: You already did it.
9: I can still sell the shares that I purchased at the $50 million valuation.
0: And you bought them for what?
9: I mean, it varies in range from like $15 per share to up to.
0: I mean, you said you cleaned out your savings. What was the number you put to buy the whole thing?
9: I haven't paid all because the AMT tax I don't have to pay until I actually pay taxes in 2027 for the 2026 tax year.
0: What's the check you wrote to buy the shares?
9: I paid $17,000, but I'm expecting to pay another $80,000 in AMT tax.
0: Okay. All right. So you got $100,000+, including tax, invested, and it's worth $750,000.
9: Yes.
0: Okay. So let me ask you this. If you had $750,000 in the middle of the table in cash sitting in your kitchen table, would you go buy these shares? You would, because you think they're worth 5x that.
9: Correct.
0: Yeah. I wouldn't. It's too big a gamble for me. Scares crap out of me. It's a startup company, brand new, and it's not even publicly traded, I don't think, is it?
9: No.
0: This is private stock. Yeah. And so their valuation is up to them on how they run their accounting. Yeah. Which is why it's all over the place.
9: And when they choose to.
0: Are they planning to take it to an IPO at some point?
9: I think it's more likely that we sell, which is another reason I chose to buy the shares when I did, because of the QSBS laws and the tax protections that are provided upon a QSBS liquidation.
0: Okay, so let me tell you, this is you're playing the roulette wheel in Vegas, and you've got it distilled down to where you don't think there's risk here. But basically, you put $100,000 on the table, and so far, they stacked chips in front of you that we think we can get 750 for. And you're going to push the 750 back on to another bet, hoping to get 5x that or 10x that. And sometimes you don't hit red. Sometimes you hit black. And you get Zippo. So you're sliding all your chips in the middle of the table, James Bond. This is a high-risk play.

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4: Of returning to all-out war. I'm Angelo Bavaro, Fox News. The U.S. has carried out more strikes against Iran, now into their ninth straight night. Earlier, CENTCOM announced another death of a service member in addition to the discovery of remains after an attack by Iran.
5: There was that strike at the base in Jordan, and we reported that two service members had been killed and a third was missing. Well, remains have now been found, and steps are being taken for a positive identification. In northern Iraq, there was a team that was disposing of the explosives from the warhead in an Iranian attack drone. Something went wrong in that controlled explosion, and another U.S. service member was killed. The identities are being withheld out of respect for the families of the fallen. Iran has menaced that base in Jordan and other bases in the region with drones and missiles. Most are intercepted, but on Friday, one got through the defenses. Central Command says this eighth night of intensified strikes is intended to punish the Revolutionary Guard forces who launched the attacks that killed the U.S. service members in Jordan.
4: Fox's Mike Tobin. Spain beating Argentina 1-0 to win the World Cup.
6: Poro chance to cross, hooks it in. Williams battling, knocks it down.
4: Ferran Torres' first goal of this year's tournament was the goal of his life, and it put Spain back on top of the soccer world.
7: Spain, for the second time in their history, have won the World Cup.
4: Fox Sports on that call. Vice President J.D. Vance and Second Lady Usha Vance are the proud parents of a new baby. The vice president issued a statement this afternoon saying, quote, "We are excited to announce that our baby boy, Alec Neil Vance, was born this morning." The vice president also sending thanks to the staff at Walter Reed Medical Center and the White House Medical Unit. 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
10: Just before midnight on Saturday, February 19th, 2005, Danielle Imbo and her friend Richard Patron left a crowded Philadelphia bar. The two 30-somethings planned to walk to Richard's truck and drive home, but they never made it.
11: It does not make sense. 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
10: 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The FBI called it murder for hire.
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14: Both of them weren't the target. One of them was the target. The other one was wrong place, wrong time.
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15: I just want some peace for my sister's soul, and I want some peace for my mother.
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17: It's another active weather day across the country. Dangerous heat continues to grip the Southwest, Southern Plains, and parts of the lower Mississippi Valley, with afternoon temperatures soaring well into the triple digits and heat index values even higher. Make sure you limit time outdoors and drink lots of water. Across the Midwest and into the Northeast, a cold front will spark scattered showers and thunderstorms, some turning strong with damaging wind gusts, torrential rain, and localized flash flooding. Travelers should be prepared for weather-related delays. The Southeast stays hot and humid with scattered afternoon thunderstorms, while the Central Rockies see isolated mountain storms. Out west, it's mostly dry, though wildfire concerns remain elevated in parts of the Great Basin and the Pacific Northwest. And that's a look at your national weather forecast. I'm Jim Forbes.
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18: Giving you a first alert for a few showers or storms continuing this evening into the overnight. Otherwise, partly cloudy and dry with lows in the low to mid 70s. And then for your Monday, partly cloudy and hot, highs in the low to mid 90s with the chance for some afternoon showers and thunderstorms with the heat index approaching the triple digits. From the WBRC 6 Weather Center, I'm meteorologist Matt Daniel on your side.
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0: John Angelo Bavaro, the U.S. has carried out a new round of strikes on Iran. Earlier, CENTCOM announced another death of a U.S. service member.
1: Service members were disposing of the explosives in an Iranian attack drone with a controlled explosion. Something went wrong, and another U.S. service member was killed.
0: Fox's Mike Tobin, the U.S. military also says it found the possible remains of a service member who went missing after an Iranian attack in Jordan that killed two other troops. There is a new World Cup champ.
2: Spain, for the second time in their history, have won the World Cup.
0: Fox Sports with that call. Final score against Argentina, 1-0.
3: We started the final 15-minute period of this World Cup final, and Ferran Torres, who had been sent on as a substitute, scored that goal.
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13: Giving you a first alert for a few showers or storms continuing this evening into the overnight. Otherwise, partly cloudy and dry with lows in the low to mid-70s. And then for your Monday, partly cloudy and hot, highs in the low to mid-90s with the chance for some afternoon showers and thunderstorms with the heat index approaching the triple digits. From the WBRC 6 Weather Center, I'm meteorologist Matt Daniel on your side.
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0: Well, it's good to hear the voice of Sean Hannity. We communicate with each other a lot. I hope that at some point he can run for the presidency or maybe the U.S. Senate in Florida. It would be great. And we'll see what happens down the road with him politically. I often say when asked the same question that I would not be in a government that would have me as a representative. I say that tongue in cheek relative to him. And I hope his brighter days lie ahead. And by the way, he's in good health, despite the protestations of some that he appears to be a little puffy. That's because of a steroid that he talked about online, made it public, not private, which is fine. But Sean Hannity's health is great. It's good. And need more of him every step along the way. Let's go to Paul in Michigan and many others, home of the Wolverines. Coming up later is Leland Vitter. And Paul in Michigan, welcome to the Bill Cunningham Show. And Paul, how are you? Paul. Let's go to Janice in New Orleans. Janice in New Orleans, she just hung up. Let's go to John in Cleveland. John in Cleveland, welcome to the Bill Cunningham Show. John, how are you?
1: Pretty good, but a little discouraged or disgusted because I think we're subjected to a massive propaganda campaign with 1,500 ultra-right-wing radio stations owned by right-wing billionaire war profiteers. And I think you're one of those. And the only point of view that we're not allowed is, for instance, people like Paul Craig Roberts, Dr. Paul Craig Roberts, who was the Assistant Secretary of the Treasury under Reagan, okay. And Ray McGovern, who briefed five presidents and was a top CIA analyst, okay. Morning brief for five apprentices. And he says that this kind of warmongering propaganda and shameless lying is totally false and dangerous to the entire world, and that not only Netanyahu is a war criminal, but I think of those 1,500 right-wing radio stations.
0: Well, who are they? Who am I getting paid? Do you think CNN, ABC, NBC, do you think there's another left-wing cabal of rich people like George Soros manipulating the media, or is it just people like me?
1: Not that. That's right. Okay. And they excoriate the Democrats even more than the Republicans as the more effective people, the more effective liars that will be able to sell their brand of right-wing Democrat lies.
0: So you think Akeem Jeffries, you think mainstream Democrats are part of a Republican movement, that the mainstream Democratic Party is somehow worse than Republicans? Is that what you're saying?
1: I'm saying in a sense that they're more effective in selling these dirty wars, these simple grade school kindergarten type of propaganda that we're always the good guys and the other guys are always the evil
0: That's
1: situation.
0: Correct. Now, I say this, America are the good guys, Israel are the good guys, Iran, Nazi Germany, Tojo, Japan, they're the bad guys. But thanks for your call, John. Let's continue with more coming up. Next will be Leland Vitter about his experiences in the Middle East and more. Let all voices be heard. Bill Cunningham, the great American, bought and paid for, with you every Sunday night.
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8: More service members have died. I'm Ted Lindner, Fox News. CENTCOM announcing this weekend another U.S. service members died after a controlled explosion in northern Iraq. This comes after news that two troops were killed Saturday in an Iranian strike in Jordan, and one reported missing has been found dead. The latest tonight from Fox's Mike Tobin.
9: The remains of that third missing U.S. service member have been recovered. So you're talking about three people killed by that strike. Service members were disposing of the explosives in an Iranian attack drone with a controlled explosion. Something went wrong and another U.S. service member was killed. All of this according to Central Command. The U.S. responded to the U.S. loss of life with an intensified round of strikes into Iran. This marks the first time the U.S. has had any loss of life since that memorandum of understanding was signed, which is now largely disregarded.
8: Meantime, the Times of Israel citing media in Saudi Arabia that Iran's supreme leader Mojtaba Khamenei has left the country, although Tehran has not confirmed that. There's a new FIFA World Cup champion.
10: And with the last chance of the game, he'll lift his ball for it. Simon thought about coming, stays at home. It's knocked down and only finds Ferran Torres. His final touch of the game. He had the decisive touch as well.
8: Call on Fox Sports. Spain defeating the champions Argentina 1-0 in extra time at the stadium in New Jersey. The first championship for Spain in 16 years, the last one in 2010. The reigning European champs stretching their unbeaten run to 38 matches over more than 2 years. And NORAD says more than 10 aircraft entered restricted airspace over Bedminster and East Rutherford in New Jersey today. The restrictions in place as the president made his way from his property in Bedminster to the site of the World Cup. Of those 10, NORAD said it had to dispatch F-16 fighter aircraft to intercept three of them. 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
18: You know, America's produced like lots and lots of stuff. Just piles of stuff. The fact of the matter is all day long, every day, there are warehouses full of stuff getting just pushed off a cliff. All day, every day.
16: That's Ian Nagoski, who runs the Canary Records label.
18: friend of mine, said that what he loves is being the guy standing at the edge of the cliff, waving his arms, going, wait, no, let me look at those first before you throw them away. I think there might be some good stuff in there. I think there might be some stories. I don't think we should throw all those away yet.
16: We have a season, 10 episodes of stories from that realm, of things that were just barely saved, and in some cases, not saved at all. A bizarre tale of two infamous New Yorkers.
6: They booby-trapped their home and turned it into the shield fortress of ephemera.
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8: Giving you a first alert for a few showers or storms continuing this evening into the overnight. Otherwise, partly cloudy and dry with lows in the low to mid 70s. And then for your Monday, partly cloudy and hot, highs in the low to mid 90s with the chance for some afternoon showers and thunderstorms with the heat index approaching the triple digits. From the WBRC 6 Weather Center, I'm meteorologist Matt Daniel on your side.
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10: All right, Billy Cunningham, the great American. And because the remarks tonight of Leland Vittor are particularly apropos because of the killing of three American soldiers, one in Iraq and two in Jordan. And if there's targeting going on from Russia, targeting U.S. bases to be hit by missiles, that's a serious situation. I'm glad we have this president at this time doing what this president is doing. So let's continue with more. We'll see what happens throughout the week. The U.S. has hit Iran for the last 7 or 8 nights in a row, and it continues. I'm going to put a call into Kevin Jackson. He's out west, I think, in the state of Arizona, to talk about race relations in America and more. And is it safe for a white person to be with a black person if that black teenager is drowning during his occupancy with the white guy? Is that a difficulty? Kevin Jackson has his comments on that and so much more. Bill Cunningham, the great American, with you and all great Americans every Sunday night.

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11: Hi, Billy Cunningham, the great American, once again, is reporting tonight of some mass shooting event in Tucson, Arizona, et cetera. And I would say, you know, John Lott often talks about gun control and things of that issues because he's so good about that. One thing to consider about gun control, there's no such a thing as gun violence. There is just violence. Do you say fist violence if someone dies by getting beaten? Don't use violence to promote your anti-gun agenda. There's no such a thing as knife violence or bat violence or beating to death violence. What it is, simply, is the fact that gun violence is a moniker used by the radical left because guns are not violent, people are. They want to ban guns and ban the Second Amendment. That's what's going on here. I'll just continue with more. And if line becomes available, 866-647-7337. Bill Cunningham with you and all of the great Americans. Everything.

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5: After lots of scattered showers and storms to end off your Sunday, we can't rule out one as we continue through the overnight hours. We could see an isolated shower throughout the rest of your night tonight. We're going to stay warm and we're going to stay humid into the overnight. Lows will dip into the mid-70s, but that humidity will also be in the 70s too, so we're still going to be sticky outside. We could even see a little bit of patchy fog develop by the time we get into the early morning hours. For your day for Monday, we've got another hot and humid day ahead with that mix of sun and clouds. We can't rule out some scattered showers and thunderstorms into parts of the afternoon, but overall, we're going to be mostly sunny to partly cloudy. We're not expecting severe weather, but we could still see a few stronger storms. Those heat indices are going to feel up to 100 degrees, so just make sure you're drinking lots of water as we continue throughout parts of the afternoon. That's your forecast from the First Alert Weather Center. I'm meteorologist Carlin McCreary on your side.
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5: Another night of heavy attacks. I'm Sue Guzman, Fox News. CENTCOM announcing the deaths now of four U.S. troops this weekend as the U.S. and Iran continue to trade fire in a dispute over the Strait of Hormuz. Fox's Marion Rafferty has details.
6: Fears of a wider war continue to grow. It comes as another U.S. service member was killed in the line of duty this weekend during a controlled detonation of a downed Iranian drone in northern Iraq. A separate Iranian attack on Friday killed two other U.S. troops in Jordan. A third went missing, but unidentified remains have since been found. The U.S. has been targeting everything from IRGC forces to air defense facilities and weapon storage sites.
5: President Trump says this latest round of strikes were in honor of the dead U.S. service members.
7: They've got very little left. They've got some missiles. They've got some drones. They've got some manufacturing ability. Not much. We control the strait. They don't control anything. So we'll see what happens, but we hit them very hard again tonight.
5: It was a ninth straight night of U.S. attacks against Iran. Bahrain sounding its missile alert systems Monday morning, and Kuwait says its air defenses are working to intercept incoming Iranian fire. Iran's supreme leader is threatening more strikes if the U.S. continues to attack in violation of the Memorandum of Understanding. We're getting word of an earthquake in western Iran. The 5.5 magnitude quake occurred about 25 miles west of Karis. There's a new FIFA World Cup champion thanks to Ferran Torres' goal in extra time.
8: Porro chance to cross, hooks it in. Williams battling, knocks it down. It's free. It's a goal. It's Ferran Torres.
5: That call on Fox Sports. Spain beating defending champion Argentina 1-0 in extra time. First championship for Spain in 16 years. And NORAD says more than 10 aircraft entered restricted airspace over Bedminster and East Rutherford, New Jersey Sunday as the president made his way to the World Cup. 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
9: 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Just click listen, then swipe right and hear the latest news updates on your time. 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
5: President Trump's border czar Tom Homan says there'll be some video documentation of ICE agents' actions moving forward. Details from Fox's Gernell Scott.
12: Homan said on Fox and Friends Sunday, ICE will require that during enforcement, at least one agent will wear a body camera that will be recording.
13: They exonerate more law enforcement than they convict. And I want officers wear body cameras. I want the American people to see what the officers saw.
14: Yeah.
13: When they took that action.
12: The comment came less than a week after two men in two states were shot and killed during vehicle stops. As for those stops, Homan said they will resume following President Trump on social media, insisting that they do. Gernal Scott, Fox News.
5: A vote to end military aid to Israel is exposing a rift in the Democratic Party. Fox's Chad Pergram with more from Capitol Hill.
15: Democratic Pennsylvania Senator John Fetterman threatening to desert his party if the party deserts Israel. The left says the party simply represents where its voters stand. Even Democrats who favor the aid pin the change on Israel. Missouri Democrat Wesley Bell opposed cutting off money to Israel. He faces Israel skeptic Cori Bush in next month's primary. Pro-Israel Republicans worry about the Democrats' anti-Israel tie. Fetterman says Democrats need him, especially if Democrats flip four seats to claim the majority. If Fetterman bolts, he could swing Senate control to the GOP. On Capitol Hill, Chad Pergram, Fox News.
5: Three mass shootings in the U.S. this weekend. Two people killed, three injured at a party in Oklahoma City. There have been no arrests. Nine people injured outside a nightclub in Minneapolis. No arrests there. And 10 people hurt in downtown Tucson, Arizona, including a suspect who was shot and injured by police as he tried to take off. I'm Sue Guzman. This is Fox News.
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21: After lots of scattered showers and storms to end off your Sunday, we can't rule out one as we continue through the overnight hours. We could see an isolated shower throughout the rest of your night tonight. We're going to stay warm and we're going to stay humid into the overnight. Lows will dip into the mid-70s, but that humidity will also be in the 70s too. So we're still going to be sticky outside. We could even see a little bit of patchy fog develop by the time we get into the early morning hours. For your day, for Monday, we've got another hot and humid day ahead with that mix of sun and clouds. We can't rule out some scattered showers and thunderstorms into parts of the afternoon. But overall, we're going to be mostly sunny to partly cloudy. We're not expecting severe weather, but we could still see a few stronger storms. Those heat indices are going to feel up to 100 degrees. So just make sure you're drinking lots of water as we continue throughout parts of the afternoon. That's your forecast from the First Alert Weather Center. I'm meteorologist Carlin McCreary on your side.
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6: After lots of scattered showers and storms to end off your Sunday, we can't rule out one as we continue through the overnight hours. We could see an isolated shower throughout the rest of your night tonight. We're going to stay warm and we're going to stay humid into the overnight. Lows will dip into the mid-70s, but that humidity will also be in the 70s too, so we're still going to be sticky outside. We could even see a little bit of patchy fog develop by the time we get into the early morning hours. For your day, for Monday, we've got another hot and humid day ahead with that mix of sun and clouds. We can't rule out some scattered showers and thunderstorms into parts of the afternoon, but overall, we're going to be mostly sunny to partly cloudy. We're not expecting severe weather, but we could still see a few stronger storms. Those heat indices are going to feel up to 100 degrees, so just make sure you're drinking lots of water as we continue throughout parts of the afternoon. That's your forecast from the First Alert Weather Center. I'm meteorologist Carlin McCreary on your side.
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13: Death in Iran. I'm Ted Lindner, Fox News. CENTCOM announcing the deaths of four U.S. troops this weekend as the U.S. and Iran continue to trade fire in a dispute over the Strait of Hormuz. Fox's Marion Rafferty with the latest for us this morning.
14: Fears of a wider war continue to grow. It comes as another U.S. service member was killed in the line of duty this weekend during a controlled detonation of a downed Iranian drone in northern Iraq. A separate Iranian attack on Friday killed two other U.S. troops in Jordan. A third went missing, but unidentified remains have since been found. The U.S. has been targeting everything from IRGC forces to air defense facilities and weapon storage sites.
13: Meantime, President Trump says the latest round of strikes were in honor of the dead service members.
15: They've got very little left. They've got some missiles. They've got some drones. They've got some manufacturing ability. Not much. We control the strait. They don't control anything. So we'll see what happens. But we hit them very hard again tonight.
13: Meantime, Bahrain sounding its missile alert systems this morning. Kuwait saying its air defenses are working to intercept incoming Iranian fire as well. There's a new FIFA World Cup champion.
16: And with the last chance of the game, he'll lift his ball for it. Simon thought about coming, stays at home. It's knocked down and only finds Ferran Torres. His final touch of the game. He had the decisive touch as well. Spain, for the second time in their history, have won the World Cup.
13: That call on Fox Sports. Spain defeating the champions, Argentina, 1-0 in extra time at the stadium in New Jersey. NORAD says more than 10 aircraft entered a restricted airspace over Bedminster and East Rutherford in New Jersey Sunday. The restrictions in place as the president made his way from his property in Bedminster to the site of the World Cup. Of those 10, NORAD said it had to dispatch F-16 fighter aircraft to intercept three of them. 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
19: That heat's going to be out there for one more day.
20: Temperatures being 30 degrees above average.
17: 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Just click listen, then swipe right and hear the latest news updates on your time. 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
13: House Republicans are moving forward with a budget reconciliation package that includes funding for the ongoing war in Iran, national defense, and voter regulations. Texas Republican Congressman Jody Arrington says it's time for Congress to act.
10: We have to get started now because the window's closing. We have about 100 days left before November, and these are the two policy imperatives that we must advance.
13: The budget reconciliation bill contains portions of the election integrity legislation known as the Save America Act, including grants encouraging states to adopt voter identification requirements. A vote to end military aid to Israel, exposing a rift in the Democratic Party. Fox's Chad Pergram with more.
21: Democratic Pennsylvania Senator John Fetterman threatening to desert his party if the party deserts Israel. The left says the party simply represents where its voters stand. Even Democrats who favor the aid pin the change on Israel. Missouri Democrat Wesley Bell opposed cutting off money to Israel. He faces Israel skeptic Cori Bush in next month's primary. Pro-Israel Republicans worry about the Democrats' anti-Israel tie. Fetterman says Democrats need him, especially if Democrats flip four seats to claim the majority. If Fetterman bolts, he could swing Senate control to the GOP. On Capitol Hill, Chad Pergram, Fox News.
13: At least three mass shootings across the U.S. this weekend. Two people killed, three more hurt during an Oklahoma City party. Police say they're still talking to witnesses, hoping to find a suspect. Nine people injured outside a nightclub in Minneapolis. So far, no arrests in that case. And 10 people hurt in downtown Tucson, Arizona, including a suspect who was shot by police as he tried to take off. And Vice President J.D. Vance and Second Lady Usha Vance welcoming their fourth child of the world Sunday morning, baby boy Alec Neal. He was born at Walter Reed Medical Center in Maryland. I'm Ted Lindner. This is Fox News.
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27: After lots of scattered showers and storms to end off your Sunday, we can't rule out one as we continue through the overnight hours. We could see an isolated shower throughout the rest of your night tonight. We're going to stay warm and we're going to stay humid into the overnight. Lows will dip into the mid-70s, but that humidity will also be in the 70s too, so we're still going to be sticky outside. We could even see a little bit of patchy fog develop by the time we get into the early morning hours. For your day, for Monday, we've got another hot and humid day ahead with that mix of sun and clouds. We can't rule out some scattered showers and thunderstorms into parts of the afternoon. But overall, we're going to be mostly sunny to partly cloudy. We're not expecting severe weather, but we could still see a few stronger storms. Those heat indices are going to feel up to 100 degrees. So just make sure you're drinking lots of water as we continue throughout parts of the afternoon. That's your forecast from the First Alert Weather Center. I'm meteorologist Carlin McCreary on your side.
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1: News, I'm Ted Linder. The death toll of U.S. soldiers killed in action since Friday in the Iran war now up to 4. The U.S. military found the remains of the missing soldier in Jordan, where 2 others died in Iran's attacks.
2: Iran has menaced the base in Jordan and other bases in their neighboring countries with drones and missiles. Most are intercepted, but on Friday, one got through the defenses in Jordan.
1: Fox's Mike Tobin, the 4th U.S. service member, died in Iran during a controlled detonation of a downed Iranian drone. On Sunday afternoon, the 2026 FIFA World Cup champ was crowned.
3: Spain, for the second time in their history, have won the World Cup.
1: That call on Fox Sports as Spain defeated Argentina 1-0 in extra time for the crown. 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
10: The different color noises, white noise, brown noise, pink noise. Brown noise is deeper, has lower frequencies, it's got more bass, minimalizes that higher frequency. Mm-hmm. And I didn't really know this, but apparently you can liken some of these to sounds in nature. And apparently brown noise is more akin to like a river rapid or a heavy rainfall or thunder.
11: Because there's also white noise and pink noise, you think brown noise is just named after the color brown. Wrong. There was a scientist named Robert Brown from Scotland.
10: White noise is used, aside from just sleeping, a lot of times with like noise-canceling headphones and stuff, mm-hmm. masking other sounds.
11: Pink noise is a little different. It's kind of like the compromise between white noise and brown noise.
10: As far as

0: which one is best for sleep. There have been some very middling studies over the years, but at Oxford in 2017, they said that they fell asleep 40% faster listening to white noise, but their overall sleep was about the same.
1: Okay.
0: There was a study in 2017 from Northwestern of 13 older adults, and they said pink noise provided deeper sleep overall and improved ability to recall words.
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4: After lots of scattered showers and storms to end off your Sunday, we can't rule out one as we continue through the overnight hours. We could see an isolated shower throughout the rest of your night tonight. We're going to stay warm and we're going to stay humid into the overnight. Lows will dip into the mid-70s, but that humidity will also be in the 70s too, so we're still going to be sticky outside. We could even see a little bit of patchy fog develop by the time we get into the early morning hours. For your day for Monday, we've got another hot and humid day ahead with that mix of sun and clouds. We can't rule out some scattered showers and thunderstorms into parts of the afternoon, but overall, we're going to be mostly sunny to partly cloudy. We're not expecting severe weather, but we could still see a few stronger storms. Those heat indices are going to feel up to 100 degrees, so just make sure you're drinking lots of water as we continue throughout parts of the afternoon. That's your forecast from the First Alert Weather Center. I'm meteorologist Carlin McCreary on your side.
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4: 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Next week on Netflix, Tuesday, the stand-up special debut of Mary Beth Barone, Galaxy Brain. Next Wednesday, the launch of the Netflix Mexican teen drama Final Project, the telenovela Forbidden Woman, as well as the Brazilian crime drama Wrath. Next Thursday on Netflix, the premiere of The Bombing of Pan Am 103, starring Connor Swindells, Tony Curran, Eddie Marsan, and more. Next Monday on Hulu, the start of the crime drama series Furious, starring Emmy Rossum and Scoot McNairy. Next Wednesday on Amazon Prime Video, the debut of the horror film The Devil's Mouth. Next Wednesday over on Paramount Plus, the second season start of Diara from Detroit. Also next Wednesday on Disney Plus, the streaming debut of The Devil Wears Prada 2. Next Friday on Amazon Prime Video, the second season launch of the animated series Batman Caped Crusader. And next Sunday on Paramount Plus, the third season premiere of the Taylor Sheridan action drama Lioness, starring Zoe Saldana.
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6: Iran expands. I'm Sue Guzman, Fox News. CENTCOM announcing the deaths of four U.S. service troops over the weekend in Iran as the U.S. continue to trade fire in a dispute over the Strait of Hormuz. Details from Fox's Marianne Rafferty.
7: Fears of a wider war continue to grow. It comes as another U.S. service member was killed in the line of duty this weekend during a controlled detonation of a downed Iranian drone in northern Iraq. A separate Iranian attack on Friday killed two other U.S. troops in Jordan. A third went missing, but unidentified remains have since been found. The U.S. has been targeting everything from IRGC forces to air defense facilities and weapon storage sites.
6: President Trump says this latest round of strikes were in honor of the dead U.S. service members.
8: They've got very little left. They've got some missiles. They've got some drones. They've got some manufacturing ability. Not much. We control the strait. They don't control anything. So we'll see what happens, but we hit them very hard again tonight.
6: It was the ninth straight night of U.S. attacks against Iran. Bahrain and Kuwait say they've responded to incoming Iranian fire. Meanwhile, Republican Congressman Mike Haradopoulos of Florida tells the Fox Report the Iranian government has passed the time for negotiation.
9: They only understand force, and so this is why I support the president completely annihilating this regime. Let's put them in the ash heap of history, much like we did the Soviet Union, so that a new group of people can come in and finally give these people the rights they deserve.
6: There's a new FIFA World Cup champion thanks to Ferran Torres' goal in extra time.
10: Poro chance to cross, hooks it in, Williams back. Knocks it down, it's free, it's a goal, it's Ferran Torres.
6: A call on Fox, Spain beating Argentina 1-0. And Congo's health ministry says the deaths in the Ebola outbreak have now reached 900 out of 2,300 confirmed cases. 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
11: 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Just click listen, then swipe right and hear the latest news updates on your time. 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
6: And President Trump's border czar, Tom Homan, says there's going to be some video documentation of ICE agents' actions moving forward.
15: Homan said on Fox and Friends Sunday, ICE will require that during enforcement, at least one agent will wear a body camera that will be recording.
16: They exonerate more law enforcement than they convict. And I want officers wear body cameras because I want the American people to see what the officers saw.
17: Yeah.
16: When they took that action.
15: The comment came less than a week after two men in two states were shot and killed during vehicle stops. As for those stops, Homan said they will resume following President Trump on social media, insisting that they do. Grinnell Scott, Fox News.
6: A vote to end military aid to Israel, exposing a rift in the Democratic Party. Fox's Chad Pergram has the story.
18: Democratic Pennsylvania Senator John Fetterman threatening to desert his party if the party deserts Israel. The left says the party simply represents where its voters stand. Even Democrats who favor the aid pin the change on Israel. Missouri Democrat Wesley Bell opposed cutting off money to Israel. He faces Israel skeptic Cori Bush in next month's primary. Pro-Israel Republicans worry about the Democrats' anti-Israel tie. Fetterman says Democrats need him, especially if Democrats flip four seats to claim the majority. If Fetterman bolts, he could swing Senate control to the GOP. On Capitol Hill, Chad Pergram, Fox News.
6: The brother of former National Intelligence Director Tulsi Gabbard facing charges for allegedly trying to lure children to his hotel room in Hawaii. Police say 55-year-old Batari Gabbard allegedly approached those children, including a 9-year-old boy, at the pool area of a hotel in Waikiki, offered them gum and money to try to get them to join him. He has been charged with second-degree custodial interference. I'm Sue Guzman. This is Fox News.
5: Have you heard the news? Declassified Records alleges election vulnerabilities.
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21: After lots of scattered showers and storms to end off your Sunday, we can't rule out one as we continue through the overnight hours. We could see an isolated shower throughout the rest of your night tonight. We're going to stay warm and we're going to stay humid into the overnight. Lows will dip into the mid-70s, but that humidity will also be in the 70s too. So we're still going to be sticky outside. We could even see a little bit of patchy fog develop by the time we get into the early morning hours. For your day for Monday, we've got another hot and humid day ahead with that mix of sun and clouds. We can't rule out some scattered showers and thunderstorms into parts of the afternoon. But overall, we're going to be mostly sunny to partly cloudy. We're not expecting severe weather, but we could still see a few stronger storms. Those heat indices are going to feel up to 100 degrees. So just make sure you're drinking lots of water as we continue throughout parts of the afternoon. That's your forecast from the First Alert Weather Center. I'm meteorologist Carlin McCreary on your side.
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1: After lots of scattered showers and storms to end off your Sunday, we can't rule out one as we continue through the overnight hours. We could see an isolated shower throughout the rest of your night tonight. We're going to stay warm and we're going to stay humid into the overnight. Lows will dip into the mid-70s, but that humidity will also be in the 70s too, so we're still going to be sticky outside. We could even see a little bit of patchy fog develop by the time we get into the early morning hours. For your day for Monday, we've got another hot and humid day ahead with that mix of sun and clouds. We can't rule out some scattered showers and thunderstorms into parts of the afternoon, but overall, we're going to be mostly sunny to partly cloudy. We're not expecting severe weather, but we could still see a few stronger storms. Those heat indices are going to feel up to 100 degrees, so just make sure you're drinking lots of water as we continue throughout parts of the afternoon. That's your forecast from the First Alert Weather Center. I'm meteorologist Carlin McCreary on your side.
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1: And welcome back. We have one more segment here with author Paul Blake Smith. You can find his book, The UFO Bombshell, before Roswell, Missouri's 1941 UFO crashing cover-up, the big part of it. When you think about Cape Girardeau, Missouri, 1941, that is years before Roswell in July of 1947. So, here we are discussing this, and if you have a question or comment or you want to talk about disclosure, this would be a good chance for you to do that with Paul Blake Smith. And I'll try to read some email questions to Ryan Recker at coasttocoastam.com, but we have some open lines on the wildcard line now if you wanted to get on with your question. All right, if you go to coasttocoastam.com, you can find a link to Paranormal Dates if you're looking for someone to hang out with, and maybe you want someone that likes topics like this, and find that sometimes when you bring this up in public to strangers you don't know, they're a little bit weirded out by it. 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What does that mean? Well, they're filming, and soon will be filming, rather, a documentary series, a TV show, that's going to be looking at people that met in a paranormal way or experiences or interested in paranormal dating. And I saw that George Norrie is involved in it, of course, with Paranormal Date. So that's exciting. Maybe you met someone on that dating website and you want to be featured. They have a casting call right now at ParanormalDate.com. You can check it out for yourself. All right, we'll take some more of your comments, your questions. Paul Blake Smith is our guest. Don't go anywhere on Coast to Coast AM.
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7: There was a murder in Central Ohio that many people still don't want to talk about. The man who committed that crime once sat on death row, but now he's on the run. His name is Lester Eubanks. Lester didn't tunnel out of prison or scale a stone wall. On a December morning in 1973, he and a small group of inmates were granted permission to walk outside prison walls. His handcuffs were taken off. He changed into civilian clothing, and he and three others were driven to a local mall. They were told they could wander the stores and were asked to return to a designated meeting spot. Hours later, all the inmates came back, except Lester Eubanks, and he hasn't been seen since.
8: He had a full plan. The guy had a plan.
9: I was just astounded that this could actually happen.
7: There were many years when it seemed like no one was even looking for Lester, but recently, his whereabouts have become the focus of the U.S. Marshals Service, the federal agents who track fugitives. The case is testing the marshals.
10: Those nine lives are running out, and we're going to catch up with Lester.
7: And is being urged on by those hurt most by Lester's crime.
11: He's had enough free time. He confessed to the crime, and his time is up.
7: I'm Sunny Hostin with ABC News. Over the past year, a team from the ABC News investigative unit joined the search for Lester Eubanks. They uncovered new leads, possible sightings, and at every turn found resistance from those who want Lester Eubanks to be forgotten. What they've uncovered is a case that's about more than murder. It's about family loyalty, a life on the run, and a first-hand look at how the U.S. Marshals are trying to solve one of the oldest fugitive cases in American history. Now they may be closer than ever. From ABC News.
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15: Good morning. It's Monday, July 20th, 2026. I'm Ted Lindner. This is the Fox News Rundown. The U.S. continuing its launch of missiles against Iran as the number of dead U.S. soldiers killed in action since Friday in the war is up to four. The U.S. military finding the remains of the missing soldier in Jordan, where two others died in Iran's attacks.
17: Iran has menaced the base in Jordan and other bases in their neighboring countries with drones and missiles. Most are intercepted, but on Friday, one got through the defenses in Jordan.
15: Fox's Mike Tobin in Tel Aviv. The fourth U.S. service member died during a controlled detonation of a downed Iranian drone. On Sunday afternoon, the 2026 FIFA World Cup champion was crowned.
18: Spain, for the second time in their history, have won the World Cup.
15: That call on Fox as Spain defeated Argentina 1-0 in extra time for the crown. And Vice President J.D. Vance and his wife, Second Lady Usha Vance, announcing the birth of their fourth child Sunday. In a joint Instagram post, the couple said their baby boy, Alec Neil Vance, was born Sunday morning. The Vance is thanking the military, doctors, and staff at Walter Reed Medical Center and the White House Medical Unit for caring for their family. I'm Ted Lindner. This is the Fox News Rundown.
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1: 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I've been a correspondent for Dateline NBC for 25 years. 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
6: After lots of scattered showers and storms to end off your Sunday, we can't rule out one as we continue through the overnight hours. We could see an isolated shower throughout the rest of your night tonight. We're going to stay warm and we're going to stay humid into the overnight. Lows will dip into the mid-70s, but that humidity will also be in the 70s too, so we're still going to be sticky outside. We could even see a little bit of patchy fog develop by the time we get into the early morning hours. For your day, for Monday, we've got another hot and humid day ahead with that mix of sun and clouds. We can't rule out some scattered showers and thunderstorms into parts of the afternoon, but overall, we're going to be mostly sunny to partly cloudy. We're not expecting severe weather, but we could still see a few stronger storms. Those heat indices are going to feel up to 100 degrees, so just make sure you're drinking lots of water as we continue throughout parts of the afternoon. That's your forecast from the First Alert Weather Center. I'm meteorologist Carlin McCreary on your side.
7: Fox News, I'm Ted Lindner. U.S. NCOM saying possible remains of a third service member were found after an attack by Iran killed two other U.S. troops. NCOM also confirming a separate U.S. service member was killed in Iraq.
8: The U.S. responded to the U.S. loss of life with an intensified round of strikes into Iran.
7: That's Fox's Mike Tobin. Bahrain, meanwhile, announcing Monday morning they sounded their missile alert systems. And Kuwait said that their air defenses were working to intercept incoming Iranian fire as well. On Sunday afternoon, the 2026 FIFA World Cup champ was crowned.
9: Spain, for the second time in their history, have won the World Cup.
7: That call on Fox Sports is Spain defeated Argentina 1-0 in extra time for the crown. And Vice President J.D. Vance and his wife, Second Lady Usha Vance, announced in the birth of their fourth child Sunday in a joint Instagram post. The couple said their baby boy, Alec Neil Vance, was born Sunday morning. America's listening to Fox News.
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12: I'm Taylor Riggs, and this is the Fox Business Report.
13: The major average is ending lower for the week as the semiconductor sector continues to drag markets lower. The market's tech-driven rally has been put to the test as companies' massive spending on AI clouded optimism for the AI trade. Chip stocks posting their worst week since April of 2025. U.S.-Iran tensions adding to market jitters with oil gushing to a five-week high, fueling inflation fears. Economist John Lonsky is still optimistic that crude oil prices will be coming down.
14: Once we get this matter with the Strait of Hormuz out of the way, this conflict with Iran comes to an end, the price of oil, I think, is quickly coming back down to something no greater than $65 per barrel.
13: The AI rally faces a major earnings test this week with Google

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10: 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Those men, trusted educators, football coaches, and twins, are now facing more than 50 charges related to alleged child sex abuse. 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This is a story about a group of women who say they survived the abuse, who took matters into their own hands, and are still fighting for the girls they used to be.
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10: They're telling their story in a new season of Dig, coming soon from the Kentucky Center for Investigative Reporting.
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22: Fox News. I'm Sue Guzman. The U.S. has carried out a new round of strikes against Iran, and it comes as CENTCOM announced the death of another U.S. service member.
23: Service members were disposing of the explosives in an Iranian attack drone with a controlled explosion. Something went wrong, and another U.S. service member was killed.
22: Fox's Mike Tobin. The continuing conflict resulting in a rise in gas prices this morning, dumped to an average of $4 a gallon, according to AAA. This after the U.S. and Iran launched new attacks. There's a new World Cup champion.
24: Spain, for the second time in their history, have won the World Cup.
22: Fox Sports with the call. Final score against Argentina, 1-0.
25: We started the final 15-minute period of this World Cup final, and Ferran Torres, who had been sent on as a substitute, scored that goal.
22: America's listening to Fox News.

0: from Oklahoma City to Youngstown and St. Louis to Tampa Bay, it's your morning show with Michael Del Giorno.
1: Thank you, Mike McCann. 28 minutes after the hour, at least 9 people are injured after a shooting early Sunday in Tucson, Arizona. Mark Mayfield has that story.
2: The suspected gunman was shot by police and taken to a hospital with life-threatening injuries. It happened around 2 a.m. downtown when officers on patrol heard gunfire. The suspect was reportedly given repeated commands before he was shot. The suspect's identity hasn't been publicly released. All 9 of the injured are adults. In Phoenix, I'm Mark Mayfield.
1: Forecasters are tracking Tropical Depression 2 as it's expected to turn into Tropical Storm Bertha before the end of the day.
3: Parts of the southeast can expect to see increasingly heavy rainfall as the system continues to organize. Tropical downpours could be a problem from Florida's west coast to Louisiana. Parts of the Florida panhandle are already under a tropical storm watch. Aside from the rain and thunderstorms, forecasters aren't expecting any major problems, but flights could be affected. Hundreds of delays and cancellations were reported at airports across the region on Sunday. I'm Tammy Trujillo.
1: In baseball last night, he might have fallen asleep, but the Yankees managed to squeak out a win and split a doubleheader with the Dodgers. Rays lost 6-1 to the Red Sox. Phillies lost 6-1 to the Mets. Pirates won 7-1 over the Guardians. Padres pounded the Royals 19-2. That's 2 touchdowns and a field goal they won by. A's lost 5-2 to the Nats, Reds 9-6 over the Rockies, Tigers lost 3-2 to the Angels, and the D-backs nipped the Cardinals 8-7. Well, it was New Zealand's Ryan Fox who hit the iron shot of his life and the putt of his life on the 72nd hole to beat out Cameron Young and win the 154th Open in England. And then Spain suffocated Argentina, wins the World Cup on a Ferran Torres extra time winner, 1-0 over Argentina. Birthdays today, guitarist Carlos Santana, 79. The former Mrs. Brady, supermodel Gisele Bündchen, is 46. And Juliana Huff from Dancing with the Stars is 38. If it's your birthday, happy birthday. We're so glad you were born.
4: This is David Peterson in Columbia, Tennessee. 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
8: Marty Markowitz had his share of problems. Troubles at work, a failing relationship. His parents had recently died. And so Marty decided to get some professional help.

0: he cut me off from everybody. So the only person I could turn to was Dr. Ike.
1: And from the moment Marty started seeing him, he began to change.
2: We didn't see him. I mean, he lived around the corner. And, like, suddenly we didn't go there anymore. Like, he wasn't coming over anymore. It's as if somebody died.
1: If Marty Markowitz had known what he was walking into when he first visited that office, he probably would have walked right out the door and never come back. This is a story about power, control, and turning to the wrong person for help for more than 29 years.
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7: After lots of scattered showers and storms to end off your Sunday, we can't rule out one as we continue through the overnight hours. We could see an isolated shower throughout the rest of your night tonight. We're going to stay warm and we're going to stay humid into the overnight. Lows will dip into the mid-70s, but that humidity will also be in the 70s too. So we're still going to be sticky outside. We could even see a little bit of patchy fog develop by the time we get into the early morning hours. For your day for Monday, we've got another hot and humid day ahead with that mix of sun and clouds. We can't rule out some scattered showers and thunderstorms into parts of the afternoon. But overall, we're going to be mostly sunny to partly cloudy. We're not expecting severe weather, but we could still see a few stronger storms. Those heat indices are going to feel up to 100 degrees. So just make sure you're drinking lots of water as we continue throughout parts of the afternoon. That's your forecast from the First Alert Weather Center. I'm meteorologist Carlin McCreary on your side.
8: Fox News, I'm CJ Papa. Ninth straight night, U.S. military strikes inside Iran.
9: According to U.S. Central Command, a variety of different targets were hit, including Iranian military command centers, surveillance sites, maritime capabilities, missile and drone launch positions, and communications networks.
8: Fox's Trey Yinks in Tel Aviv. The latest action comes after three service members were killed in Jordan in an attack by Iran at the end of last week, while a fourth soldier dies in Iraq during a controlled detonation of an Iranian drone.
10: We feel very badly, but you know, those great people, those great patriots were out there fighting that Iran could not have a nuclear weapon.
8: President Trump speaking last night at Joint Base Andrews, and Vice President J.D. Vance and his wife, Second Lady Usha Vance, welcome the birth of their fourth child on Sunday. Little boy's name, Alec Neil Vance. 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
1: Oh, stop it.
0: Squirrel. Michael, hello. This is your morning show with Michael Del Charno.
1: I like a little respect. Just a smidge from Red, Jeffrey, Mike, somebody around here.
2: Gotta give it to get it.
1: Oh, stop it. This is a hostile work environment. Yes, 56 minutes after the hour. Well, there are growing concerns about the spread of war in the Middle East with word of the deaths of three American service members and the U.S. launching retaliatory airstrikes. Mark Mayfield has our top story.
3: U.S. CENTCOM confirms an Iranian strike killed two U.S. service members and left one missing, while another service member was killed in action in Iraq. It all comes as Iran's supreme leader is vowing to widen the war if the U.S. keeps attacking the Islamic Republic. His comments over the weekend came just hours after Iran's deputy foreign minister said Tehran had officially suspended its commitment to the Memorandum of Understanding signed last month with the U.S. I'm Mark Mayfield.
1: The CEO of Bank of America says significant economic activity has been generated thanks to the World Cup.
4: Appearing on CBS's Face the Nation, Brian Moynihan said the soccer tournaments had an on-the-ground economic impact across the cities that hosted the games.
5: And that spending is going into what we call bricks and mortar. It's going to bars and restaurants and things like that, not necessarily only the people in the stadium.
4: The Bank of America Institute found that consumer spending using credit and debit cards in June increased over 6% from a year ago. That's the biggest jump in over 4 years. I'm Tammy Trujillo.
1: Give you a great example. The rideshare app Lyft says number 38 in Denver was the most visited bar in the United States for this World Cup. And the crowd for the final didn't disappoint.
6: For a soccer bar, number 38 in Denver put on its finest show. A near 100-degree temperatures couldn't keep these fans away. A pro-Spain crowd for sure, and some of Mexican descent who were born in Mexico wasn't in this, put on the red and gold too. As one Spain fan told me after the win, this is big. And two other women rooting for Spain. When I asked, what about no more soccer come Monday? They said, well, at least American football is around the corner. In Denver, I'm Rob Dawson.
1: And Spain went on to win 1-0 over Argentina. Guitarist Carlos Santana is 79 today. Juliana Huff from Dancing with the Stars is 38. Former Buckeye and Heisman Trophy winner Troy Smith, 42. It's your birthday. Happy birthday. So glad you were born.
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13: I'm Julian Edelman. 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And guess what, folks? We're teammates again. And we're going to welcome you guys all to Dudes on Dudes.
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13: That sounds a little weird, but that's what this is going to be. 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
13: 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Is Randy Moss a stud or a freak? Is Tom Brady a dog or a dudes, dude?
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15: Good morning, this is JT, just after 6 o'clock. Thank you for joining me this morning on Alabama's Morning News. We've got everything you need to start your day, including traffic and weather together.
16: We have a collision in St. Clair County on Highway 174 at County Road 29. I'm Phil Carter in the Traffic Center.
17: We're going to continue to see heat and humidity in the forecast to start out your week today for your Monday. We've got a mix of sun and clouds throughout parts of the afternoon. We can rule out some scattered showers and thunderstorms, especially once we get towards that daytime heating time of the day. Coverage won't be as widespread as what we saw yesterday, but still, we can't rule it out as we continue throughout parts of the afternoon. Heat indices are going to be up to the triple digits, so it's going to feel extra toasty outside, even though those high temperatures are only going to be in the low to mid 90s. Just make sure you're keeping yourself safe, drinking lots of water as we continue throughout the day and over the next few days, because the heat continues in the forecast and it even builds, especially by the time we reach the middle of the week before a cold front approaches towards the end of the week, cooling us down just a little bit. From the First Alert Weather Center, that's your forecast. I'm First Alert meteorologist Carlin McCreary on your side.
2: Right now, it's 73 degrees at Birmingham's News Traffic and Weather Station. 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
15: 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But first, we lead local. Here's Leah Brandon.
18: Senator Katie Britt telling Fox News the American people want the Save America Act passed.
19: I think that's just common sense. People want to know that their elections are safe. We want to know that our vote counts and that it is, in fact, us that gets to vote. I think you see voter ID in 35, 36 states across the country.
18: She says this is not controversial and it needs to be done.
19: I mean, we are seeing from coast to coast examples of places like D.C. where non-citizens can vote in city elections. We want to make sure that American elections are for American citizens.
18: GOP Senate Leader John Thune is still refusing to do what needs to be done to get it passed. Alabama search and rescue teams on the ground in Texas helping to pull people from rising floodwaters. Jim Faraday has more.
20: Counties from across the state have sent Swiftwater crews, says Alabama EMA Field Director Ricky Adams.
21: These are Alabamians responding to help other individuals in other states, and it's not our first time. These teams, we have sent these teams all over the United States, from Camp Mystic to North Carolina to Florida and many other places, and this is what they're trained to do.
20: The teams are in Texas for at least 9 days. Governor Kay Ivey says she is thankful for the Alabamians serving on the search and rescue teams and offered prayers for a successful mission and safe return home. I'm Jim Faraday.
18: The National Hurricane Center in Miami is closely tracking a tropical depression expected to become Tropical Storm Bertha later today. Here's senior hurricane specialist Philip Papin.
22: Currently, it is still a tropical depression right now. And so, like, right now, it's just currently in the northeastern portion of the Gulf. Maximum sustained winds right now are 35 miles per hour. We are expecting it, though, to become a tropical storm later today.
18: A tropical storm watch has already been issued for beaches along Baldwin County and the Mobile Coast. I'm Leah Brandon. And this is Alabama's Morning News with JT. We lead local. And now Fox News covers the world.
23: Another night of American bombing in Iran. I'm Dave Anthony, Fox News. A ninth night in a row.
24: Iran has been very, very badly damaged. They've lost everything almost militarily.
23: And President Trump is also calling the four American troops killed in recent days patriots.
24: Throughout their fighting that Iran cannot have a nuclear weapon.
23: The War Department's identified two of the soldiers killed in an Iranian attack in Jordan Friday. Army First Lieutenant Tyler Fien from Eva Beach, Hawaii, and Private Isabella Gonzalez from Carrollton, Texas. The third soldier's missing. Remains, though, have been found. Another service member killed Saturday in Iraq. Britain is about to get a new leader.
25: I'm about to visit His Majesty the King to offer my resignation.
0: and close the book on my time as prime minister.
23: His replacement will be Andy Burnham, who will meet with King Charles this hour. Burnham has been critical of President Trump, but Fox's Jeff Ball reports from London.
3: Burnham is also drawing a bit of praise from President Trump. After reports surfaced, Burnham will announce plans for new oil and gas drilling in the North Sea. The president saying the people of Aberdeen in Scotland are dancing in the streets because the new prime minister, Andy Burnham, has stated that he will be opening up all the way the invaluable North Sea oil. It is one of the greatest sources of quality oil on earth.
23: Now, speaking of oil, prices barely moving this morning, but they've risen lately. So gas is $4 a gallon today. That's AAA's national average for regular 13 cents more than a week ago. They keep celebrating a World Cup championship in Spain.
4: A cacophony of car horns and firecrackers on the streets of Madrid, Spain. Becoming soccer's world champions for only the second time, a cause for national celebration. An altogether different atmosphere in Argentina's capital, Buenos Aires. Officers hit by stones, rioters run from police gunfire and water cannons.
23: That's Jonathan Savage. Spain beat Argentina 1-0. America's listening to Fox News.
15: It is 6:05, Alabama's morning news. I'm JT. Welcome in on this Monday, July 20th. It was an exciting, but it didn't do a lot of excitement in the first part of the game, the FIFA World Cup soccer game. No scoring in the regulation time. Yeah, the final goal and the final call came in overtime.
5: Poro chance to cross, hooks it in, Williams back.
15: We'll talk more about that with our correspondent, Roy O'Neill, coming up here in just about 5 minutes. Also on the way with Roy, the air quality. Boy, these wildfires continue to burn out of control through much of Canada, parts of the U.S., Minnesota there. So we'll get the latest on that. And it spread all the way to the East Coast up north. So meantime, President Trump threatening to punish Canada with increased tariffs. So the latest on that as well. And we're going to have a special guest join us at 6:20 this morning. Rick Catalano is the AI project manager to talk about how AI sometimes will lead small businesses into making decisions that actually is detrimental to those small businesses. So how to discern from good advice and bad advice when it comes to artificial intelligence and small businesses. Coming up at about 6:20 this morning, John Decker is going to join us, our White House correspondent, as well later this morning at 6:40. As over the weekend, we had more U.S. service members killed. The battle continues. It does not seem like we're making any progress. The United States, 9 days of attacks now. So the latest from John and the White House coming up at about 6:40 this morning. Also on the way, Hannah Davis will join us from the Federation for American Immigration Reform. No English, no problem. Come on, truckers. You can drive in our country. Also, Tom Holman says, hey, we're not stopping. We're going to continue to go get the bad guys here, despite all the pushback from these socialists on ICE and what we're doing there to try and get this country safer. Once again, there's a bad situation in Tucson, a shooting there, 9 people dead. What the heck is going on there? We'll have the latest on that coming up shortly as well. Legionnaire's disease, you thought cyclospora was happening pretty bad, but the cyclospora, we're going to find out, is not the monster that everybody seems to be making this out to be. The media is really, you know, another case of cyclospora. It's a stomach bug from a little parasite on lettuce. So we'll talk more about that coming up, as well as the Legionnaires case in New York City coming up this morning as well. It is 6:08 now. Alabama's morning news with traffic and weather together coming up here in just about 3 minutes. Stay with us.
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17: We're going to continue to see heat and humidity in the forecast to start out your week today for your Monday. We've got a mix of sun and clouds throughout parts of the afternoon. We can rule out some scattered showers and thunderstorms, especially once we get towards that daytime heating time of the day. Coverage won't be as widespread as what we saw yesterday, but still, we can't rule it out as we continue throughout parts of the afternoon. Heat indices are going to be up to the triple digits, so it's going to feel extra toasty outside, even though those high temperatures are only going to be in the low to mid 90s. Just make sure you're keeping yourself safe, drinking lots of water as we continue throughout the day and over the next few days, because the heat continues in the forecast and it even builds, especially by the time we reach the middle of the week before a cold front approaches towards the end of the week, cooling us down just a little bit. From the First Alert Weather Center, that's your forecast. I'm First Alert meteorologist Carlin McCreary on your side.
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15: It is 6:13 now. The Alabama's Morning News. I'm JT, and our correspondent Roy O'Neill joins us now. I've been following FIFA all weekend long. I don't know how we squeeze that in between the British Open and I had my good morning, Roy. Welcome in. I saw a little bit of both. I saw mostly Disney Plus all weekend. I had my granddaughters with us. So.
31: Well, that'll do it. Yeah,
15: there you go.
31: A lot of Moana. So
15: kind of a boring game until the overtime, obviously. Spain rocking and rolling and beating Argentina final 1-0.
31: That was the final. Yeah, the Saturday game was really the great fun game, the American version. We would love it because it was France versus England, and there were 10 goals scored in Saturday's consolation or third place game. Yeah. So that was a lot of fun to see. Yesterday's was a bit of a snoozer, but if you really watched, you know, Argentina was really roughing up Spanish players yesterday. And I was surprised that weren't more yellow cards flying around. But really wrapping up a pretty spectacular tournament from Mexico to Canada to across the U.S. Look, we've been talking about soccer finally gaining popularity in the U.S. for almost half a century now. Maybe this will do it. The question is, you know, how do they build on the success of FIFA here domestically?
15: Right. I mean, the energy and the excitement for it here in the United States, I think was at an all-time peak, not only for those that came to watch the game from outside our country, but I think the Americans were pretty fired up this year as well. So that was great to see all the social media that came with that. And let's not feel too bad for those teams that played on Saturday for the, you know, third place. They are handing out all kinds of money. England pocketed $29 million for coming in third. Fourth place finishers, France got $27 million. But how about the winners there? Spain got $50 million and Argentina got $33 million. So overall, $655 million handed out by FIFA during this whole thing. Incredible.
31: Yeah, and remember, that much money for prizes, but they made about $9 billion in revenue.
15: That's unreal, isn't it?
31: Yeah. So 650 is like, you know, that's couch cushion money. But this has been a massive financial success. You know, it was the first time FIFA expanded to this size of a tournament. So that was important. And then, you know, America's going to do America, right? So, of course, what happens? We insert commercial breaks into soccer games, which has never been seen before, right? With these hydration breaks, even in stadiums that had a dome and are air conditioned. And then you had a halftime show yesterday. Unheard of. A soccer halftime is always 15 minutes, but nope, not yesterday. 30 minutes so they could squeeze in Madonna, Justin Bieber, Shakira,
15: right,
31: and of course the Muppets. And yeah, the Muppets.
15: And all put on by Coldplay's Chris Martin. So that was it was pretty fantastic, although the British announcers didn't like it. They called it crap, but I thought it was pretty good.
31: <You know? laughs> Yeah,
15: that kind of comment usually comes from the French. But anyway, you think Argentina's Lionel Messi is maybe seen his last game?
31: Well, his last game in the World Cup, for
15: yes,
31: sure. You know, he still plays for Inter Miami FC, David Beckham's team in South Florida. Mm-hmm. And even that, his calf is sore today. Look, if you watched him yesterday, he walked around a lot. Plenty of criticism that his heart was not in that game, that he was going to, you know, try to turn on the Jets at a key couple moments. But really, if his shorts had pockets, he would have had his hand in them, because he really was just standing around for a good part of the game.
15: Well, soccer belongs to the young. He's 41 years old. Not that that's old, but when it comes to soccer up and down that field, yeah. He's one of the senior players, no doubt, and had an amazing, amazing career. So, all right, I know you've been covering what's happening with the air quality and everything happening in these wildfires in Canada and Minnesota over the weekend. Still a lot of alerts out there across the top portion of our United States, all the way to the coast, with bad air quality.
31: Yeah, even into the Midwest, Mid-Atlantic states. I think 9 different states right now have some sort of an air quality alert, from Michigan and Wisconsin down to Pennsylvania and West Virginia even. All of them have poor air quality because 940 wildfires are now burning across Canada. You know, at that World Cup game, again, it was all of North America hosting the games. So leaders from Mexico and Canada were with President Trump in the box in New Jersey yesterday to watch this World Cup final. The president said he talked to PM Carney about, you know, can the U.S. help you here? Or even said, look, you know, we might claim damages or even impose new tariffs because Canada, you're not doing enough to prevent these fires.
15: Yeah, same thing, you know, that they kind of snarl at from the White House when it comes to Gavin Newsom and his lack of precautions when it comes to those wildfires there. And so, yeah, I mean, I understand that. Look, it's Canada. You know, you don't want to spank everybody around the globe and tell them how to run their business. But when their smokes are causing all kinds of problems for Americans, then we got to, you know, you got to cooperate here, folks up north. You know, let's get busy on this.
31: But it's such a big country.
15: Oh, yeah.
31: Canada is so big, and there's only 40 million people there. So, thankfully, we did get some rain in these parts of Ontario last night where we've seen the worst of the fires. Mm-hmm. So, not over, but it was good saturating rain, according to some of their forecasters, coming down in the Thunder Bay area.
15: All right. Thank you so much, Roy O'Neill. Thank you for the update. We appreciate you. We'll chat again tomorrow at 6:19 now, Alabama's Morning News. Got a small business using artificial intelligence, are you? Rick Catalano, the AI project manager, with some precautions how sometimes AI can take you into a wrong direction. He's up next after we check traffic and weather together in just about 3 minutes. Stay with us here.
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2: Just before midnight on Saturday, February 19th, 2005, Danielle Imbo and her friend Richard Patrone left a crowded Philadelphia bar. The two 30-somethings planned to walk to Richard's truck and drive home, but they never made it.
11: It does not make sense. It's like they literally vanished.
2: The two were never seen again.
13: Not just them, but a truck disappeared into the ether.
2: Was it an accident, or were they murdered?
14: No one had a motive to kill them.
2: Those same questions frustrated law enforcement. The FBI called it murder for hire.
11: Who killed these two individuals, and how did they get rid of them?
16: Both of them weren't the target. One of them was the target. The other one was wrong place, wrong time.
2: But which victim was the intended target, and why?
14: It was definitely murder for hire for Danielle, not for Richard.
11: You're right, it could be. But it also could be something your son did, too.
14: 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No one.
11: He's your son. And in your eyes, he's innocent. But in my eyes, he's just some guy my sister was with.
2: Fingers were pointed, allegations were made, and lines were drawn.
11: That drove the wedge between the families.
2: What happened to Danielle and Richard?
18: I think that whatever happened to my dad and Danielle was planned and orchestrated. And thought out.
2: I'm Andrea Gunning. In this series, I dig into my own investigation to find answers for the families and get justice for Richard and Danielle.
11: I just want some peace for my sister's soul, and I want some peace for my mother.
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21: 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Ferran Torres scoring the game-winning goal.
5: 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It's a goal. 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
17: We're going to continue to see heat and humidity in the forecast to start out your week today for your Monday. We've got a mix of sun and clouds throughout parts of the afternoon. We can rule out some scattered showers and thunderstorms, especially once we get towards that daytime heating time of the day. Coverage won't be as widespread as what we saw yesterday, but still, we can't rule it out as we continue throughout parts of the afternoon. Heat indices are going to be up to the triple digits, so it's going to feel extra toasty outside, even though those high temperatures are only going to be in the low to mid 90s. Just make sure you're keeping yourself safe, drinking lots of water as we continue throughout the day and over the next few days, because the heat continues in the forecast and it even builds, especially by the time we reach the middle of the week before a cold front approaches towards the end of the week, cooling us down just a little bit. From the First Alert Weather Center, that's your forecast. I'm First Alert meteorologist Carlin McCreary on your side.
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8: Fox News update right around the corner, but first, you know we lead local. Here's Leah Brandon.
9: Family and friends gathering in Bessemer this weekend to honor the life of KJ Starks near the one-year anniversary of his death. KJ was just 3 years old when he died in a hot car while in the care of Alabama DHR. Family member Shateria Wright telling WBRC,
10: "It only took a second to turn around and look and make sure that you're not leaving no one behind."
9: The woman who left him in the vehicle, Keela Stanford, has been arrested and indicted by a grand jury, but no trial date has been set. And a woman has died after a car accident in Autauga County. 35-year-old Christy Matthews was killed when her Jeep Grand Cherokee left the road, hit a culvert, and went airborne. She was not wearing a seatbelt and was thrown from the Jeep. She was pronounced dead at the scene. A 7 and 11-year-old also ejected and injured. I'm Leah Brandon. And this is Alabama's Morning News with JT. We lead local. And now Fox News covers the world.
11: Fox News. I'm Chris Foster. More airstrikes in Iran.
12: A ninth consecutive night of U.S. strikes hit Iran overnight. According to CENTCOM, military command centers, surveillance sites, and maritime positions were among the targets that were hit in those strikes. This is taking place after 3 U.S. service members were killed by an Iranian ballistic missile attack in Jordan on Friday. A 4th soldier was killed in northern Iraq during a controlled detonation of an unexploded Iranian drone.
11: Fox's Trey Yanks. Andy Burnham becomes the 7th British Prime Minister in 10 years today, the new Labour Party leader taking over after Keir Starmer formally informs King Charles of his resignation.
13: I'm about to visit His Majesty the King to offer my resignation and close the book on my time as Prime Minister. My work is done.
11: Burnham then visits the King and is asked to form a new government. America's listening to Fox News.
8: It is 6:36 now. Alabama's Morning News. I'm JT. Glad to have you along this morning. We sure do appreciate you. Hope you had a great weekend. Boy, I'll tell you, got a little bit of a situation happening down to the coast. A tropical depression now churning up in the Gulf of America. Waters south of the Florida Panhandle and is right there.

0: in the Alabama coast area as well. National Hurricane Center issuing a tropical storm watch yesterday for parts of Florida's panhandle. And on over to the Alabama border as well. The system centered about 155 miles south of Panama City, which is moving north-northwest, about 2 miles an hour. Maximum sustained winds, 30 miles an hour. But forecasters expect it to become, a bigger storm as early as today. Rainfall totals, 2 to 4 inches forecast locally. Higher amounts near 8 inches, 1 to 3 feet of storm surge. Now, there you go. Possible along parts of the Florida coast. And forecasters also say that folks here in Alabama, Mississippi, Louisiana, and Texas as well should also monitor this system. So it could be coming into some serious weather here for us down there along the coast shortly. Also, Governor Ivey has announced the retirement of a long-serving state tourism director, Lee Sentinel, replacing him with Glenda Allred. Additionally, state lawmakers are attending the Farnborough International Air Show for Industry and Economic Development Recruitment. Crime and police action here in Alabama. Aaliyah is actively investigating a double homicide in Brookwood following the discovery of a couple of bodies on Alabama's Junction Road. In North Alabama, Madison County deputy shot an armed suspect during a domestic violence call and a major drug bust in the Huntsville area, seizing 28 pounds of cocaine. Over that amount. Just incredible there. Nice job, law enforcement. The Alabama Department of Public Health has also confirmed cases of cyclosporus, this whole lettuce thing going on here, to this recalled lettuce. And meanwhile, the state also secured an additional $203 million funding boost to help reduce health gaps across rural and underserved areas here. So some good news around our state when it comes to that. We will talk a little bit more about cyclospora coming up with Rain Guest, who is an infectious preventionist expert, coming up in the 8 o'clock hour this morning. A lot of talk of it coming out of Mexico, and now they're saying, well, yeah, we can't really confirm that's the source. There has been some cases of it, but, we also grow lettuce here in America. So what's it all about? How bad is it? Rain Guest will join us at about 8:40 this morning. On the way next, we're going to the White House, check in with John Decker, and we'll check traffic and weather together here, too, in 3 minutes.
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3: Imagine you're struggling with back pain for months. 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
6: When you talk to him, he's engaging. 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He's charming.
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18: We're going to continue to see heat and humidity in the forecast to start out your week today for your Monday. We've got a mix of sun and clouds throughout parts of the afternoon. We can rule out some scattered showers and thunderstorms, especially once we get towards that daytime heating time of the day. Coverage won't be as widespread as what we saw yesterday, but still, we can't rule it out as we continue throughout parts of the afternoon. Heat indices are going to be up to the triple digits, so it's going to feel extra toasty outside, even though those high temperatures are only going to be in the low to mid 90s. Just make sure you're keeping yourself safe, drinking lots of water as we continue throughout the day and over the next few days, because the heat continues in the forecast and it even builds, especially by the time we reach the middle of the week before a cold front approaches towards the end of the week, cooling us down just a little bit. From the First Alert Weather Center, that's your forecast. I'm First Alert meteorologist Carlin McCreary on your side.
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0: All right. It is 6:43 now. Alabama's Morning News. I'm JT John Decker. Our White House correspondent joins us now after a nice vacation. John, welcome back. We're glad to have you.
19: Hey, it's good to be back with you. Always great to be on your show, JT. And certainly, there's been a lot of news happening just over the weekend, as you know. Big news as it relates to the Middle East. Unfortunately, very sad news as it relates to new casualties, as it relates to American servicemen in the Middle East. And as you know, because of all the uncertainty related to the Strait of Hormuz, we saw oil jump above $90 a barrel over the weekend, and that has led to an increase in gas prices all across the country. The average now above $4. That's 10 cents above last week. And last year at this time, JT, the average price of gas nationwide, lower in many places like Birmingham, but the average price was $3.15. So a significant difference between last year and this year.
0: Yeah, we're still searching, I understand, for the site of the attack in Jordan. And we also lost a service member in northern Iraq. I believe 17 total U.S. service members since this conflict began. But three over the weekend. We started this whole thing, let's not forget, back in February. Just a tragic loss over the weekend. But once again, the president is pushing with more attacks expected this week. And obviously, as Iran is being pretty diligent in responding as well with their own attacks, clearly. But pushing back, it does not seem we're any further down the pike as far as coming to some sort of agreement to calm this whole thing down.
19: Yeah, you know, it's one of those things where I think the president and his team would very much like to have a diplomatic solution to end this. Obviously, the goals that the president set out at the beginning of this conflict back on February the 28th really have not been met just yet. The main goal being making certain that Iran never poses a threat to the region, never possesses a nuclear weapon. But, you know, Iran has obviously the ability to shut down the Strait of Hormuz. And I think that what is up their sleeve is trying to impact the results of the midterm elections here in the United States. And for that reason, I think we're going to see a lot of this uncertainty continue all the way through early November as Iran tries to impact in a negative way the president and how Republicans do in the midterms.
0: Yeah, I saw some of those reports from people over the weekend on some of the shows talking about the extent and length of this whole conflict. And yeah, everybody was kind of reiterating exactly what you said, John, that this is not going to be wrapping up anytime soon. And it may go on into the first of 2027 as well. You just hate to think that this is going to take that long after the president has said, look, it's time. Get your act together. Start agreeing with what we want to have done over there. But they're saying, forget about it. You know, you're not touching our nuclear situation here. The enriched uranium is off the table. Well, that's pretty defiant right there. So, a lot of predictions from military people as well, you know, retired, that say the same thing you just right. did. And it's hard to believe that, you know, the president won't, I don't know how you get after it any quicker without, you know, he's destroyed, 90% of what they've got, but they're still having the capabilities to attack us.
19: Oh, absolutely. I mean, there's no doubt about it. You know, who's winning, you know, in terms of all of the results that the U.S. has accomplished, you know, in degrading Iran's ability. But with Iran, you know, clearly they are an irrational actor. All they care about, you know, is upsetting the political process here in America and also shutting down the Strait of Hormuz, which they've been effective at doing over the course of this conflict since late February. So that is likely to continue, and we'll see an impact likely today, JT, in the oil markets in terms of what happened over the weekend with an increase in what we've seen, a tit for tat from both the U.S. and Iranian sides.
0: Absolutely. John Decker at the White House. Thank you, John. I appreciate your update this morning. On the other side of this coin, though, as far as the Strait of Hormuz goes, our Energy Secretary, Chris Wright, he kind of fought back against the claims that there's not much traffic going through the Strait of Hormuz.
20: Public data I've seen is incorrect. There's flow through two routes through the Strait of Hormuz.
0: All right, it is moving, and then sometimes it's not moving so much. So it's back and forth, even with that kind of data. 6:48 now, Alabama's morning news. Our New York City Mayor Mondani, just out of control once again, as he is now facing some backlash after saying that the city is discussing how it could enforce an international criminal court arrest warrant against Israeli's Prime Minister Benjamin Netanyahu. Stay in your lane there, Mayor. You're talking about worldly national security, global issues that I believe we have people handling that. So where he gets off like this, more on that coming up. And also, Fox News columnist David Marcus says Democratic Socialist politics are facing a major test in Michigan's U.S. Senate race, but also met with some blue-collar workers that are sending those socialists a message. More on that coming up after traffic and weather together here in just about 3 minutes.
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22: Here's something pretty disturbing I discovered while researching this podcast. This is what it actually says on the Los Angeles Police Department website. The site states that the Adult Missing Persons Unit investigates 3,200 cases a month. And 70% of those missing people are found or returned voluntarily within 2 or 3 days. It goes on to explain, and I quote here, "Since being a missing person is not a crime, police are given a very limited role while conducting these types of investigations." At the bottom of the webpage, it gets more disturbing. There's a section titled, "What if they never returned?" And here's the official police advice. In such situations, you may want to enlist the services of a private investigator to assist in your search. If you can't afford a PI, the police elaborate, quote, "Another option would be to contact the Salvation Army, which has a missing persons locator program." There is not a single sentence on the LAPD website that would lead a loved one of a missing person to have any faith that the police would properly investigate it. What the LAPD is basically saying is, if someone you love goes missing, don't overreact. They'll probably turn up, unless they don't, in which case you should get someone besides the police to look into it. All this is my way of saying, if the police took missing persons cases as seriously as they do, say, bank robberies, I wouldn't have had to do this podcast in the first place and end up chasing a violent criminal halfway around the country. I'm Neil Strauss, and you can hear the full story of To Live and Die in L.A.
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18: We're going to continue to see heat and humidity in the forecast to start out your week today for your Monday. We've got a mix of sun and clouds throughout parts of the afternoon. We can rule out some scattered showers and thunderstorms, especially once we get towards that daytime heating time of the day. Coverage won't be as widespread as what we saw yesterday, but still, we can't rule it out as we continue throughout parts of the afternoon. Heat indices are going to be up to the triple digits, so it's going to feel extra toasty outside, even though those high temperatures are only going to be in the low to mid 90s. Just make sure you're keeping yourself safe, drinking lots of water as we continue throughout the day and over the next few days, because the heat continues in the forecast and it even builds, especially by the time we reach the middle of the week before a cold front approaches towards the end of the week, cooling us down just a little bit. From the First Alert Weather Center, that's your forecast. I'm First Alert meteorologist Carlin McCreary on your side.
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0: Alabama's Morning News, 6:54 now. I got to tell you, the situation with these crazy left socialists part of the Democratic Party, they may be grabbing all kinds of attention and, you know, the cameras and the media. Oh, yeah, this is wave sweeping the nation right now. And I got to tell you, there are parts of this country that are very frightening. I don't know if you've seen the Islamic Revolution sweeping places like Dearborn, Michigan. Now with Mandani as the mayor of New York City, you know, Islam is setting up shop in New York City as well. And they're serious about this. Their goal is to rule the world. There's no doubt about it. And a radical Islamic nation doesn't care about dying. So they'll do whatever it takes to get her done. So with that said, that may be grabbing the attention of the cameras and the media right now. But the reality still remains that this is the United States of America. And I thought Fox News columnist David Marcus put a fine point on things about this over the weekend. There's a big race happening in Michigan with the Senate race there, and it's getting ready to replace the retiring Democrat Senator Gary Peters. Well, the Democratic Party, as you know, is kind of fractioned and split right now. You got the AOCs and Bernie Sanders on one side, and you got the Hakeem Jeffries and, you know, Schumers on the other side. Forget about moderate Democrats. These people on the far left, these socialists, are out of control. And the progressive candidate in that little area of out of control left part of the Democratic Party, Dr. Abdul Sayed, entered the race with a strong backing from these folks like AOC and Bernie Sanders. In fact, they campaigned with him in Detroit as part of their Fighting Oligarchy tour. Please. David Marcus, a Fox columnist, was talking about how the rally kind of energized these progressive activists, but may not may not reflect the priorities of a lot of blue-collar Michigan voters. See, you get outside these cities, and you get into real America, and it's like, no, this is the United States, okay? We're not going to let this happen. And since the rally, the influential Congressional Black Caucus, that PAC, has endorsed Democrat rival Representative Haley Stevens. Uh-huh. Yeah, this endorsement is significant, and it's a setback for this guy that's on the left, far left, El Sayed, because he had hoped to build strong support among, you know, the Detroit area black voters. Not happening. Haley Stevens, on the other hand, has also received backing from several labor organizations and establishment Democrats. David Marcus, the Fox columnist, wrote that Michigan remains a state where organized labor, manufacturing jobs, and working class concerns often outweigh progressive ideological issues. Absolutely. 100%. The backbone of America is not buying into this crap that's going on in some of these inner cities that are sanctuary and extremely far-left progressives. Democrat primary voters may favor a candidate viewed as more electable in a general election. Yeah, Abdul El Sayed. Is he really going to be elected? Is he really got strong energy in a big general election? I don't think so. Yeah, the ongoing struggle between the Democratic Party's progressive wing and its more moderate establishment is going to heat up even more and more the closer we get to what's happening with the midterms. Meanwhile, in New York City, Mondani looks like he's just trying to grab some headlines here. He really has no authority to do this, but Mondani's facing some backlash big time after he says the city is discussing how it could enforce the International Criminal Court, the ICC, arrest warrant against Israeli's Prime Minister Benjamin Netanyahu if he comes to New York in September. Good luck with that, Mondani. New York City attorneys are actively reviewing legal options under Mondani's control, of course. Critics all over this one. Have you seen social media? Political theater is all this is. The mayor's got no legal authority to arrest a foreign head of government based on an ICC warrant. The United States doesn't even recognize them. They're not a member of this whole thing. Forget about it. Any attempt to, arrest Netanyahu by the New York City PD is certainly going to be blocked by federal law and U.S. foreign policy. You know, they think they've got this crazy wave going on in some pockets of this country. They do. And I'm not saying don't pay attention to it because it's real. The Islamic people in the streets, these crazies that are bringing the Islamic nation and want to destroy America, it's for real. That's their goal. But the majority of America ain't putting up with it. Stay with us. Update from Fox News and traffic and weather together in Liebrand in 2-3 minutes.
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0: So much for joining me this morning just after 7 o'clock, and we get you going with Alabama's Morning News. Everything you need to start your day, including traffic and weather together.
25: We have a crash on 280 West. It's after Highway 41. Seeing stop-and-go traffic from Bear Creek Road now. A three-minute delay. I'm Phil Carter in the Traffic Center.
18: We're going to continue to see heat and humidity in the forecast to start out your week today for your Monday. We've got a mix of sun and clouds throughout parts of the afternoon. We can rule out some scattered showers and thunderstorms, especially once we get towards that daytime heating time of the day. Coverage won't be as widespread as what we saw yesterday, but still, we can't rule it out as we continue throughout parts of the afternoon. Heat indices are going to be up to the triple digits, so it's going to feel extra toasty outside, even though those high temperatures are only going to be in the low to mid 90s. Just make sure you're keeping yourself safe, drinking lots of water as we continue throughout the day and over the next few days, because the heat continues in the forecast and it even builds, especially by the time we reach the middle of the week before a cold front approaches towards the end of the week, cooling us down just a little bit. From the First Alert Weather Center, that's your forecast. I'm First Alert meteorologist Carlin McCreary on your side.
26: Right now, it's 74 degrees at Birmingham's News Traffic and Weather Station. 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
0: Update from Fox News in just a minute, but first, we lead local. Here's Leah Brandon.
27: The National Hurricane Center in Miami is closely tracking Tropical Depression 2. It's officially formed in the northeastern Gulf. Here's Senior Hurricane Specialist Philip Papin.
28: Currently, it is still a tropical depression right now. And so, like, right now, it's just currently in the northeastern portion of the Gulf. Maximum sustained winds right now are 35 miles per hour. We are expecting it, though, to become a tropical storm later today.
27: A tropical storm watch is now active for the Gulf Coast.
28: We do have some tropical storm watches that are in effect for portions of the Florida Panhandle. And now also just recently with the most recent advisory, we've extended those tropical storm watches to the coast of Alabama, right up to the Mississippi border.
27: That storm will bring dangerous surf and beach conditions. There's a high risk of deadly rip currents starting tonight and will be in effect for much of the week. Waves across the Gulf could be higher than 10 feet tomorrow night into Wednesday. There's concern over the sentence for a man who pleaded guilty to shooting a police officer in Hoover following a road rage shooting. Jim Faraday reports.
29: Evan Lucas was sentenced to 25 years, but attorney Paul DeMarco tells JT on Alabama's Morning News he'll be up for parole in 15.
30: The guy almost killed a family, shot him, and then tried to kill a police officer. This is what's going on in Alabama. It's not just the California and the New Yorks. We have weak sentences going on right here.
29: I'm Jim Faraday.
27: And an ex-Huntsville police officer is going to jail for DUI in a patrol car. A Madison County judge sentencing Scott Harmon to 180 days in jail for hitting another car while driving under the influence. That victim's lawyer, Hunter Garnett.
31: The facts of this case are really, really strange and really interesting. The fact that he's off duty, he's in a police car, it's the middle of night, he's been out drinking with his friend.
27: The victim suing former officer Hartman, who appealed his termination by Huntsville police twice and lost twice. I'm Leah Brandon. And this is Alabama's Morning News with JT. We lead local. And now Fox News covers the world.
7: The War Department identifies two dead American soldiers.
2: I'm Dave Anthony, Fox News. Killed in Iran's Friday attacks in Jordan, Army First Lieutenant Tyler Fien from Eva Beach, Hawaii. Private Isabella Gonzalez of Carrollton, Texas.
3: And it's heartbreaking, and our hearts go out to these families. These are heroes that pay the ultimate price.
2: Secretary of State Marco Rubio also says he hopes the U.S. and Iran can get back to nuclear negotiations. But for a ninth straight night, the U.S. bombed Iran.
5: Punishments for the specific IRGC factions that have targeted U.S. air bases, including that base in Jordan that proved to be so deadly. The Pentagon confirming this weekend that the two U.S. service members were killed, leaving a third missing, though unidentified remains have been found. That person is still unidentified at this time.
2: Fox's Alexandria Hoff at the White House. Another service member killed Saturday.
5: That separate death took place in northern Iraq and occurred, according to the Pentagon, during controlled detonation of an Iranian drone.
2: Russia and Ukraine are still warring. Fox's Jonathan Savage has an update.
14: Moscow's mayor says Ukraine fired more than 400 drones towards the Russian capital. Sergei Sobyanin claims most were intercepted early on in their flight, and 85 were brought down near the city. It was a blitz that came hours after Russia targeted Ukrainian cities, including the capital Kyiv, with ballistic missiles.
2: At least six Ukrainians were killed in those attacks. In Britain, a changing of the guard.
15: My work is done.
2: Keir Starmer went to King Charles and formally resigned as Prime Minister this morning, and then Andy Burnham replaced him.
16: I have accepted His Majesty the King's invitation to form a government.
2: Burnham is their seventh prime minister in 10 years.
16: Britain needs to show the world that we can regain our stability.
2: Oil prices are down this morning almost 2%, but the recent rise back up has gas at $4 a gallon again. That's AAA's national average this morning for regular, 13 cents more than last Monday. 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
0: 7:07 now, Alabama's Morning News. I'm JT. Welcome in on this Monday, July 20th. We're glad to have you along. Coming up here very shortly, we're going to check in with Hannah Davis from the Federation for American Immigration Reform. We've heard about it. No English, no problem. Come on, truckers. We'll put you on the highway. The latest on all of that. Plus, Tom Homan weighing in on ICE as the pushback continues in a lot of cities around this country. Tom Homan basically says, look, it's law and order. That's all there is to it. I don't know why you people are losing your minds. So the latest from Hannah Davis coming up here in just about 5 minutes. Also, we'll check in with Jonathan Savage, our Fox correspondent in London. Little activity going on over there. He'll have some recap for us on the World Cup FIFA action over the weekend. He's a huge soccer fan. And also the new prime minister there in Britain. The thoughts from the Brits on this new guy coming in as Keir Starmer has called it a day. That's right. More on that coming up at about 7:20. Nine people dead in Tucson, a shooting there. What's the latest? We'll have it for you at about 7:35. Also, Legionnaires, more cases have been seen. I think it's one, maybe two now in New York City. That's coming up in just a bit as well. Evan Brown will have the latest this hour from Iran and what's going on with our U.S. soldiers. We've lost 17 now since this conflict began back in February. So what could be next? Evan will join us at 7:40. And GLP-1 shots, the surge is real. Lots of people on them. We'll have the update on that. And imagine renting an Airbnb and you get in there and you check in and your family's there and you look on the wall and there's a big photo framed of you and your family on the beach. What? Creepy. Yeah, that's coming up a little bit later this hour as well. Traffic and weather together here, just about 3 minutes. Don't go away.
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18: We're going to continue to see heat and humidity in the forecast to start out your week today for your Monday. We've got a mix of sun and clouds throughout parts of the afternoon. We can rule out some scattered showers and thunderstorms, especially once we get towards that daytime heating time of the day. Coverage won't be as widespread as what we saw yesterday, but still, we can't rule it out as we continue throughout parts of the afternoon. Heat indices are going to be up to the triple digits, so it's going to feel extra toasty outside, even though those high temperatures are only going to be in the low to mid 90s. Just make sure you're keeping yourself safe, drinking lots of water as we continue throughout the day and over the next few days, because the heat continues in the forecast and it even builds, especially by the time we reach the middle of the week before a cold front approaches towards the end of the week, cooling us down just a little bit. From the First Alert Weather Center, that's your forecast. I'm First Alert meteorologist Carlin McCreary on your side.
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0: It's going to be fine, but apparently not so much now. You don't speak English? Apparently, come on into the States and you can drive a truck. No problem. We'll get you going. Hannah Davis joins us now from the Federation for American Immigration Reform. Hannah, good morning. I thought we had this nipped after we had so many different problems.
23: Yeah, thanks for having me back on. Good morning to you as well. The Trump administration last year pushed through an executive order, which was eventually codified into law, saying that if you're going to be operating an 80,000-pound tractor trailer, you've got to meet basic English proficiency requirements, right? But these states, these sanctuary states, don't care, and they skirt by the rule of law, and they keep issuing CDLs to illegal aliens. And it's the predictable result of reckless policies. People are going to continue losing their lives because of it.
0: Well, what's going on with the law enforcement? Are we getting pushback on this as well? Why aren't people stepping up?
23: I think the families care. I think the people, you know, like that that Indian national that entered illegally in 2018, who failed his CDL knowledge test 10 times, and then California finally issued him his CDL license, and then he does a U-turn in Florida and kills three people. I think his family cares. I think those people who died care, you know, and I think the states that see these issues a lot care, but it's almost as if they can't control what the sanctuary states are doing, because that happened in Florida, but that CDL was issued in California. We've got to crack down on these sanctuary states. The Department of Transportation's got to crack down on them.
0: Look, I don't know where it starts and stops, but, you know, it's law and order. That's all there is to it. I mean, could you imagine going to an Arab country where all the signs are in Arabic and you're in a vehicle? First of all, I'm not sure what side of the road you're supposed to be driving on. Second of all, you know, I'm not sure what the heck is happening when it comes to, you know, trying to read those signs. I mean, it's extremely dangerous. So, yeah, it's outrageous how we still haven't gotten this under control here. But, yeah, I guess, you know, you got businesses that got to have truckers out there, but you're putting people's lives in danger. For the love, start cracking down on this. Speaking of cracking down, our borders are. Tom Holman says Immigration and Customs Enforcement, ICE, is preparing a major immigration enforcement operation in New York City. Things are out of control. In New York right now, I don't know if you've seen the videos, but the Islamic radicals that are sweeping this nation in these cities, it's insane in New York City right now. It's starting to look like Dearborn, Michigan.
23: Yeah, they are, you know, and I think Mandami, I think he takes pride in the sanctuary status. I think he likes to play in the face of the administration. I don't think he cares that there's high crime rates and high taxes in his city. And I know he doesn't think that illegal entry alone is a deportable crime. And so it's just interesting to see him play in the face of the administration, knowing good well that operations were on a rise, knowing good well that in early July, late June, over 5-day span, there was over 10,000 arrests nationwide. And these people are going to be most likely deported. And so he's brought the fire to his city. And it'll be interesting to see how it plays out. I'm sure there's going to be a lot of mass planned protests, that's for sure.
0: Oh, my gosh. I mean, Tom Holman's got so much common sense, it's ridiculous. Get out of his way, Mayor Bondani, in all these crazy cities. All right, Hannah, thank you so much. Hannah Davis from the Federation for American Immigration Reform. Our buddy Jonathan Savage, Fox correspondent, rather, over in England. The update on the World Cup finals this past weekend and the new prime minister there in Britain. We'll get his thoughts on that. Coming up after traffic and weather together once again, 3 minutes.
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24: 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I'm Christian Spicer. I'm a writer, podcaster, and a huge fan of The Last of Us. 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
18: We're going to continue to see heat and humidity in the forecast to start out your week today for your Monday. We've got a mix of sun and clouds throughout parts of the afternoon. We can rule out some scattered showers and thunderstorms, especially once we get towards that daytime heating time of the day. Coverage won't be as widespread as what we saw yesterday, but still, we can't rule it out as we continue throughout parts of the afternoon. Heat indices are going to be up to the triple digits, so it's going to feel extra toasty outside, even though those high temperatures are only going to be in the low to mid 90s. Just make sure you're keeping yourself safe, drinking lots of water as we continue throughout the day and over the next few days, because the heat continues in the forecast and it even builds, especially by the time we reach the middle of the week before a cold front approaches towards the end of the week, cooling us down just a little bit. From the First Alert Weather Center, that's your forecast. I'm First Alert meteorologist Carlin McCreary on your side.
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0: It is 7:22 now, Alabama's morning news. I'm JT. Well, I got to tell you, the FIFA World Cup Championship game yesterday was a bit of a snooze fest until overtime when, Spain beat Argentina 1-0.
6: Poro chance to cross, hooks it in, Williams back.
0: Well, there you have it. Saturday's game was a lot more fun. I think, 75 goals were actually scored? Jonathan Savage joins us now, our Fox correspondent in London. Jonathan, welcome in. Thanks for being here.
8: Yeah, good morning. I think that France and England used up all the goals on Saturday, and we were left with just one in the World Cup final on Sunday. It was a bit of a disappointing game, but the better team won.
0: Absolutely. Now let's talk about yesterday's game. As we saw Messi, it could have been his last World Cup game. He'll still play for Miami, I would imagine, with David Beckham down there. But the 41 years of age, it showed a little bit on the field.
8: He was in tears at the end of the game. Likely he knows it was his last chance. The Argentina fans were singing his name, and he took in the moment. He took in the crowd around him, the atmosphere, and it definitely felt like that was his final turn on the big stage. And yes, he is certainly getting on in years. He's older than most players are when they retire. But even so, he was Argentina's most effective player at this World Cup. He just couldn't create any effects yesterday against a Spain team that was utterly miserly, that dominated the ball. Lionel Messi barely touched it.
0: Yeah, I got to tell you, the halftime situation, too, got a lot of press. I think it went really well. You had Justin Bieber and Madonna and others there, put on by Chris Martin from Coldplay. But the English announcer called it crap. What were your thoughts on the halftime festivities? 30 minutes.
8: It's not what we're used to. It was far too long for us. Halftime should be 15 minutes. You get in, you have some oranges and a cup of tea, you get back out again. And I think for a lot of people, the idea was, okay, if you want to do this before the game starts so you're not interrupting the flow. You know, soccer is meant to be nonstop. It's meant to be, you know, pretty much all action. That's what we're used to. Right. And, you know, notwithstanding the poor quality on show yesterday in terms of excitement, a lot of people over here felt the halftime show was just a bit out of place.
0: You're a huge soccer fan, Jonathan, and after seeing the entire tournament, the United States felt really good because everybody that came here was all over social media saying how much they loved the United States, but yet the media presents us in a bad light a lot of times around the globe. So have you ever seen this much enthusiasm in other World Cups, and especially when it comes to the United States?
8: Yeah, I think it's been, you know, great PR, if you want to call it that, for the United States. We've seen people come across, we've seen that welcomed, we've seen American cities and people embracing their visitors, embracing the tournament, and people are coming away saying, yeah, the sport was great, the cities were great, the atmosphere was great. They have gripes about FIFA, about it, the way it was organized, about some aspects of the transit and the cost of getting to and from certain stadiums. But for the most part, people have come away with a fairly positive feeling, I think.
0: Yeah, where do you think we're going to be next time? Have they announced yet where all this is going to take place?
8: The 2030 World Cup is going to be a little bit weird. It's officially being hosted by Spain, Portugal, and Morocco. So again, three countries will host it across two continents. But also for because it's the anniversary, the 100th anniversary of the World Cup, they're going to have a game in each country: Argentina, Paraguay, and Uruguay. Mm. So it's going to span the Atlantic. So there'll be six host nations for the 2030 World Cup. It's going to be a bit different.
0: That is kind of crazy. But yeah, Spain, heck yeah, they deserve it. So once again, they're the World Cup champions for sure. All right, speaking of Britain, let's talk about this new prime minister. He told the king, the old one, I'm out, and the new one is in. So what do we know about this guy?
8: Yeah, Andy Burnham. To be honest, British people don't necessarily know much about him. In a recent poll, only 40% of Brits could recognise him. He wasn't even a member of Parliament a month ago. He was the mayor of Manchester. Now, he was in government in the past under Prime Minister Gordon Brown, but now he's come back and he's gone straight in as Prime Minister. He is expected to move the UK to the left. He says he's going to introduce a new political model and a new economic model. He wants to decentralise the UK. He says that he is going to reindustrialize Britain and bring life's essentials back under public control. For example, state-run water companies, I think, are likely to be one of his ideas. One thing, though, I mean, President Trump obviously has expressed a wariness about Andy Burnham, but he has expressed satisfaction that Andy Burnham sounds like he's going to restart drilling for oil and gas in the North Sea. I think he wants to have more control of energy here in the UK. So he's going to announce a bunch of new measures and policies over the summer, and he will be very closely watched.
0: Yeah, the oil story raised a lot of happiness with those in the region there, but this guy has also put on an icy relationship to start right out of the gate. He doesn't like Donald Trump, so Donald Trump taking the high road so far on this, but let's be clear about this Burnham guy. He is extremely socialist and far left, farther than some of the folks here in the United States. Jonathan Savage, thank you, buddy. I sure do appreciate you, and we will do it again soon. 7:28 now, Alabama's morning news on the way. Stay with us. 9 people dead in a Tucson shooting. The update on the Legionnaires case in New York City, and an update from Fox News and Leah Brannon as well, and a check on traffic and weather together coming up here in just about 3 minutes.
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0: Hey, it's JT. 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
10: Hey, this is Jamie Loftus, and this is my new weekly show, 16th Minute of Fame, the podcast where every episode I take a closer look at an internet character of the day. Who were they? What made them so notorious? How did the internet, or sometimes the algorithm, choose them? And what does a person do when they're suddenly confronted with more attention than the human psyche can handle? Take The Dress, a story that went uber viral in early 2015 in spite of being, well, kind of a boring optical illusion. A mother of the bride in Scotland took a picture of a dress she was thinking about wearing to her daughter's wedding. But she saw the dress as blue with black lace

0: died in the Legionnaires' disease outbreak on Manhattan's Upper East Side. According to the New York City Health Department, there the number of confirmed cases has risen to 72, up from 67 reported just days earlier. 9 people remain hospitalized, while 50 patients have been discharged from the hospital. The health commissioner there said that the officials are heartbroken by the second death and offered condolences to the victims. Dr. Martin said new infections have dropped dramatically, averaging fewer than one new case per day over the past week. But it's a bit of a situation, that's for sure. This suggests that the source of the outbreak has likely been eliminated, although they can't be sure. Investigators found Legionella bacteria in 76 cooling towers on the Upper East Side and one cooling tower on the Upper West Side. Buildings testing positive were ordered to immediately clean and disinfect their cooling towers. Health officials have not identified a single building as a definitive source of this outbreak. But Legionnaires' disease, severe form of pneumonia caused by this bacteria that grows in warm water systems, such as these cooling towers. So they're trying to get this thing under control as much as possible. They think they've made some headway in this thing, but you're just not 100% sure until it's completely eradicated. But it has affected a lot of people. Horrible situation once again over the weekend when it comes to our soldiers in Iran. We lost more U.S. soldiers. We're up to 17 now that have passed away since the conflict began in February. The latest with our Fox correspondent coming up next, Evan Brown. Stay here.
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3: 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A black man from the projects comes forward with information about the case.
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3: But out of nowhere, he goes from star witness to prime suspect.
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3: 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Lee Harris is sentenced to 90 years.
6: I get 90 years for killing somebody I have never seen.
3: Behind bars, Lee finds an unlikely ally in his cellie, Robert. The pair are like chalk and cheese. There's no way their paths would ever cross on the outside. But as a fellow inmate, Robert sees through the lies and vows to do the unthinkable. Clear Lee's name.
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17: We're going to continue to see heat and humidity in the forecast to start out your week today for your Monday. We've got a mix of sun and clouds throughout parts of the afternoon. We can rule out some scattered showers and thunderstorms, especially once we get towards that daytime heating time of the day. Coverage won't be as widespread as what we saw yesterday, but still, we can't rule it out as we continue throughout parts of the afternoon. Heat indices are going to be up to the triple digits, so it's going to feel extra toasty outside, even though those high temperatures are only going to be in the low to mid 90s. Just make sure you're keeping yourself safe, drinking lots of water as we continue throughout the day and over the next few days, because the heat continues in the forecast and it even builds, especially by the time we reach the middle of the week before a cold front approaches towards the end of the week, cooling us down just a little bit. From the First Alert Weather Center, that's your forecast. I'm First Alert meteorologist Carlin McCreary on your side.
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2: 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Coldness and heartlessness are undermining today's suspense movies. The end. 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
0: As well as from all the Citizen Critics out there.
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0: We'll find some useful tips.
3: This is in German. Do not buy unless you speak German. As you can tell from this review, I speak English and not German. Because we won the war.
2: Well,
1: and some pretty useless tips.

0: way.
1: He claiming Mr. Rogers had something to do with 9/11?
0: I think he's not claiming it. I think he's about to prove it, Greg.
2: We'll go on a journey of self-discovery.
1: Night of the Comet is one of the greatest movies. Yeah. Well,
0: no, it's not, but...
1: I immediately back off that statement.
2: And confront our own shameful opinions.
1: Why should the pros who get, at least they get paid for it? Why don't I want to do this for free? Like, my opinion on, what was that band that I really got out in front of?
0: The New Radicals.
1: The New Radicals. Yeah, I was like, I think this guy's like the next Stevie Wonder.
3: But mostly, it'll be a bunch of nonsense like this.
1: Yeah, he was Bing.
0: He was Bing.
1: Let me Bing it.
0: Yeah, I'm going to Bing this.
1: Bing?
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7: 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Weather.
8: We're going to continue to see heat and humidity in the forecast to start out your week today for your Monday. We've got a mix of sun and clouds throughout parts of the afternoon. We can rule out some scattered showers and thunderstorms, especially once we get towards that daytime heating time of the day. Coverage won't be as widespread as what we saw yesterday, but still, we can't rule it out as we continue throughout parts of the afternoon. Heat indices are going to be up to the triple digits, so it's going to feel extra toasty outside, even though those high temperatures are only going to be in the low to mid 90s. Just make sure you're keeping yourself safe, drinking lots of water as we continue throughout the day and over the next few days, because the heat continues in the forecast and it even builds, especially by the time we reach the middle of the week before a cold front approaches towards the end of the week, cooling us down just a little bit. From the First Alert Weather Center, that's your forecast. I'm First Alert meteorologist Carlin McCreary on your side.
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0: It is 7:52 now, Alabama's morning news. I'm JT. Well, I'm certainly taking one of the GLP-1 shots, Zepbound. It's done wonders for me. My family has used it. In fact, my wife lost 50 pounds. My daughter lost 50. I lost 40. And Michael now is doing it, trying to drop some weight as well. And he's losing weight. So the number of adults has certainly spiked when it comes to this. I take the tirzepatides, our family does. The other sides, the semaglutides, a different class of these. But there's been some issues, I think, with Ozempic over this whole thing. But a new Gallup poll shows that record highs as far as the number of people using. The survey shows that 11% of Americans 18 and older are currently taking these GLP-1 shots to lose weight. That's up 3% who said they were, back in 2024 getting started with it. That means the number of people using them nearly quadrupled in just 2 years. I've spoken to a number of doctors about this, and not one of them has told me, no, bad idea. In fact, quite the opposite. Said there's so much benefit from these things that, go ahead. It's been obviously approved for type 2 diabetes. The FDA approved it for sleep apnea. My cardiologist says the FDA is real close to providing clearance for folks with cardiovascular issues to use the GLP-1 shots. It's amazing when you look at obesity and how much of an impact negative it has on people that if you get rid of the obesity, you lose the weight. So many things go away, like other diseases and other problems and lots of medications. And so losing weight, but it also has seen some benefit for addicts and, limiting their desire to continue using. So I think this is pretty awesome. One upside to the increase in use is that obesity rate is falling. I mean, there's no doubt about it. It peaked at 39% in 2022. It's down to 36% now. National diabetes rate also holding steady after climbing for 15 years. As I mentioned, it's slowing that down as well. Those who use brand name drugs report slightly lower effectiveness than users of the compound version, but both types of patients consider the drugs to be very effective. Nearly 4 in 10, close to, 40% compounded users rate their, shot is extremely effective. So there's some good news. They're probably saving money on food, but does that make up for having to buy a new wardrobe? Well, that would be a downside to it, I guess. All your clothes don't fit anymore. But there are ways to get around the costly price. I remember when I was first looking at taking these things, it was like over $1,000. I'm like, what? I'm not going to do that. So I ended up going through Lilly Direct, and that was about $400 for a few months. And then it became approved for sleep apnea. So now I pay $60 a month. I mean, if you've tried everything and you're trying to lose weight and you haven't jumped in on the shots yet, personally, I recommend them. It's worked for my family. We've all used them. Talk to your doctor about it. And I don't think there's any real medical downside to it. There may be some cases where people are allergic to it, skin rashes and things like that. But I have not heard of anybody having any major problems with these shots. Correct me if I'm wrong, doctors. If you're thinking about trying to lose some more weight, could not agree with you more in trying to move in that direction. Well, this is kind of bizarre. Imagine getting to an Airbnb and finding your family pictured on some of the wall art. What? That's what happened to this family. There was a blow up of a beach photo. They happened to be down on the beach that day when they were on vacation once. Here they are talking about this creepy situation. I mean, could you imagine? You check in. Hey, which bedroom's mine? I'm mine. Like, okay, come here. Whoa, look at this. Who's this? It's us.
1: We get to our Airbnb in San Diego.
2: It's unsettling.
1: No connections to it. We're looking at this picture, and my dad is like, this looks like me. And I'm like, oh, Dad, what? No, this is my dad. That's my sister, Libby. And that's Brady, my brother, 10 years ago.
2: We picture. Have those swimsuits. We are literally in this picture.
1: It's the craziest thing.
2: We are
1: so
2: on our Airbnb wall. This can't be real.
0: No word on whether or not they talked to the owner of the Airbnb and laughed about it or got more creeped out about it. I don't even know if they've changed the artwork, but look, who knows where we are in photos around the globe. As much posting as we do these days on social media, You could be everywhere. 7:57, Alabama's morning news. Stay with us. An update from Fox News coming up here. Also, Leah Brandon, and a check on this Monday traffic and weather together. 3 minutes.
3: This has been Alabama's morning news with JT. Coming up next, it's Glenn Beck on Gadsden's News, Weather, and Sports Station. 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
0: Hey, it's JT. 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
8: They are mourning in Eva Beach, Hawaii, and Carrollton, Texas. I'm Dave Anthony, Fox News. The hometowns of the two American soldiers identified this morning by the War Department killed in an Iranian attack Friday on a U.S. base in Jordan. Army First Lieutenant Tyler Fian and Private Isabella Gonzalez. President Trump told reporters last night,
9: "Well, we feel very badly, but you know, those great people, those great patriots were out there fighting that Iran cannot have a nuclear weapon."
8: A third American service member was also hit in Friday's attack.
10: The U.S. military still working to identify the third soldier. A fourth soldier was killed in northern Iraq during a controlled detonation of an unexploded Iranian drone.
8: Fox's Trey Yingst in Tel Aviv also details another night of American bombing.
10: A ninth consecutive night of U.S. strikes hit Iran overnight. According to CENTCOM, military command centers, surveillance sites, maritime capabilities, surveillance systems, and drone and missile launch positions were hit.
8: The UK has a new leader. Keir Starmer resigned as Prime Minister this morning. Andy Burnham replaced him.
11: "I will bring forward a new plan for Britain."
8: He's their seventh Prime Minister in 10 years.
12: Prime Minister Burnham says he wants to bring back hope.
11: "I will put the care of people at the heart of everything I do. I will give this my all."
12: Burnham remains an unknown quantity even to Brits. 40% in a recent poll couldn't recognise the UK's new Prime Minister. He'll spend the summer unveiling a series of policies, likely moving the UK to the left.
8: It's Fox's Jonathan Savage. A tropical storm is expected to form today in the Gulf. It'll be named Bertha. It's a depression now.
13: Currently, it's producing some strong thunderstorms moving along the Florida panhandle. There's still questions on the exact track. Does this move into Louisiana midweek and we're done with it? Or does it stay down to the south, gets a little bit stronger, and produces an issue for Texas and western Louisiana?
8: That's Fox weather meteorologist Britta Merwin. 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
19: Senator Katie Britt telling Fox News the American people want the Save America Act passed.
20: I think it's just common sense. People want to know that their elections are safe. We want to know that our vote counts and that it is in fact us that gets to vote. I think you see voter ID in 35, 36 states across the country.
19: She says this is not controversial and it needs to be done.
20: I mean, we are seeing from coast to coast examples of places like D.C. where non-citizens can vote in city elections. We want to make sure that American elections are for American citizens.
19: GOP Senate leader John Thune is still refusing to do what needs to be done to get it passed. Alabama search and rescue teams on the ground in Texas helping to pull people from rising floodwaters. Jim Faraday has more.
21: Counties from across the state have sent swift water crews, says Alabama EMA Field Director Ricky Adams.
22: Leader Alabamians are responding to help other individuals in other states, and it's not our first time. These teams, we have sent these teams all over the United States from Camp Mystic to North Carolina to Florida and many other places, and this is what they're trained to do.
21: The teams are in Texas for at least 9 days. Governor Kay Ivey says she is thankful for the Alabamians serving on the search and rescue teams and offered prayers for a successful mission and safe return home. I'm Jim Faraday.
19: The National Hurricane Center in Miami is closely tracking a tropical depression expected to become Tropical Storm Bertha later today. Here's senior hurricane specialist Philip Papin.
23: Currently, it is still a tropical depression right now. And so, like, right now, it's just currently in the northeastern portion of the Gulf. Maximum sustained winds right now are 35 miles per hour. We are expecting it, though, to become a tropical storm later today.
19: A tropical storm watch has already been issued for beaches along Baldwin County and the Mobile Coast. I'm Leah Brandon.
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24: We're going to continue to see heat and humidity in the forecast to start out your week today for your Monday. We've got a mix of sun and clouds throughout parts of the afternoon. We can rule out some scattered showers and thunderstorms, especially once we get towards that daytime heating time of the day. Coverage won't be as widespread as what we saw yesterday, but still, we can't rule it out as we continue throughout parts of the afternoon. Heat indices are going to be up to the triple digits, so it's going to feel extra toasty outside, even though those high temperatures are only going to be in the low to mid-90s. Just make sure you're keeping yourself safe, drinking lots of water as we continue throughout the day and over the next few days, because the heat continues in the forecast, and it even builds, especially by the time we reach the middle of the week, before a cold front approaches towards the end of the week, cooling us down just a little bit. From the First Alert Weather Center, that's your forecast. I'm First Alert Meteorologist Carlin McCreary on your side.
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3: Morning in Eva Beach, Hawaii, and Carrollton, Texas. I'm Dave Anthony, Fox News. The hometowns of the two American soldiers identified this morning by the War Department killed in an Iranian attack Friday on a U.S. base in Jordan. Army First Lieutenant Tyler Fian and Private Isabella Gonzalez. President Trump told reporters last night,
4: "Well, we feel very badly, but you know, those great people, those great patriots were out there fighting that Iran cannot have a nuclear weapon."
3: Third American service member was also hit in Friday's attack.
5: The U.S. military still working to identify the third soldier. A fourth soldier was killed in northern Iraq during a controlled detonation of an unexploded Iranian drone.
3: Fox's Trey Yingston in Tel Aviv also details another night of American bombing.
5: A ninth consecutive night of U.S. strikes hit Iran overnight. According to CENTCOM, military command centers, surveillance sites, maritime capabilities, surveillance systems, and drone and missile launch positions were hit.
3: The UK has a new leader. Keir Starmer resigned as prime minister this morning. Andy Burnham replaced him.
6: "I will bring forward a new plan for Britain."
3: He's their seventh prime minister in 10 years.
7: Prime Minister Burnham says he wants to bring back hope.
6: "I will put the care of people at the heart of everything I do. I will give this my all."
7: Burnham remains an unknown quantity even to Brits. 40% in a recent poll couldn't recognise the UK's new prime minister. He'll spend the summer unveiling a series of policies, likely moving the UK to the left.
3: It's Fox's Jonathan Savage. A tropical storm is expected to form today in the Gulf. It'll be named Bertha. It's a depression now.
8: Currently, it's producing some strong thunderstorms moving along the Florida panhandle. There's still questions on the exact track. Does this move into Louisiana midweek and we're done with it? Or does it stay down to the south, gets a little bit stronger, and produces an issue for Texas and western Louisiana?
3: That's Fox weather meteorologist Britta Merwin. 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
8: Family and friends gathering in Bessemer this weekend to honor the life of KJ Starks near the one-year anniversary of his death. KJ was just 3 years old when he died in a hot car while in the care of Alabama DHR. Family member Shateria Wright telling WBRC,
9: "It only took a second to turn around and look and make sure that you're not leaving no one behind."
8: The woman who left him in the vehicle, Keela Stanford, has been arrested and indicted by a grand jury, but no trial date has been set. And a woman has died after a car accident in Autauga County. 35-year-old Christy Matthews was killed when her Jeep Grand Cherokee left the road, hit a culvert, and went airborne. She was not wearing a seatbelt and was thrown from the Jeep. She was pronounced dead at the scene. A 7- and 11-year-old also ejected and injured. I'm Leah Brandon.
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10: We're going to continue to see heat and humidity in the forecast to start out your week today for your Monday. We've got a mix of sun and clouds throughout parts of the afternoon. We can rule out some scattered showers and thunderstorms, especially once we get towards that daytime heating time of the day. Coverage won't be as widespread as what we saw yesterday, but still, we can't rule it out as we continue throughout parts of the afternoon. Heat indices are going to be up to the triple digits, so it's going to feel extra toasty outside, even though those high temperatures are only going to be in the low to mid 90s. Just make sure you're keeping yourself safe, drinking lots of water as we continue throughout the day and over the next few days, because the heat continues in the forecast and it even builds, especially by the time we reach the middle of the week before a cold front approaches towards the end of the week, cooling us down just a little bit. From the First Alert Weather Center, that's your forecast. I'm First Alert meteorologist Carlin McCreary on your side.
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0: Iran is going on the attack again today. I'm Dave Anthony, Fox News, targeting neighboring countries with American bases, Bahrain and Kuwait, where the army there is reporting they've intercepted missiles. This after a ninth straight night of U.S. bombing Iran.
1: They've got very little left. They've got some missiles. They've got some drones. They've got some manufacturing ability, not much.
0: President Trump also told reporters last night the American troops killed Friday and Saturday in Iran's attacks were patriots in the fight to prevent Iran from having a nuclear weapon. The War Department has ID'd two of those killed.
2: First Lieutenant James Tyler Fian and Private Isabella Gonzalez were killed in an Iranian attack in Jordan last week. They died defending against Iranian ballistic missile and drone attacks. First Lieutenant Fian was 25 and from Eva Beach, Hawaii. Private Gonzalez, just 19, came from Carrollton, Texas. A third U.S. soldier is missing, but remains have been found. The latest fatality took place in northern Iraq when an American service member was killed during the controlled detonation of an Iranian drone.
0: Fox's Jonathan Savage. The Russia-Ukraine war keeps raging. At least six people are dead in a Russian drone and missile attack that hit Kyiv, while Ukraine keeps launching its own drone attacks inside Russia, where at least five deaths are reported. There's a new prime minister in London.
3: We will make this moment a circuit breaker for Britain.
0: Andy Burnham vowing to bring stability as the seventh British prime minister in 10 years, replacing Keir Starmer, who made his resignation official this morning.
4: Burnham says he wants to make life easier for Brits, saying living in the UK needs to be more affordable. Now, as to how he will pull that off, with the former Manchester mayor signaling a farther push to the left, he is suggesting greater state ownership of public utilities, expanded social housing, and more government involvement in essential services.
0: That's Fox's Jeff Paul in London. 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
4: A man has been arrested in connection with that armed robbery of a Springville bank last week. 50-year-old Christopher Tribble was arrested in Pinson. Here's Springville Police Chief Jason Mize.
5: There were some tips called in to Crime Stoppers. Those guys were great in assisting us at Crime Stoppers. And also, we had some really great input from the neighbors around this community. Very commendable.
4: He's currently being held in the St. Clair County Jail. A tropical storm watch has been issued for the Gulf Coast. This includes Baldwin County and Mobile coasts. It will bring dangerous surf and beach conditions. There's a high risk of deadly rip currents in the forecast starting tonight and will be in effect for much of the week. Waves across the Gulf could be higher than 10 feet tomorrow night into Wednesday. I'm Leah Brandon.
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6: We're going to continue to see heat and humidity in the forecast to start out your week today for your Monday. We've got a mix of sun and clouds throughout parts of the afternoon. We can rule out some scattered showers and thunderstorms, especially once we get towards that daytime heating time of the day. Coverage won't be as widespread as what we saw yesterday, but still, we can't rule it out as we continue throughout parts of the afternoon. Heat indices are going to be up to the triple digits, so it's going to feel extra toasty outside, even though those high temperatures are only going to be in the low to mid-90s. Just make sure you're keeping yourself safe, drinking lots of water as we continue throughout the day and over the next few days, because the heat continues in the forecast, and it even builds, especially by the time we reach the middle of the week before a cold front approaches towards the end of the week, cooling us down just a little bit. From the First Alert Weather Center, that's your forecast. I'm First Alert Meteorologist Carlin McCreary on your side.
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8: Welcome to the Glenn Beck program. So Van Jones comes out this weekend and says, you know, hey, this is crazy. These Democratic Socialists and these anti-Israel people, this is going to kill the Democratic Party. And I'm like, and my first response, honestly, my first response was almost like, oh, really, Van? Really? Okay. You and change.org led a campaign to destroy me, my family, and my career because you said I was, I don't know, a Nazi or whatever, because I pointed out that anti-Semitism was going to rear its ugly head and it was going to come from the socialist side. Okay. I was crazy, so I had to be destroyed. I was crazy because I said, these are Marxists that you're dealing with. And he blames me for his loss of the job at the White House. And so he's always been mad at me because I was after him and trying to destroy his family. And well, I didn't lead a campaign. I just said what I believed was true. You led a campaign to destroy me and my family. So I was my first natural man, and natural man is the enemy of God. My first natural man reaction was, oh, really? Whoa, about time. I don't want to be that guy. And I'm not that guy. I am thrilled that he is there because we need people like this to actually speak out. Now, my problem with Van Jones is, I don't know if he believes it or not. I don't know if he's playing a game. I don't know. I think he's sincere, but I don't know. Because what I'm left with is, then he doesn't know the truth about what progressivism really is. It'd be interesting to see somebody like a Van Jones or somebody else to call me up who've called me names forever and said I was crazy. Now that it's all happening exactly the way I said it would, it'd be interesting to hear from them and say, Glenn, why? What did I miss? How did you see this? What did I miss? Because you're still missing it, Van. You're still missing it. You say you're a deep progressive. Okay. Well, do you know what a early 20th century American progressive was? An early 20th century American progressive did not like the Constitution and the Bill of Rights.

0: 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I want to play one more thing from the DSA, Democratic Socialist co-chair. 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
1: The problem we're facing in our housing system is that we talk about tenants and we say they have to pull themselves up by their bootstraps. They have to be responsible financially. But when we look at the landlords, we don't use those same standards. Landlords in New York have been making a 12% return on their investment on average.
2: How much should they make? What's fair for the landlord to make if you don't like 12?
1: They're complaining that 12 is not enough. And we don't think that anyone should have a constitutional right to double-digit returns on their investment. That's why we've implemented...
2: No one should have a right to a double-digit return on their investment.
1: No one has a right. That's not...
2: What are you talking about?
1: One's in the, that's not in the Constitution, but what we see is that when we implement a rent freeze...
0: Right to life, liberty, and the pursuit of happiness, among other things. Have you read the Bill of Rights? Just because it's not listed, I think it's the Ninth Amendment, just because it's not written down doesn't mean you have a right. It means these are the things that stop the government, not you. You have rights.
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0: I think about Providence often these days, the idea that we're stewards of our families, our communities, our own safety. 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The range on this is 60 feet. 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
8: Drama outside a federal building in New York City this morning. I'm Dave Anthony, Fox News. A man set off an incendiary device a few hours ago outside the building that houses an immigration court in the FBI field office, first putting a liquid down and then setting some fireworks off on top of it.
9: It caused a little bit of a little fire. He was armed with a pellet gun. Two people were injured, one federal employee and one civilian.
8: That's FBI Assistant Director James Barnicle Jr. in New York. That suspect said to be in custody. The War Department has identified two of the three Americans killed in Iran's missile attack Friday that hit a U.S. base in Jordan.
10: 25-year-old First Lieutenant James Fian. He was from Hawaii. Also, Private Isabella Gonzalez of Texas. She was just 19 years old. As you mentioned, the remains of a third service member. They still are unidentified.
8: Fox's Alexandra Huff at the White House. A fourth American was killed Saturday.
10: That separate death took place in northern Iraq, occurring, according to the Pentagon, during a controlled detonation of an Iranian drone.
8: Now, the U.S. bombed Iran for a ninth consecutive night, going after air defense and missile and drone launch sites and communications. And Iran is retaliating today, launching attacks in Bahrain and Kuwait, where the army there reports they intercepted missiles and drones. Fox's Trey Yingst reports from Tel Aviv.
11: The Iranians are saying publicly the memorandum of understanding is suspended. Regional countries are reportedly pushing for another agreement, as Secretary of State Marco Rubio indicated the diplomatic path forward remains open.
12: I think we're always open to diplomacy. It has to be real. It has to be a deal that they're willing to live by.
8: There's a new prime minister in London again, Andy Burnham, the seventh one in the last 10 years.
13: Britain needs to show the world that we can regain our stability.
8: And Burnham pledges big changes toward the socialist left.
13: A new political model and a new economic model.
8: America's listening to Fox News.
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17: Senator Katie Britt telling Fox News the American people want the Save America Act passed.
18: I think that's just common sense. People want to know that their elections are safe. We want to know that our vote counts and that it is in fact us that gets to vote. I think you see voter ID in 35, 36 states across the country.
17: She says this is not controversial and it needs to be done.
18: I mean, we are seeing from coast to coast examples of places like D.C. where non-citizens can vote in city elections. We want to make sure that American elections are for American citizens.
17: GOP Senate leader John Thune is still refusing to do what needs to be done to get it passed. Alabama search and rescue teams on the ground in Texas helping to pull people from rising floodwaters. Jim Faraday has more.
19: Counties from across the state have sent swift water crews, says Alabama EMA Field Director Ricky Adams.
20: These are Alabamians responding to help other individuals in other states, and it's not our first time. These teams, we have sent these teams all over the United States, from Camp Mystic to North Carolina to Florida and many other places, and this is what they're trained to do.
19: The teams are in Texas for at least 9 days. Governor Kay Ivey says she is thankful for the Alabamians serving on the search and rescue teams and offered prayers for a successful mission and safe return home. I'm Jim Faraday.
17: The National Hurricane Center in Miami is closely tracking a tropical depression expected to become Tropical Storm Bertha later today. Here's senior hurricane specialist Philip Papin.
21: Currently, it is still a tropical depression right now. And so, like, right now, it's just currently in the northeastern portion of the Gulf. Maximum sustained winds right now are 35 miles per hour. We are expecting it, though, to become a tropical storm later today.
17: A tropical storm watch has already been issued for beaches along Baldwin County and the Mobile coast. I'm Leah Brandon.
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1: We have declared a first alert weather day due to the heat advisory that's in place for generally areas along and west of I-65. Actual air temperature today between 93 and 97 degrees.

0: Should be on the heavier side. Gusty winds, heavy rain, frequent lightning, a concern. Overnight tonight, mostly clear. Temperatures in the mid-70s. And the heat advisory continues through Tuesday until 9 p.m. For WBRC, I'm First Alert meteorologist Megan Thomas on your side.
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2: Big Wax.

0: outside a federal building in New York City this morning. I'm Dave Anthony, Fox News. A man set off an incendiary device a few hours ago outside the building that houses an immigration court and the FBI field office, first putting a liquid down and then setting some fireworks off on top of it.
1: It caused a little bit of a little fire. He was armed with a pellet gun. Two people were injured, one federal employee and one civilian.
0: That's FBI Assistant Director James Barnicle Jr. in New York. That suspect said to be in custody. The War Department has identified two of the three Americans killed in Iran's missile attack Friday that hit a U.S. base in Jordan.
2: 25-year-old First Lieutenant James Fian. He was from Hawaii. Also, Private Isabella Gonzalez of Texas. She was just 19 years old. As you mentioned, the remains of a third service member, they still are unidentified.
0: Fox's Alexandra Huff at the White House. A fourth American was killed Saturday.
2: That separate death took place in northern Iraq, occurring, according to the Pentagon, during a controlled detonation of an Iranian drone.
0: Now, the U.S. bombed Iran for a ninth consecutive night, going after air defense and missile and drone launch sites and communications. And Iran is retaliating today, launching attacks in Bahrain and Kuwait, where the army there reports they intercepted missiles and drones. Fox's Trey Yingst reports from Tel Aviv.
3: The Iranians are saying publicly the memorandum of understanding is suspended. Regional countries are reportedly pushing for another agreement, as Secretary of State Marco Rubio indicated the diplomatic path forward remains open.
4: I think we're always open to diplomacy. It has to be real. It has to be a deal that they're willing to live by.
0: There's a new prime minister in London again, Andy Burnham, the seventh one in the last 10 years.
5: Britain needs to show the world that we can regain our stability.
0: And Burnham pledges big changes toward the socialist left.
5: A new political model and a new economic model.
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0: But no trial date has been set. And a woman has died after a car accident in Autauga County. 35-year-old Christy Matthews was killed when her Jeep Grand Cherokee left the road, hit a culvert, and went airborne. She was not wearing a seatbelt and was thrown from the Jeep. She was pronounced dead at the scene. A 7- and 11-year-old also ejected and injured. I'm Leah Brandon.
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2: We're going to continue to see heat and humidity in the forecast to start out your week today for your Monday. We've got a mix of sun and clouds throughout parts of the afternoon. We can rule out some scattered showers and thunderstorms, especially once we get towards that daytime heating time of the day. Coverage won't be as widespread as what we saw yesterday, but still, we can't rule it out as we continue throughout parts of the afternoon. Heat indices are going to be up to the triple digits, so it's going to feel extra toasty outside, even though those high temperatures are only going to be in the low to mid 90s. Just make sure you're keeping yourself safe, drinking lots of water as we continue throughout the day and over the next few days, because the heat continues in the forecast and it even builds, especially by the time we reach the middle of the week before a cold front approaches towards the end of the week, cooling us down just a little bit. From the First Alert Weather Center, that's your forecast. I'm First Alert meteorologist Carlin McCreary on your side.
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0: So I have to play this. This is from Caleb Hammer. He's a podcaster. I love this kid. He's talking to somebody on his show, a guest on his show, who never pays her taxes. And she thinks, well, let me just play it for you. Listen to this. Cut eight.
1: The middle-class American
2: gap
1: today lives better than kings.
2: What a CEO makes and the average frontline worker is...
1: Here, she has a talking point prepared. That doesn't matter as long as people are doing well. What is the actual consequence?
2: Well, it doesn't matter if people are doing well. These people have to have multiple jobs in order to sustain a lifestyle.
1: Some people, not the median American.
2: American relying on minimum wage.
1: What percent of the American population is relying on federal minimum wage?
2: I don't know.
1: Because you don't know anything.
2: Anyone who's making the federal minimum wage.
1: No, it's just knowing facts about our country.
2: But I've met people across
1: the country. No, it doesn't matter who you've met, lady. That's not what changes statistics. You need to disconnect from that. Your anecdotal collection of bull is not the real world. It isn't.
2: I'm trying to meet people.
1: What percent do you think makes the federal minimum wage in the United States? What percent? No, answer the question. I am ending this podcast. Answer the question.
2: I don't know.
1: Answer what you think.
2: 30%?
1: It's less than 1%. You know nothing.
0: I love this guy. Oh, one of these days he'll grow old and tired. But I remember when I had that passion and I would just have see people on the show and go, shut up, lady. Just shut up. Oh, I love it. By the way, I don't think she pays her taxes. I think she admits that on the show that she didn't pay her taxes. Oh, but everybody else should pay their taxes. Oh, but she can't afford it. Oh, okay. All right. We've got rules. Let's start saying them out loud and meaning them. Hey, we'll see you tomorrow. Pray for peace. Pray for the president. And may God save the republic.
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6: Calls them great patriots. Lisa Brady, Fox News. Two of the American soldiers killed in action last week, now identified as a 25-year-old from Hawaii, First Lieutenant Tyler Fian, and 19-year-old Private Isabella Gonzalez from Texas, killed in Jordan as Iran keeps attacking U.S. Gulf allies in response to U.S. attacks over Iran attacking commercial ships. Sirens sounding again this morning in Kuwait and Bahrain with more incoming Iranian missiles and drones.
7: This does follow the ninth consecutive night of U.S. strikes against the Iranian regime. According to CENTCOM, a variety of targets were hit, including military command centers, air defense and coastal surveillance sites, maritime capabilities, and missile and drone launch positions. These strikes do come after three U.S. service members were killed by an Iranian ballistic missile attack in Jordan on Friday. The U.S. military is working to identify the remains believed to be the third soldier. Now, a fourth soldier was killed in northern Iraq during a controlled detonation of an unexploded Iranian drone over the weekend.
6: Fox's Trey Yingston, Tel Aviv. The U.S. and Iran accuse each other of violating a ceasefire agreement. Both sides also suggest diplomatic efforts remain active. The FBI says a man is in custody after setting an explosive device off outside a federal building in New York City.
8: New York City police say he set a fire, ignited fireworks, and waved a gun, but did not release the man's name or give a motive. 26 Federal Plaza houses ICE, the FBI's New York field office, and U.S. Citizenship and Immigration Services. Fire department officials say three people suffered minor injuries, with one person taken to a hospital. The FBI's Joint Terrorism Task Force, which includes the NYPD, is investigating the incident.
6: Fox's Tanya J. Powers. The FBI says that man had a pellet gun. A Mexican drug kingpin just sentenced to life in prison. Known as El Mayo, the co-founder of the Sinaloa cartel, pleaded guilty last year. 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
12: The National Hurricane Center in Miami is closely tracking Tropical Depression 2. It's officially formed in the northeastern Gulf. Here's Senior Hurricane Specialist Philip Papin.
13: Currently, it is still a tropical depression right now. And so, like, right now, it's just currently in the northeastern portion of the Gulf. Maximum sustained winds right now are 35 miles per hour. We are expecting it, though, to become a tropical storm later today.
12: A tropical storm watch is now active for the Gulf Coast.
13: We do have some tropical storm watches that are in effect for portions of the Florida Panhandle. And now also just recently with the most recent advisory, we've extended those tropical storm watches to the coast of Alabama, right up to the Mississippi border.
12: That storm will bring dangerous surf and beach conditions. There's a high risk of deadly rip currents starting tonight and will be in effect for much of the week. Waves across the Gulf could be higher than 10 feet tomorrow night into Wednesday. There's concern over the sentence for a man who pleaded guilty to shooting a police officer in Hoover following a road rage shooting. Jim Faraday reports.
14: Evan Lucas was sentenced to 25 years, but attorney Paul DeMarco tells JT on Alabama's Morning News He'll be up for parole in 15.
15: The guy almost killed a family, shot him, and then tried to kill a police officer. This is what's going on in Alabama. It's not just the California and the New Yorks. We have weak sentences going on right here.
14: I'm Jim Faraday.
12: And an ex-Huntsville police officer is going to jail for DUI in a patrol car. A Madison County judge sentencing Scott Harmon to 180 days in jail for hitting another car while driving under the influence. That victim's lawyer, Hunter Garnett.
16: The facts of this case are really, really strange and really interesting. The fact that he's off duty, he's in a police car, it's the middle of night, he's been out drinking with his friend.
12: The victim suing former Officer Hartman, who appealed his termination by Huntsville police twice and lost twice. I'm Leah Brandon.
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17: We have declared a first alert weather day due to the heat advisory that's in place for generally areas along and west of I-65. Actual air temperature today between 93 and 97 degrees, but going to feel more like 105 to upwards of 110 in far west Alabama. We'll also call for a few isolated to scattered storms, some of which could be on the heavier side. Gusty winds, heavy rain, frequent lightning, a concern. Overnight tonight, mostly clear, temperatures in the mid-70s, and the heat advisory continues through Tuesday until 9 p.m. For WBRC, I'm First Alert meteorologist Megan Thomas on your side.
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0: 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Weather.
1: We have declared a first alert weather day due to the heat advisory that's in place for generally areas along and west of I-65. Actual air temperature today between 93 and 97 degrees, but going to feel more like 105 to upwards of 110 in far west Alabama. We'll also call for a few isolated to scattered storms, some of which could be on the heavier side. Gusty winds, heavy rain, frequent lightning, a concern. Overnight tonight, mostly clear, temperatures in the mid-70s, and the heat advisory continues through Tuesday until 9 p.m. For WBRC, I'm First Alert Meteorologist Megan Thomas on your side.
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0: Welcome back in here to Play and Buck. We will get some more of your calls and talkbacks. Also, FCC Commissioner Carr will be with us shortly. Chairman Carr, the FCC. Lots to talk about there. Podcast listener Monty from Spokane wants to chime in. Let's hear from him. That is D.
1: Play and Buck, when it comes to Netanyahu, Trump should put out a PSA for the NYPD telling them that they don't have to follow illegal orders.
2: It's interesting. We've got that audio. Do you want to play? Let's play that audio right now. We're going to talk with Commissioner Carr about a variety of really significant stories, including that Paramount Warner Brothers potential acquisition. But here was Mamdani. I think it was cut 23. We just put it in, reiterating the Netanyahu threat just a little bit ago.
3: When it comes to Benjamin Netanyahu, we're speaking about someone who's the subject of an international criminal court arrest warrant. And he's the subject of this arrest warrant for alleged crimes against humanity, for war crimes, and he's the architect of the genocide against Palestinians in Gaza as Israel's prime minister. These are not facts of my personal assessment. They are facts of public record.
2: So again, this also ties in with Rubio, Secretary of State Rubio, recently saying we are not going to be bound by the decisions of the ICC as it pertains to charges. And I would just point out, Iran has a substantial contingent of individuals that are at the United Nations on a regular basis. Iran's government is one of the foremost propagators of violence against its people and international human rights violations anywhere. I would be a good follow-up question to ask Mamdani, well, why have you never said the same thing about Iran? If you believe that the ICC is such an important element of international law, why have you never mentioned this as it pertains to Islamic fundamentalist terrorists who are connected to many different governments around the world? I think that would be an interesting question to ask him to see his response. Up next, Brendan Carr, commissioner of the FCC. Amen.
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12: To Iran. I'm Lisa Brady, Fox News. President Trump says Iran will pay many times over every time they kill an American soldier. The White House also now confirming he will attend a dignified transfer tomorrow after several U.S. soldiers were killed since Friday, with the identities of two released so far.
13: The military identifying them today as 25-year-old First Lieutenant James Freehan of Hawaii and Isabella Gonzalez of Texas. She was just 19 years old. Video released by the AP appears to show that strike on Friday at the American base in Jordan. The military also listing another service member as missing after that strike, although human remains have been found. And a fourth service member died Saturday in Iraq while detonating a downed Iranian drone.
12: Fox's Alex Hogan at the White House. Iran keeps attacking Gulf neighbors despite daily U.S. attacks on Iran, though neither side is ruling out a deal. President Trump also just posting that the Israeli Prime Minister Benjamin Netanyahu will not be arrested in any way, shape, or form while in the United States. This after the New York City mayor, Zoran Mamdani, floated the possibility of having Netanyahu arrested if he comes to New York for the UN General Assembly.
14: Last year on the campaign trail, Mamdani first vowed to pursue Netanyahu's arrest. And when speaking to the Times, Mamdani cited a 2024 International Criminal Court warrant issued for Netanyahu over alleged war crimes in Gaza, allegations that Israel has denied.
12: Fox's CB Cotton, Mamdani telling the New York Times the city is exploring legal issues. Netanyahu posting a defense of his leadership and Israel's actions and writing that Mamdani needs to focus on running New York City. A big business deal already approved by the Justice Department is now on hold. A federal judge just ordering Paramount and Warner Brothers to pause their merger for at least 2 weeks, allowing a multi-state challenge to play out in court. 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
16: The latest on the cyclosporiasis outbreak in America. Taylor Farms voluntarily recalling iceberg lettuce in 27 states over possible contamination. That includes Alabama. The fruit and vegetable producer says the potentially tainted shredded iceberg product was distributed June 29th through July 16th. Prior to the recall, the CDC traced the outbreak to shredded iceberg lettuce served at Taco Bell locations. The company removed the potentially contaminated product from its restaurants. The FDA has said people who are infected by the cyclopora parasite may experience flu-like symptoms and watery diarrhea with frequent bowel movements. A man has been arrested in connection with the armed robbery of a Springville bank last week. 50-year-old Christopher Tribble was taken into custody in Pinson. Springville Police Chief Jason Mize.
17: There were some tips called in to Crime Stoppers. Those guys were great in assisting us at Crime Stoppers. And also, we had some really great input from the neighbors around this community.
16: He's currently being held in the St. Clair County Jail. SEC Commissioner Greg Sankey makes some major statements at Media Days in Tampa. Leah Brandon reports.
18: In a 45-minute address, Sankey declared that discussions about the SEC dumping the NCAA are real. He said it's not the preferred solution, but he is talking with other school presidents about creating a so-called Plan B model. He also said changes to the Protect College Sports Act are necessary, focusing on national standards and enforcement. He also bragged about the SEC.
19: Our football programs draw an average of 80,000 fans per game. That's our average number. And this was the stat of my summer. That's the highest average attendance for any sport league in the world.
18: SEC Media Days will not be returning to Hoover next year. Sankey announced it'll be happening in Nashville instead. I'm Leah Brandon.
16: And I'm Angie Norvell.
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20: We have declared a first alert weather day due to the heat advisory that's in place for generally areas along and west of I-65. Actual air temperature today between 93 and 97 degrees, but going to feel more like 105 to upwards of 110 in far west Alabama. We'll also call for a few isolated to scattered storms, some of which could be on the heavier side. Gusty winds, heavy rain, frequent lightning, a concern. Overnight tonight, mostly clear, temperatures in the mid-70s, and the heat advisory continues through Tuesday until 9 p.m. For WBRC, I'm First Alert meteorologist Megan Thomas on your side.
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0: Welcome back in here to Clay and Buck. Clay, did all of your communications law, statutory, equal time, corporate merger, insider speak, did you scratch that itch?
1: Yes. And I think there is a lot of news that will come out of Brendan's time with us, because all of the things that we discussed, I believe, are supremely important and not discussed as much in the media as they should be. But I appreciate him coming on, and I think we got a lot of important information out there, and we will continue to dive into all of that, as well as Sonny Hostin. We talked about The View, Buck. I got a funny, good Sonny story.
0: Ah, Sonny Hostin. 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
3: I'm Therese Crowley. No letting down for the FBI after the successful month-long World Cup security. An incendiary device planted outside an FBI immigration court building in Lower Manhattan. Fireworks atop a liquid. Suspect Andrew Arabica apprehended, says Assistant Director in Charge James Barnacle.
4: It caused a little bit of a little fire. He was armed with a pellet gun. Two people were injured, one federal employee and one civilian.
3: Britain has a new prime minister. It's seventh in 10 years, Andy Burnham.
5: Britain needs to show the world that we can regain our stability.
3: The White House confirms President Trump had a phone call with Burnham, who promised the UK is committed to security and ensuring shipping in the Strait of Hormuz. After predecessor Keir Starmer refused to help the U.S. with Iran, America is listening to Fox News.
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7: 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Who were they? What made them so notorious? How did the internet, or sometimes the algorithm, choose them? And what does a person do when they're suddenly confronted with more attention than the human psyche can handle? Take The Dress, a story that went uber viral in early 2015 in spite of being, well, kind of a boring optical illusion. A mother of the bride in Scotland took a picture of a dress she was thinking about wearing to her daughter's wedding. But she saw the dress as blue with black lace, and her daughter saw it as white with gold lace. One BuzzFeed post later, every single person on the internet was talking about the dress. But to me, the dress is a story about the last couple of months when the internet was still sort of fun. It was shortly before the stories that spread across the internet stopped being driven by exploited millennials with useless arts degrees and started being decided by algorithms hell-bent on growing internet usership at all costs. And on a long enough timeline, the story of the dress is one entangled with abuse and media exploitation. Internet history is a tricky thing to be invested in. It feels like every time a bad with business billionaire buys up another platform, history starts being erased. With the team at Cool Zone Media, we're taking these characters' 16th minute of fame to see what their moment meant to them and what it says about us.
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9: Tuscaloosa police identify a man found dead at Brookhaven Apartments over the weekend as 67-year-old Marshall Holyfield. His body found by a friend. Investigators say evidence points to foul play. No arrests made yet. The investigation continues after a deadly boat crash on the Intercoastal Waterway in Baldwin County. A woman from Mobile was killed. Five others were hurt in a collision involving two boats Saturday night, both carrying eight passengers at the time of the crash. Aaliyah is investigating. That same evening, an 18-year-old was driving a Boston Whaler in Mobile Bay when he jumped off into the water and never resurfaced. His body was found yesterday. Meantime, we're watching a tropical depression forming in the Gulf of America. We could see it become Tropical Storm Bertha by tonight. City of Homewood has hired a parking enforcement officer. They'll be delivering warnings about the fact that 3 hours is the limit for parking spaces in the city. I'm Angie Norvell.
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10: We have declared a first alert weather day due to the heat advisory that's in place for generally areas along and west of I-65. Actual air temperature today between 93 and 97 degrees.

0: you can't close your eyes and pretend like it doesn't exist. So certainly we'll have training camp meetings around the threat of gambling and what it means and what the consequences are, but this happens way more frequently than just once a year. We're in front of the team talking about how they might be approached and what it might look like. And it's not just the team, Paul, too. This is important for our coaching staff. It's important for our support staff. It's important for our interns. These things can turn ugly really fast. And we all have a responsibility in the way we represent our families and ourselves, but certainly the way we represent Vanderbilt University. And the first thing for us is acknowledging that we're all humans and we make mistakes. And so we're trying the best we can to get out in front of the potential traps that exist for our players, our staff, our broader football family.
1: 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Be well. We hope to see you again. Well, we will see you again in about 5 weeks at the SEC Media Days. Thank you, Coach, for your time. Really appreciate it. We head to the break right now.
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11: A few miles from the glass spires of Midtown Atlanta lies the South River Forest. 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
1: Come back as we continue still trying to sort out everything going on with the Texas Tech situation. And so great to have Michael McCann on, who has written the latest for Sportico. Michael, thank you very, very much. And I know this is a moving train, but good afternoon. Thank you so much. And try to give us some perspective and update on where we are right now, and especially where is it going?
17: Yeah, thanks, Paul. Thanks for having me on. Two big developments today. One is the Big 12 sues Texas Tech and Texas Attorney General Ken Paxton. The basic argument is that the conference wants insulation from the possibility of being sued by Paxton and Texas Tech. And the conference wants to punish Texas Tech for making Sorsby eligible to play. And I think that's going to be the crux of the issue. And the Big 12 argues that, look, Texas Tech is a member school. The Big 12 isn't a party to Sorsby's litigation against the NCAA. The Big 12 has a set of rules, anti-gambling, governing the power to punish schools that go against the conference, and that they should have the right to act as a conference. So that's the thrust of that. Meanwhile, the NCAA has filed an emergency motion in Texas to try to stay Judge Curry. He's the judge who issued the injunction against the NCAA that let Sorsby play this fall. The attempt by the NCAA is to say this was such a mistake by the judge that it should be stayed pending the appeal. So there's a lot, as you said, this is a train. There are a lot of moving things going on right now. Where is it going to go? I think initially it will go to remain as is. I don't think we're going to see any action on any front over the next several days, but we'll see in a week or two.
1: We're chatting with Michael McCann, who's latest for Sportico. He's also a professor of law in New Hampshire. He is a visiting professor at Harvard, has written the official, almost considered the official guidebook of sports law. He's also written the definitive book with Ed O'Bannon, who really started all this. I say all that, Michael, to zero in on Ken Paxton for a second, because he created a great deal of conflict and controversy the other day, and now we in the media have seen one AG after another, Utah, Kansas, Oklahoma, you name it, join in. Can you explain that part of it for us?
17: Yeah, so he is threatening to sue the Big 12 for more than $200 million. He's arguing that if the conference is punishes Texas Tech in some way, such as saying they can't play in a game or they lose revenue, that would be a breach of the membership contract between the school and the Big 12. And also it could interfere with Texas Tech's contracts, with sponsors, with media partners, licensing entities, and the like. So the attorney general is saying, as the Attorney General of the state, this is a public university, I have the right to defend my public universities. And that's his basic argument. Now, he hasn't done anything yet, and I think this will be one of the defenses that he raises, I imagine, when he responds to the Big 12 lawsuit, is that he hasn't done anything yet. The Big 12 says, well, just threatening us is actually harmful because it affects our ability to convene and meet to discuss this because we don't want to be sued. So effectively, the Attorney General's comments are basically forcing the Big 12 to not meet and adjudicate the situation because they're worried about being sued. And that goes to their lawsuit. Now, he's in an interesting position because, of course, there are other Texas schools that are members of the Big 12 that aren't Texas Tech, right? You got Baylor, you got TCU, Houston. So their fan base is probably a viewpoint of what's going on.
1: Michael, you made reference, of course, to the federal case. This had been a state judge made this ruling in Tarrant County. It was originally in Lubbock County. It feels so much more significant now that it's gone, at least in this one lawsuit or injunction, into the federal case. Can you? I keep asking you to explain all this to lay people. You do that anyway as a professor. But what's the significance of that?
17: Yeah, the big significance is that, as you said, Paul, it's one county in Texas that ruled Soares Beacon Play. It's a local matter. It has no bearing outside of that county, let alone another state. It's different now. Now it's grown because this is now a federal lawsuit that could set precedent. So although this lawsuit isn't about Soresby's eligibility to play, that's kind of the thing overlooking the matter, right? Because it's really about him gambling and being able to play despite gambling, including betting on his own team. So now that it's a federal lawsuit, at least with the Big 12, that's a much more significant case. And this could go up to a federal appeals court eventually. I mean, in theory, the Supreme Court. I'm not saying it's going to happen, but it becomes a much bigger issue. And it's interesting because it's about an athlete that obviously has admitted to gambling. And I think it's surprising to many that despite the fact that he's admitted to gambling, that a judge has ruled he can play.
1: We'll leave it there. It's not the first time he's made a very debatable point in one of his public statements. Thank you very much, Michael McCann, joining us. Fantastic lecture there on where we are in the Soresby's case, plus a little bit of constitutional law for you folks at home.
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0: Fox News, I'm Tom Graham. The U.S. military has identified two of the three soldiers killed in action last week as part of the war with Iran. They were killed while in Jordan. Fox's Alex Hogan.
3: Military identifying them today as 25-year-old First Lieutenant James Freehan of Hawaii and Isabella Gonzalez of Texas. She was just 19 years old.
0: A fourth soldier was also killed in northern Iraq. The FBI says agents arrested a man accused of planting an incendiary device outside of a New York City federal building.
22: It caused a little bit of a little fire. He was armed with a pellet gun. Two people were injured, one federal employee and one civilian.
0: Assistant Director of the FBI New York, James Barnicle. The building in Lower Manhattan is also home to an ICE office. 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
25: 1971. It was a simpler time, a groovy time. Soul Train had just started chugging along. Everyone had a lava lamp for some reason. Weeble started to wobble, but as we all know, they don't fall down.
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25: 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There was also the Vietnam War and a growing nationwide movement protesting it.
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25: Across the country, people were speaking up. And the more they did, the more they learned about the hidden underbelly of the most powerful law enforcement agency in the land. I'm Ed Helms, host of Snafu, Season 2, Medburg. The story of a daring heist that exposed J. Edgar Hoover's epic FBI snafu. Hear the incredible true story that almost got buried.
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25: To expose J. Edgar Hoover's secret FBI.
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33: We have declared a first alert weather day due to the heat advisory that's in place for generally areas along and west of I-65. Actual air temperature today between 93 and 97 degrees.

0: could be on the heavier side. Gusty winds, heavy rain, frequent lightning, a concern. Overnight tonight, mostly clear. Temperatures in the mid-70s. And the heat advisory continues through Tuesday until 9 p.m. For WBRC, I'm First Alert meteorologist Megan Thomas on your side.
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0: So Matt Berry continues to join us, as we'll also be joined by Josh Heupel in a few moments. We're coming right back.
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11: In March of 2005, financier Jeffrey Epstein is at a charity benefit in New York City. Wall Street titans are in attendance. Rod Stewart is booked to perform. In a photo taken that night, Epstein has his arm around a woman, pulling her head toward his so that his smirking lips graze her temple. Epstein is tan and relaxed, and he looks like he doesn't have a care in the world. On that same day, 1,200 miles south, a 14-year-old girl in Palm Beach, Florida, gives a statement to the police that will launch an investigation. But maybe Epstein is right not to be worried.
12: Nobody cared what these women had to say. Their insights were ignored as the feds and then the state made this case go away.
13: Mr. Epstein should have been looking at a potential sentence of 360 years at a minimum. But that's not what happened, because there was a power dynamic here, wasn't there?
11: The recent charges against Jeffrey Epstein have brought down a cabinet member and tarnished the reputations of billionaires and elite universities.
14: Here is a group of people, and I gotta say mostly men, who talk a great deal about changing the world, but are fundamentally functioning as a cartel.
1: a very simple question. Who is Jeffrey Epstein?
4: Who is Jeffrey Epstein? Who is in his inner circle?
1: The mystery of Jeffrey

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1: Fox News, I'm John Saucier. At least two people have died. Hundreds had to be rescued after flash floods swept through parts of Texas last week. Governor Greg Abbott says local officials have told him they were able to prevent more deaths, even though the flooding was worse this year compared to last year.
2: They said that sirens and warnings, they worked. They said that early warning systems saved lives.
1: More than 100 people in Texas were killed by massive flash flooding last year. Andy Burnham is becoming the new Prime Minister of the UK today following the resignation of former Prime Minister Keir Starmer. British Ambassador to the US Sir Christian Turner tells Fox the new Prime Minister is going to focus on the economy.
3: As Mayor of Manchester, Mr. Burnham has overseen growth that has been double the UK average. It's about 3% since 2015. That's a strong record of investing in infrastructure and of creating those jobs.
1: The seventh different prime minister in about a decade. 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
5: Just before midnight on Saturday, February 19th, 2005, Danielle Imbeau and her friend Richard Patron left a crowded Philadelphia bar. 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
12: We have declared a first alert weather day due to the heat advisory that's in place for generally areas along and west of I-65. Actual air temperature today between 93 and 97 degrees, but going to feel more like 105 to upwards of 110 in far west Alabama. We'll also call for a few isolated to scattered storms, some of which could be on the heavier side. Gusty winds, heavy rain, frequent lightning, a concern. Overnight tonight, mostly clear, temperatures in the mid-70s, and the heat advisory continues through Tuesday until 9 p.m. For WBRC, I'm First Alert meteorologist Megan Thomas on your side.
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0: joke earlier today about golf balls and mustard bottles and all that, and we remember what happened when Lane Kiffin came to Neyland last time. It will be a circus in that game. But again, what teams are we gonna find there? One of those two coaches, I think, will probably really, really, really need to win that game,
1: right,
0: for the sake of how their fan base looks at them. I just don't know which one.
1: And there's a schedule. So the LSU game is November 21st in Knoxville. It could be fairly cold, which would be good for – but that comes right after the trip to A&M. That South Carolina game, I know I'm sounding like I'm trying to hype every game here, but that is not a – that could be really be a challenge. There's challenges all over them. On Kiffin, though, and listen, he's been gone from Tennessee, what, since early – 2010, it left in January. Mm-hmm. I hear Ole Miss fans, and they can't stop hating on Lane Kiffin. How, even though it's been 16 years? I mean, what's the level of hate toward Lane Kiffin even now in Knoxville, Tennessee?
0: Tennessee fans, I don't even know if forgive is the right word. Tennessee fans want to like Lane Kiffin to some extent. Some still hate him. Absolutely.
1: Yeah.
0: Lane doesn't help himself.
1: No.
0: I mean, he brought in – he went and got Jordan Ross, the star edge rusher at Tennessee this offseason, and made kind of a big deal about it. He went and got T. Martin that I mentioned a second ago, national championship quarterback.
1: There's a street named after him.
0: Yeah, that's right. Yeah, there's a statue of him outside Neyland, and he went and got him as an analyst and then tweeted about it. So every time I think I hear Tennessee fans just privately say, I kind of still like Lane Kiffin. I'm okay with Lane Kiffin. He does something to completely wreck that. But I think that's
1: well, that's his personality.
0: Yeah.
1: I mean, there's a more professional words that people use, but I'm a talk show host, so I don't want to
0: get not on this network
1: into the world of psychotherapy. Adam Sparks, always great. Thank you so much.
0: All right, good to be here.
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1: And we are back as we wrap up the third hour of a show. Nick Cross joins us from KSR, and we say hello again to John Hale. But before that, let me tell you that Ross Dellinger and Heather will kick off the next hour, as well as J.D. Pickell, and George Somerville returns to the show as well. So some remember George, he's from Scotland. And he has made the trek. Let's say hello to John, and of course, Nick, good to see both of you. So,
17: do you want me to do a Scottish accent for you, Paul?
1: Yeah, it's
17: give
1: quite
17: it a try.
1: Quite distinctive. difference a year makes. Mark Stoops up there last year. Will Stein today.
17: It's you went from the dean of the SEC, the guy who'd been there the longest, to the guy who's the youngest coach in the SEC. And you would think that the dean, the guy who's been there before, would really know how to command the room. But instead, he didn't want to make headlines, right? He wanted to keep it low-key. Whereas Will Stein...
1: also involved John Calipari.
17: Yeah, that's true. That's true. But Will Stein, you know, he wants to put Kentucky out there. It's Kentucky football. You got to sell Kentucky football, Paul. This is Kentucky football. We know what they've been throughout the years, and he's not afraid to be a little confident to show that. And it was weird having a SEC media days where, I don't want to say Kentucky was the entire conversation, but a lot of people were like, this Will Stein guy, get a load of him. He had his Kurt Cignetti moment.
1: And it's great to win the first day of media days, but can he win once the season starts, especially with Alabama the second week?
18: Yeah, and Will will be honest about that. He said it to us several times. Like, he's won, or he's not undefeated right now. I mean, when you're undefeated, you can ask for a $3 million locker room. When you're undefeated, you can play a little bit in the media. And let's be honest, too, Mark got burned here a few times. Like, it was 4 years ago when he made the sunglasses comment about Shane Beamer here at SEC Media Days, and that was basically the end of him trying to be entertaining in any way, shape, or form. I mean, Nick mentioned the line. He probably said, I don't want to give you a headline more times than you could possibly count in our last 2 years of dealing with Mark Stoops, and that was just his basic...
1: That included when he took the Texas A&M job, too.
17: Yeah. For a few hours, yeah. He had it for a few hours. But, like, looking forward, you mentioned that Alabama game, Paul. I'm willing to be as bold as Will Stein. I mean, watch out, Kalen DeBoer. Like, we've seen what
1: Keep going.
17: We've seen what Kalen DeBoer does when he strays away from home for the first time, right? Like, it gets a little shaky. Could they run the ball at all last year, Paul?
1: No.
17: Are they going to have a new starting quarterback for the first time this year, Paul?
1: Yes.
17: Yeah? And they're going to go up against the defense?
1: So I'm going to put words in your mouth. It feels like you think Alabama might go down that afternoon.
17: They've only gone down to Kentucky twice. Make it three times, Paul. Mm-hmm. Go ahead. Get that Sharpie out. Write it down. Three times.
1: Nick says Kentucky will beat Alabama.
18: I'm going to let Nick stick to the predictions there. I'm a little older than Nick. I've watched Kentucky lose to Alabama a lot in my life. I don't think I'm ready to go out on that limb yet, but, you know, we'll see.
1: I think I saw an Alabama loss to Kentucky in, like, 96. The late 90s. Yeah.
17: But the ingredients are there because you have an explosive offense that nobody knows anything about, really, right? You can watch some Oregon tape, and you can say, well, maybe this Minshew guy's a little bit like him, but... What you're going to watch Texas A&M tape? The defense at Kentucky is going to look different than what Jay Bateman was doing with Mike Elko at Texas A&M. So there's going to be a lot of mystery there. It's going to be a juiced up, I mean, fired up Kroger Field. You'll have other players talk about how, like, Kentucky, it doesn't get enough credit for being an awesome, outstanding atmosphere. People are fired up for that game. That is going to be a fun one in week 2 in Lexington.
1: And overall, though, and if that game doesn't go the way our special guest here, Nick Spencer, will, it does feel different, though, doesn't it?
18: Yeah, absolutely. Everything has been different since the day Will Stein stepped on campus in December. I mean, we were talking all spring practice. We'd ask players, what's different? And they would talk about, like, practice is faster. We don't take breaks anymore. And every time you would ask Will Stein, like, the players think this is really different, he would almost seem, like, confused as to why we were even talking about the same thing today. We said, why'd you bring Kenny Minchie to SEC Media Days? Mark Stoops would have never brought his quarterback who had never started a game before. And Will was basically like, he's our quarterback. Why wouldn't we bring him? So, like, the way things have changed over the course of 6 months, it's crazy. And Kentucky fans, I'm sure any of them who have paid attention to Will Stein, were not surprised by what he said today at the podium.
17: But the one thing that has remained the same, Paul, is that Will Stein has made it clear that he is not throwing out the baby with the bathwater. You know, he is not interested in being soft-minded. He is all about being tough. This is still going to be a tough, hard-nosed football
1: program. I will see you in Lexington on that Saturday, and if your prediction is right, Monday will be a long day here. Thanks, guys.
17: Appreciate it.
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20: Fox News, I'm Tom Graham. President Trump coming to the defense of Israeli Prime Minister after the New York City mayor Zohar Ram Mamdani suggested Benjamin Netanyahu could be arrested during a September visit to the United Nations headquarters.
21: President Trump says Benjamin Netanyahu will not be arrested in any way, shape, or form while in the U.S. The president's social media post follows comments by New York City Mayor Zohar Mamdani that an international criminal court's arrest warrant against the Israeli Prime Minister should be honored.
20: Fox's Jared Halpern. U.S. forces began a new round of strikes against Iran for a 10th consecutive day. Fox's Steve Harrigan.
0: CENTCOM saying some of those targets include command and control centers as well as launching sites for Iranian drones and missiles.
20: Iran has also launched strikes attacking American allies, Kuwait, Jordan, and Bahrain. 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
23: White victim, female, pretty, wealthy.
22: A white woman's murder shocks the city. A black man from the projects comes forward with information about the case.
24: He says the police are his friends.
22: But out of nowhere, he goes from star witness to prime suspect.
24: And then that's it. They turn on him.
22: The system is hungry for a conviction. Lee Harris is sentenced to 90 years.
25: I get 90 years for killing somebody I have never seen.
22: Behind bars, Lee finds an unlikely ally in his cellie, Robert. The pair are like chalk and cheese. There's no way their paths would ever cross on the outside. But as a fellow inmate, Robert sees through the lies and vows to do the unthinkable. Clear Lee's name.
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30: We have declared a first alert weather day due to the heat advisory that's in place for generally areas along and west of I-65. Actual air temperature today between 93 and 97 degrees, but going to feel more like 105 to upwards of 110 in far west Alabama. We'll also call for a few isolated to scattered storms, some of which could be on the heavier side. Gusty winds, heavy rain, frequent lightning, a concern. Overnight tonight, mostly clear, temperatures in the mid-70s, and the heat advisory continues through Tuesday until 9 p.m. For WBRC, I'm First Alert Meteorologist Megan Thomas on your side.
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0: and one and say, box jellyfish, do you have the antidote?
1: I don't think so.
0: Okay.
1: I haven't been stung by one.
0: That's a pretty gruesome stinging when you're on the way to the ER, and they say, "Listen, you might as well just say goodbye right now. We're not saving you."
1: But a lot has to happen. Okay. I mean, Texas Airlines got to get right. The new DC Willis Muschamp has to all
0: work. You
1: don't
0: sound overly confident on Texas.
1: I'm confident enough that they're a playoff team. But, I am at the point with Arch Manning, at the same point I think you're at 4 dates into a relationship. You're attracted. You like him. You believe in the future, but it's like I'm not down on the knee for Arch Manning just yet, saying you're the next best thing.
0: I want to
1: learn more. I want to learn more about you. Go on more dates. We'll see what Arch Manning is.
0: Okay. I could do this forever, but they're telling me we have another guest, and he better not get stung by a box jellyfish. I feel sometimes like I am been run over by a hippopotamus. What a conversation with J.D. McKell. Thank you.
1: Paul, appreciate you.
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0: Back in Tampa, final segment of day one of SEC Media Days, and we talked to this chap here a few weeks ago as the World Cup was kicking off. I'm talking about George Somerville, who has the College Chaps podcast. We've seen you once or twice, I think in Dallas a couple of years ago. Mm-hmm. And George, you came back over. In case somebody may have missed it, tell us a little about your podcast first.
18: Well, thanks for having me, Paul. It's great to be in Tampa. I love being on this side of the pond. Podcast started nearly 8 years ago. Three guys from the UK, we're all from different parts. I'm from Scotland, one's from the very south of England, and one's from the middle of England. We were all writers, college football writers, and we kind of thrust together. And we started off then, and we've continued ever since. And the show, not exclusively, but mainly has guests on it. And we've been very lucky to have some of the biggest guests in college football, if I want to blow my own trumpet. So it's a great deal of fun for us, and we've picked up a nice following on the way through as well.
0: And you've been to a few media days, so you walk around here, you know some people.
18: That's the really nice thing about it. I remember listening to, I think you and Laura Rutledge were talking about media days, and you were saying it's like the Super Bowl almost, right? Just the number of people who flow through this, and the number of people who flow through this are quite incredible. So yeah, it's great this morning just coming through, and you know, faces that I've got to know over the last 4 years, because this is year number four for me. So it's it's very enjoyable to come here and catch up with people that, you know, are now starting to consider as friends.
0: So I would be remiss if I didn't get your final take on the World Cup. Ended yesterday in a rather bizarre fashion.
18: Yeah.
0: There's still a lot of repercussions coming out of it. And just so many people had great experiences coming over from all over the world, including mm-hmm. where you're from. What was it like to watch the finals over here?
18: Well, it was interesting, right? I mean, as so often the case, the final's a bit of a disappointment because it's a cagey affair. Nobody wants to lose the final. So it needed an early goal, which it didn't get. Spain obviously scored in additional time, which is a bit of a shame. I think an early goal would have made it a bit of a spectacle. Two Latin teams who don't need any, you know, persuasion to kick each other. But watching it over here is fun. You know, World Cup only comes around every 4 years. It's really, you used the word, a spectacle, right? It's a festival of football, and it has been fantastic to watch, and I think it's been a triumph. I know, speaking to a lot of people today who said they were a little nervous about how America would stage the World Cup, I think it's just been a fantastic success.
0: Yeah, you know, I mean, it was almost, it was hard to take your eyes off of, and I say that as somebody who's been to soccer games, but doesn't my calendar doesn't revolve around it. It revolves around the other football. But I was watching a show early this morning, and I wanted to scream for a minute because they all kept, it was the guy from Men in Blazers, it was Hercules, somebody else, and they were, you know, kept using football, and I'm like going, why are they taking that away from us? But I'm not sure that's accurate, is it?
18: No, I don't think so. But, you know, I think it's just the fact that everybody's opened their arms to it. You know, the U.S. opened their arms to... In many ways, the soccer was secondary in this World Cup. It was all about the stories of the fans and really the U.S. embracing the fans coming across, which I think was just been fantastic. All the stories about... We touched on last time about the Norwegians and the Scots and the Brazilians. It's been great to watch, and that's almost been the lead story all the way through. There have been some fantastic games, I have to say. So I think it's been a thoroughly enjoyable 4 weeks.
0: Some of the things that some of the Europeans were talking about are things that Americans just like, oh, so what? But what do you think it is about fast food, about Buc-ee's, about these things that we take for granted that has so fascinated visitors from across the pond and elsewhere?
18: Well, I've started to call it the Waffle House syndrome now, but for me, it's always been the yellow cab syndrome, right? We see these things on TV. You know, we grow up watching, you know, New York's subways on movies and stuff like that. And it's once you get across, I was talking about this earlier this morning, I think it was a sheer number of people who travelled that came across. You know, you get a lot of visitors from Europe in the States every year. But it was multiplied several times because of the number of people coming across. So it was amplified. And with social media, I think people were able to say, you know, the ranch dressing thing was hilarious to me. But the very first time I tried ranch dressing, I loved it. And I took a bottle home with me. So I guess that's the proving in the pudding. So I think I think it was magnified by the scale of the number of people who were here. But also social media has been great in terms of getting the message out.
0: Well, you are certainly a great ambassador for what we do here over there. My grandfather was born in London, so I feel a certain kinship to the UK, and we hope to continue if you're back over here during the season. But we always enjoy it. George, thank you.
18: Thank you, Paul. It's been
0: George
18: great.
0: George Somerville joining us from the Chaps podcast. We'll be right back.
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20: Fox News, I'm John Saucier. The conflict with Iran continues as the United States launches new strikes following the deaths of American service members over the weekend. Senator Ron Johnson on Fox Business. Do you believe the U.S. government should engage in a covert war against the Iranian regime?
21: We should do everything we can to support the Iranian people. I mean, there are tens of millions of Iranians who do not want to be ruled by this brutal dictatorship.
20: Primary elections around this country and the Democratic Socialists of America hoping to notch more wins after several progressive challengers have successfully ousted establishment-backed Democrats. Senate Majority Leader John Thune criticizing the recent progressive victories.
22: So what's next? Will the Democrat Party adopt the platform of the Democrat Socialists of America?
20: House Minority Leader Hakeem Jeffries said the progressive victories will not reshape the House Democratic Caucus or alter its legislative focus. 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
30: As we head into this evening, look for clearing skies. Lows down to 75 degrees overnight tonight. Tomorrow, another first alert weather day. Highs expected into the mid-90s and feels like temperatures reaching that critical 105 degrees or above. Partly cloudy skies, though, tomorrow. Only a 20% chance of showers to cool things off. From the WBRC First Alert Weather Center, I'm Mickey Ferguson on your side.
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31: I'm Lisa Lacerra, Fox News. U.S. Central Command says forces are hitting targets in Iran for the 10th night in a row.
32: CENTCOM says the U.S. hit Iranian military command centers and launching sites for Iranian missiles and drones. Iran, at the same time, continues to attack U.S. partners in the region, launching strikes against Kuwait and Bahrain today, while continuing to project defiance. British military officials said Monday evening a second ship had been attacked in the Strait of Hormuz, this one off the coast of the United Arab Emirates. Earlier, a vessel caught fire in the Strait of Hormuz after being hit by a projectile near the coastline of Oman.
31: Fox's Steve Harrigan in Tel Aviv. Three soldiers were killed in Iranian attacks on a base in Jordan Friday. Separately, another died Saturday in Iraq during the controlled detonation of a downed Iranian drone. A former U.S. soldier in federal custody in New York City after authorities say he started a fire and fired a pellet gun in front of a building in Lower Manhattan that houses an immigration court. FBI Special Agent in Charge James Barnicle says Andrew Arabaco was looking to injure people.
33: He did say he was targeting the building and he was okay if he hurt or killed people going in and out of the building, whether they were federal employees or civilians.
31: Three people, including a security guard who tackled Arabaca, had minor injuries. An immigrant who was there to attend court was also injured. Homeland Security Secretary Mark Wayne Mullen says almost 2,000 drones were taken down by DHS during the World Cup.
34: A lot of them were nuisance that were flying in, not understanding. They just wanted a bird's eye view. Some of them we felt like was actual a threat that they were testing the perimeter. Those are some of the drones that we confiscated.
31: The FBI says it spent 2 years working on the security plans for the World Cup. 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
10: Senator Katie Britt tells Fox News the American people want the Save America Act passed.
11: I think it's just common sense. People want to know that their elections are safe. We want to know that our vote counts and that it is, in fact, us that gets to vote. I think you see voter ID in 35, 36 states across the country.
10: She says this isn't controversial. It needs to be done.
11: I mean, we are seeing from coast to coast examples of places like D.C. where non-citizens can vote in city elections. We want to make sure that American elections are for American citizens.
10: We're still watching for action from Senate Leader John Thune. Police in Russellville say a DoorDash delivery driver was assaulted by a man with a knife at a trailer park. An officer answering the call put himself between the suspect and the victim to try to stop the knife attack, but was cut by the suspect. The officer fired his service revolver, and the suspect, identified as Eric Martinez, died. The officer was treated and released from the hospital. In accordance with standard procedure, Aaliyah is investigating this incident. They're closely tracking Tropical Depression 2 at the National Hurricane Center in Miami. The senior hurricane specialist, Philippe Papin, says,
12: currently, it is still a tropical depression right now. And so, like, right now, it's just currently in the northeastern portion of the Gulf. Maximum sustained winds right now are 35 miles per hour. We are expecting it, though, to become a tropical storm later today.
10: Tropical storm watch now active for the Gulf Coast.
12: We do have some tropical storm watches that are in effect for portions of the Florida Panhandle. And now also just recently with the most recent advisory, we've extended those tropical storm watches to the coast of Alabama, right up to the Mississippi border.
10: That storm will bring dangerous surf and beach conditions, high risk of deadly rip currents beginning tonight through most of the week. Waves across the Gulf could be higher than 10 feet tomorrow night into Wednesday. I'm Angie Norvell.
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30: As we head into this evening, look for clearing skies. Lows down to 75 degrees overnight tonight. Tomorrow, another first alert weather day. Highs expected into the mid-90s and feels like temperatures reaching that critical 105 degrees or above. Partly cloudy skies, though, tomorrow. Only a 20% chance of showers to cool things off. From the WBRC First Alert Weather Center, I'm Mickey Ferguson on your side.
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13: You know, the only other adversary of ours who's anywhere near as good as the Russians is China. So why should Russia have all the fun? And since Russia is clearly backing Republicans, why don't we ask China to back us?
14: First, they show that
0: Over a period of years, starting during the 2020 election cycle, the People's Republic of China carried out what is believed to be the largest compromise of election data in history, resulting in China's illicit acquisition of 220 million U.S. voter files. That information includes names, addresses, phone numbers, political party preferences, and other sensitive data that would be needed to register to vote and engage in other nefarious activities, which is exactly what was happening.

0: Evan, there's a lot I want to get to on election integrity. President Trump's speech on Thursday was not carried by several of the major outlets in this country, CNN, I think CBS, ABC. Why? What did he say they didn't want to hear? Listen carefully. Clip 502, Ramon.
1: America is back and doing really well, but we still have a major challenge that must be urgently addressed, because no country could be great without fair and honest elections. You have to trust your country, because if there can be no trust, there can be no greatness. And that's very simple. No trust, no greatness. For many years, I've called for bold, swift, and decisive action to protect the integrity of America's elections. Every American deserves to know that when they cast their vote, that vote will be counted accurately in a system, and that is to make that system secure, one where cheating and interference are not just difficult, but virtually impossible. Unfortunately, the system we have today falls catastrophically short of that standard. Tonight, I'm announcing the immediate declassification and release of critical intelligence, revealing shocking vulnerabilities in our election infrastructure. This evidence shows that the election system we have dangerously exposes, and really exposes, like levels never thought possible, to hacking, exploitation, and foreign interference. Just as disturbingly, this vital information has for many years been covered up and hidden from you, the American people, our beautiful, our great American people. But that all changes right now. The documents we will release starting tonight have been gathered by the White House Government Transparency Task Force, a great group of people, along with the staff of the President's Intelligence Advisory Board, supported by our top intelligence agency chiefs, who have all personally reviewed the findings we are presenting this evening and fully confirmed their authenticity. You can see these documents for yourself at whitehouse.gov. That's whitehouse.gov. Go check it out. Our purpose in disclosing this information is not to weaken confidence in election, but to earn that confidence by confronting vulnerabilities and correcting them very, very quickly. And that's what we're doing. The documents cover five major areas of concern.
0: In 1923, Boris Bazanov, who was a former personal secretary to Joseph Stalin, would later defect. He wrote in his book about what happened in 1923. The book was called The Memoirs of Stalin's Former Secretary, because that's how he was known. You wouldn't know him by Boris Bazanov. And he was talking about not a national election, but the Central Committee of the Communist Party. There was something of a crossroads in Russia at the time, and the determination was going to be who would lead the party, and Stalin was very involved in that. Stalin was the general secretary of the Communist Party, and there was an election to be held. As I said, not a nationwide people's election, but within the party apparatus. And what he did is he consolidated power by forming a triumvirate with Lev Kamenev and Grigory Zinoviev. And what they did is consolidate their coalition to defeat Leon Trotsky, who he did not care for. Well, Vladimir Lenin would go on to, on his deathbed, write a letter about Stalin and how rude he was and how corrupted by power he was. And it's true, he was. He would go on in some form or another to lead Russia or be a part of the leadership team for the next over 40 years. But the quote that is attributed to him by his personal secretary was, "I consider it completely unimportant who in the party will vote or how. But what is extraordinarily important is this: who will count the votes and how." We are at a point in the life of our republic where the Democrats have figured out how to cheat. We are at a point where we are at such odds with the politics of these people. You look at the Muslim socialist in Michigan. You look at Mamdani in New York. You look at Ilhan Omar in Minnesota. You look at AOC. You look at James Tallarico in Texas. These are not people who can be reasoned with. These are people who, if you listen carefully to what they say, and some of them are just outright saying it, are Democrat socialist power hungry, who will consolidate their power and destroy our republic. Election integrity is not a nothing issue. This is extremely important, and we need to explain that to our friends and neighbors.
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0: So imagine you're China, and you've got Trump over here calling you out for your fraud, imposing tariffs on your goods, showing you that we will thwart your influence wherever in the world it is in conflict with our goals. You don't think that China would do everything in their power to change our election if they could, and they can? President Trump, 503.
1: First, they show that over a period of years, starting during the 2020 election cycle, the People's Republic of China carried out what is believed to be the largest compromise of election data in history, resulting in China's illicit acquisition of 220 million U.S. voter files.
0: Okay, let's stop there, Ramon. And then this is the CIA, the deep state, saying it.
1: Up of this colossal security breach is even more disturbing in light of the additional information showing that China engaged in other election-related activities to undermine my first administration and our 2020 campaign. They did not want, and they just didn't want it. They fought like hell not to have it, Donald Trump, to win, and for good reason. As the documents we are releasing show, CIA reporting explicitly stated, and I quote, in mid-2018, the Chinese Communist Party's policy was to leverage all domestic and foreign elements that were opposed to the U.S. president in an effort to reduce the U.S. president's votes and make him resign or prevent his reelection. Isn't that nice?
0: Let's stop there. Also, this is where he gets documented in specific, 505.
1: These are exact quotes from the CIA reporting. The name of the person doing the quote is now under review, but it gets even worse. Raw intelligence obtained by the FBI in 2020, yet buried by rogue bureaucrats, stated that China's activities even included an attempt to manufacture illegal ballots for Joe Biden. Documents show that during this period, dozens of significant CIA and NSA reports about China's election targeting were kept out of the presidential briefing. These were briefings I would get almost every day. Everything was kept out that was of importance. One email among intelligence analysts admitted that they had, quote, deliberately massaged the presidential daily briefing to withhold information regarding Chinese activities related to the election. Another official inside the FBI wrote that she was running, quote, a shadow government, unquote, to keep intelligence about China's election meddling from becoming known and to keep it away from the honorable press. Other officials who witnessed such efforts.
0: For a moment. So we're talking about 2018. They're getting ready for 2020. President Trump is being briefed on hotspots around the world, threats to the country. And we know that high-ranking people, from Comey to Bolton, who's now admitted his crime, to all sorts of folks up and down the FBI, to all the deep state folks that we don't know, that they were working against Trump. They worked against him in 2016. This isn't some Trump humper saying this. These are verifiable facts that have been proven. A lot of people don't want to admit it because then they have to acknowledge, well, what the hell do we do about it? It's better not to believe it or to just not think about it. President Trump made the point that voting machines are extremely exposed to attack. Yes, the Chinese can hack them. In fact, they had a hacker convention, and they brought together these high school and college kids who were master hackers, and they had them hack into some voting machines while an election was not going on, and they were able to do it. So they found the evidence, they opened the investigation, and then the Biden DOJ, this is 507, did something to it.
1: This reporting included precise details about methods to regime develop to digitally alter vote totals in ways that could not be detected even with an audit, no matter how deep they went. This intelligence underscores why we must take urgent action to ensure that our own system can never, ever be hacked or compromised like it was in the past. The fourth set of documents reveals that even when significant evidence of fraud has been detected, it has been buried and covered up. Among the disclosures tonight are FBI files detailing evidence of alleged fraud by a large-scale voter registration operation in Michigan. In 2020, Michigan State Police raided a Democrat Get Out the Vote organization, corrupt group, in Muskegon.
0: All right, well, let's stop there for a second. This is the action, the legislation that President Trump is asking Congress to pass.
1: Finally, to reveal just how vulnerable our elections continue to be, we are releasing the results of a stunning investigation by the Department of Homeland Security. According to the DHS review, state voter rolls and public records, they identified approximately 278,000 non-citizens who are registered to vote in federal elections. Since Democrat states refused to share their voter files, the real number is actually much higher than that. And it should not be a partisan issue. It should cause to unite us, not to divide us. This should be a cause. We should be united, not divided. In light of the brand new and irrefutable information I have revealed tonight, my administration is in the process of notifying the states whose election data was compromised by the People's Republic of China and many others. We will be working closely to mitigate any harm, and we're taking swift action to ensure that sensitive voter data is better protected so we can never be bought, we can never be hacked, and we can never watch a stolen election again. Tomorrow, the Secretary of Homeland Security will hold a briefing to outline his department's recent work confirming cyber vulnerabilities in our electronic voting systems. They are bad. We're in the process of informing governors, senators, and members of Congress of potential issues in their states. If you look at voting today, it's in such bad shape in so many states, and we are committing to fix it. And we're also committing to be working with those states and local jurisdictions to help them fix and patch known technical vulnerabilities before the midterm elections we have.
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5: Another round. I'm Lisa Lucera, Fox News. U.S. Central Command says forces are hitting targets in Iran for the 10th night in a row.
6: CENTCOM says the U.S. hit Iranian military command centers and launching sites for Iranian missiles and drones. Iran, at the same time, continues to attack U.S. partners in the region, launching strikes against Kuwait and Bahrain today, while continuing to project defiance. British military officials said Monday evening a second ship had been attacked in the Strait of Hormuz, this one off the coast of the United Arab Emirates. Earlier, a vessel caught fire in the Strait of Hormuz after being hit by a projectile near the coastline of Oman.
5: Fox's Steve Harrigan in Tel Aviv. Three soldiers were killed in Iranian attacks on a base in Jordan Friday. Separately, another died Saturday in Iraq during the controlled detonation of a downed Iranian drone. A former U.S. soldier in federal custody in New York City after authorities say he started a fire and fired a pellet gun in front of a building in Lower Manhattan that houses an immigration court. FBI Special Agent in Charge James Barnicle says Andrew Arabaca was looking to injure people.
3: He did say he was targeting the building and he was okay if he hurt or killed people going in and out of the building, whether they were federal employees or civilians.
5: Three people, including a security guard who tackled Arabaca, had minor injuries. An immigrant who was there to attend court was also injured. Homeland Security Secretary Mark Wayne Mullen says almost 2,000 drones were taken down by DHS during the World Cup.
7: A lot of them were nuisance that were flying in, not understanding. They just wanted a bird's eye view. Some of them we felt like was actual a threat that they were testing the perimeter. Those are some of the drones that we confiscated.
5: The FBI says it's been 2 years working on the security plans for the World Cup. 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
11: A family in Birmingham is feeling unsafe after someone vandalized their home four times. Property manager Ethan Abbott tells WBRC the culprit sprayed the home with derogatory phrases and broke several windows.
12: We pressure washed the house. We're going to end up having to repaint all of that. And it doesn't matter who it is, where it is. People need to be able to live in their home without fear of this kind of nonsense.
11: Birmingham police say they're investigating. Roughly one in four federal student loan borrowers in Alabama are now in default. U.S. Education Department data puts Alabama fourth in the nation with a 25.5% default rate behind only Mississippi, Louisiana, and New Mexico. Nationwide, the number of borrowers in default spiked nearly 80% after pandemic-era protections expired. Heat advisory in effect for much of Alabama through tomorrow night at 9 o'clock. Heat index making it feel like it's in the 100s. I'm E.G. Norfell.
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13: As we head into this evening, look for clearing skies. Lows down to 75 degrees overnight tonight. Tomorrow, another first alert weather day. Highs expected into the mid-90s and feels like temperatures reaching that critical 105 degrees or above. Partly cloudy skies, though, tomorrow. Only a 20% chance of showers to cool things off. From the WBRC First Alert Weather Center, I'm Mickey Ferguson on your side.
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0: We check in now with Men for Tallarico. Real men, standing for real change. Let's see what the men are up to. Okay, so with a French braid, the secret is tension, but gentle tension. You're guiding the hair, not disciplining it. I warm a drop of argan oil in my palms first, always, so I'm never tugging. Caroline gets the fishtail. It flatters her bone structure. And Josephine, well, she's been a little distant since the breakup, so she's getting a soft crown braid. Something that says, I'm healing, but I'm still that girl. We do this every Sunday. The three of us, we talk, we vent. I remind them they're so deeply loved. They're stunning, both of you. Josephine's a retired 2008 American Girl. She's not a toy, and she does not sleep in a bin. She sleeps in her bed besides mine. Don't give me that face. We talked about that attitude, Missy. I would die for James Tallarico. Men for Tallarico. Real men, real change. She was an American girl.
1: Just remember this, for those of you who don't like this or that about Paxton. You're not looking for the perfect candidate. You're choosing between two. And if you want to put somebody in the United States Senate who for 6 years will vote, for the next 2 years he'll vote to impeach Trump, but no matter what crazy Democrat they run for president in 2028, he will vote with them 100% of the time. Make no mistake about that. Make no mistake. Why does he come out when they say, tell us one thing you really like? I really like trans kids. You know why he does that? That's not for the voter in Odessa or Beaumont or Livingston. That's to tell New York and L.A., I will say what you want me to say, even in Texas. I'm your guy. Cough up the cash for my campaign. And Reid Hoffman's doing it. He is. Let's turn to Alexandria Ocasio-Cortez. She can say more aggressive things because she represents New York. Uh-huh. So she went down to Memphis on Friday. Somewhere between the Bronx and Beale Street, she picked up an accent. Now, I want you to understand this. She's in the Bronx, but she's come down to Memphis to stump for a fellow named Justin Pearson, a state rep who's running for Congress, and she's standing in front of a

0: For them to get to that moment, we must double as we descend here on Memphis to organize and care for our brothers and sisters. We cannot afford to leave Tennessee behind. We cannot afford to leave Kentucky behind, Alabama behind, Mississippi behind, Georgia behind, South Carolina behind. There is no country when we are split apart. About a month or two ago, we're in Montgomery, Alabama. Sister Presley and I were in Montgomery, Alabama. One of the things that we said was that it is time for the North to roll up to the South. We will not be chased out of places anymore, brothers and sisters. Oh. It is going to take all of us together, rejecting the separation, us to organize and speak life into one another, because we will see the day where we will turn the crooked path straight.
1: Crooked path straight. Oh, yes. They're not going to leave their friends behind. No, they have taken up the mantle of Barney Frank. Do not leave your friends behind. This is a woman who once declared herself the boss. Now she is referring to the U.S. Senate as having been founded on Jim Crow, a concept that did not exist until 150 years after the founding of the U.S. Senate. That's clip number 402, Ramon.
2: I don't support the filibuster. I don't support elements of this institution that we know, were founded on Jim Crow.
1: Yep, Jim Crow, slavery. We didn't get into it much yet, but the Democrat Party of Texas had at their state convention a few weeks ago down in Corpus Christi, where they had where they nominated James Tallarico. They had a number of trans presenters. And of course, they did the thing where they said that we're on stolen land. And they had the coalition as part of the Democrat Party that the land they and you are standing on is stolen land. I don't know if we're supposed to give it back and who we're going to give it to. It would be interesting to see maybe some marauding tribe of Indians who have raped the women and would like their land back because they stole it from the last group of inhabitants and they want it back. That's the party Tallarico's part of. And understand this. It doesn't matter what he believes at heart. He has to do what they demand of him. That's why Biden ended up so far to the left when that wasn't his career. That's what happens with these people. They do what they have to do, not what they believe. So it really doesn't matter what Tallarico believes. It matters what he signals, because he's signaling who he'll be if he's elected. Alexandria Ocasio-Cortez with a fake accent. Remember, Kamala Harris had a fake accent. It's part of the playbook. Let's not forget, this all started with Hillary Clinton's School of Accents.
3: America, now's your chance to enroll in the Hillary Clinton School of Accents in the comfort of your own living room. Learn all her accents through the decades. You'll enjoy the golden Arkansas era.
4: The road to being somebody in this society starts with education.
3: But that's not all. If you act now, you can get the double Southern box set DVDs, including When She Spoke to the Black Folk.
5: I don't feel no ways tired. Nobody told me that the road would be easy.
3: A chameleon voice for the decades.
5: I don't believe he brought me this far.
3: Rolling Stone magazine calls it the accent Rosetta Stone. TV Guide says it's the taming of the shrew in reverse. You'll hear from former alumni like Kamala Harris and Jasmine Crockett, who say this course is so effective they used it to sound more black.
6: Here's the thing. The courts are going to handle that. We're going to beat them in November.
7: Yeah, I don't know how many of them on this side

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13: What's happening, fellow sports fans? It's Andy West. Let's take a look back on this day in sports history, July 20th. We'll start off in 1976. Hank Aaron, at age 42, hits his 755th career home run. It would be his last. Here's an interesting tidbit. Richard Arndt, a part-time Brewers groundskeeper, was the man lucky enough to snag the baseball when it reached the stands. Arndt intended to give the ball to Hank Aaron in return for an autographed bat, but the meeting never happened. He'd hang on to the home run ball in a safety deposit box for 23 years before selling it to a collector. His reward for hanging on to it? $650,000. Today in 1980 at the British Open, Tom Watson wins his third of five Open titles by four strokes over fellow American Lee Trevino. And staying at the British Open today in 2014, Rory McIlroy completes a wire-to-wire victory to capture the third leg of his career Grand Slam. McIlroy closes with a 1-under 71 for a two-shot victory over Sergio Garcia and Ricky Fowler. McIlroy, winner of the 2011 U.S. Open and the 2012 PGA Championship, joins Jack Nicklaus and Tiger Woods as the only players with three different majors at age 25 or younger.
12: Now you know. Today in sports history on iHeartRadio. From over there.
0: This war has been won.
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0: Wisconsin Congressman Gwen Moore has a message for her party. Enough tiptoeing around. Enough euphemism. Enough Democrat, socialist, and progressive values and whatever other mileage they've been squeezing out of the word equity. Just say it. Say what you mean. The word is socialism. She wants her party to own it. And you know what? I can halfway respect the honesty. When your opponent finally tells you who they are, listen and believe them.
1: Regulating industries so that they don't dump poison into the water and the air. They want to call that socialist. To try to have alternative energy sources and to diminish our fossil fuel imprint. They call that socialist. So I think that Democrats have got to stop being shy about that term.
0: They used to get angry if you called them a socialist. Now they admit it. Gavin Newsom heard him. He's ready. Capitalism as we know it is gone. He's got something better. He's not sure what it is yet, but capitalism is not it. This is the governor of the largest economy in the United States, and he is done with the system that built it.
2: Something's fundamentally broken here. And that wealth is creating power, power locking in rules and regulations, locking everybody else out. You can't play in the margins anymore. We can't fail more efficiently. Certainly nostalgia is not working. I would argue socialism not going to work. But capitalism as we know it doesn't work either.
0: You want to know what Gavin Newsom's replacement for capitalism looks like in practice? Elon Musk left California. Joe Rogan left California. The two most powerful voices in American media to leave a state left California. And when asked about it, Newsom's response, and I want you to hear this, is pride. He's proud they left.
3: California has a progressive tax structure. That's the real reason a lot of these folks left.
4: Right.
3: Come on, let's have this conversation.
4: Yeah.
3: They don't like progressive tax. They like regressive tax policy. Where's Rogan live? In one of the most regressive tax states in America that tax poor people more. Poor people are taxed more than the richest 1%. In Texas, places like Florida. That's what they celebrate. They promote. They are high tax states, but not for them. Mm-hmm. You can't claim California is a high tax state. High tax for who? The 1% progressive tax state. Regressive taxes persist in these red states, particularly these large red states. And I think that is a state of mind that also is something that I believe in and needs to be promoted in relationship to your question around wealth and income inequality. And I'll tell you, it was interesting. I had on my podcast, Steve Bannon, who was making a case. He didn't say the word California, but he sure as hell sounded like someone making the case for California.
0: You can stop, Gavin. So Gwen Moore wants to embrace socialism. Gavin Newsom says capitalism doesn't work. Elon and Rogan left California. And on CNN, Dana Bash asked Gavin Newsom point blank, your cost of living is insanely high. How do you account for that?
5: People are struggling all across the country. California has the highest cost of living in the nation. The state's prices are 11% higher than the national average. We were actually out to dinner here in Nashville last night. We met a couple from California. Yeah. They moved out of California because they couldn't afford the rent or even to buy a home and also start a family.
6: Yeah, we've had hundreds of thousands of people move in California. The last 2-3 years, we've seen population growth. As you know, we moved from 6th to the 4th largest economy in the world, and we dominate now in every key industry, from AI, quantum, robotics. We dominate in ag. We dominate forestry.
5: But people are struggling to afford things like your mom was.
6: And that's why we did $11 insulin. First of its kind.
0: There we go. We have this little thing that we can hang our hat on over here, the insulin prices. California is now considering a bill. I think it passed the Senate and it's going to the Assembly or vice versa. It's passed through one of their chambers of legislature that would make illegal aliens. It would give $150,000 to each illegal alien in taxpayer money to buy a home. Listen to this.
4: days. In the meantime, illegal immigrants in California now one step closer to receiving state funds that they could use for a down payment on a home. Senior national correspondent William Lajeunesse reports. Hi, William.
7: Well, Martha, the bill just passed the state Senate. Now it goes back to the assembly where Democrats have a supermajority and aides tell me it is likely to pass. The bill makes illegal migrants eligible for $150,000 to buy a new home. Lawmakers created the program so citizens and legal residents could afford to live here. But last week, Democrats changed the law to say this. An applicant who meets requirements for the loan assistance program shall not be disqualified solely based on the applicant's immigration status.
8: The social and economic benefits of homeownership should be accessible to everyone, regardless of immigration status.
7: So the program provides first-time buyers with a zero-interest loan up to 20% of the home's purchase price. So that's up to $150,000 cash up front for a down payment and closing costs. This year, this $255 million program sold out in 11 hours, requiring a lottery. 18,000 applied, 2,000 got loans. And when a home sells, the state is repaid.
0: That's good. You can wrap it up. I think people get the point. This is what we're dealing with. This is what they want to do to this country. The left loves socialism. The governor of California is their front runner in 2028, and he loves socialism. He would socialize the American economy. He's got to get to the left of Mamdani. It never works, but they keep shoving it down our throats. And places like NPR that was getting taxpayer money to promote socialism, they think capitalism, they think freedom, they think opportunity is the devil.
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10: Good evening. This is Hard Facts, Soft Voices, and I'm Wesley Cardigan. Tonight we talk about capitalism. Oh, the machine. The great grinding machine that takes the reeds of human dignity and weaves them into profit. Every dollar you hold, and I want you to really look at it, every dollar is a tiny paper obituary for a rainforest, for a worker, for a bee. Capitalism tells you that you're not enough, that you must buy to be whole, that your worth is a number on a receipt. Which is a perfect moment to mention my new book, Capitalism is from the Devil, now a New York Times bestseller. 300,000 copies. 300,000. I don't say that to brag. Available in hardcover, ebook, and a special leather-bound collector's edition for $79.99. But back to the evils. You see, the billionaire does not sleep. He accumulates. While you dream, he is somewhere converting a wetland into a parking structure. This is the sickness at the heart of it all. Greed, dressed up as ambition. Exploitation, wearing the little hat of innovation. We must reject it. All of it. Except the book. The book you should buy for a loved one or several loved ones. Stay with us. Coming up next, Meadowlark Fernsworth will demonstrate how to knit a sweater for a tree that she feels has been emotionally neglected by the forest. The tree did not consent to the interview. I'm Wesley Cardigan, and this has been Hard Facts, Soft Voices.

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6: More sites targeted. I'm Lisa LaSera, Fox News. The U.S. military says it's conducting its 10th consecutive night of strikes against Iran, the aim to degrade sites used to launch attacks on commercial shipping. Latest round coming after three U.S. soldiers were killed by Iranian fire in Jordan on Friday. Their remains have been recovered.
7: President Trump will attend the dignified transfer of fallen service members tomorrow at Dover Air Force Base in Delaware in what has become one of the deadliest weeks for U.S. troops since the conflict started. The military identified those killed as 25-year-old First Lieutenant Tyler James Feehan and Private Isabella Gonzalez. She was only 19. The military initially listed another service member as missing, although human remains have been found.
6: Fox's Alex Hogan at the White House. There have been 17 service members killed in the U.S.-Iran conflict, nearly 100 injured, though the Pentagon says 96% of those have returned to active duty. A 42-year-old man under arrest in New York City after authorities say he planned an attack on a federal building where immigration hearings are held.
8: The FBI says Andrew Arabaca, a U.S. Army veteran, is responsible for this anti-ICE attack that started with fireworks, then went to a pellet gun, and ended with a fire at the entrance to the federal building. Federal investigators say he's an anti-American, anti-government extremist, and he carried a manifesto along with two axes, a hammer, a machete, and three knives.
6: Fox's Nate Foy in Lower Manhattan. The building has become a focal point for demonstrations against the Trump administration's immigration policies. Five people have died on a river in the Columbus suburb of Powell, Ohio, after several of them went into the water to help another person who was struggling to swim. This coming 2 days after five people were killed in a flash flood in southern Utah. 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
9: Severe weather expected across the upper Midwest and Great Lakes. The Storm Prediction Center says that means big storms that could pack damaging winds, large hail, and even a few tornadoes. If you're in Minnesota, Wisconsin, Iowa, Michigan, or nearby, keep an eye on the sky. Carolinas and Southern Virginia may see isolated damaging wind gusts as storms pop up off and on throughout the week. Nothing as widespread as the Midwest, but still worth staying alert. And the heat is on because it's July across much of the eastern U.S. Rising temperatures through the week with many cities climbing into the upper 80s and 90s, some pushing dangerous heat thresholds later. Places like Atlanta, Birmingham, Charleston, and Charlotte are already feeling that thick summer humidity. And the National Hurricane Center is tracking Tropical Depression 2 in the Gulf of America, which could kick up dangerous surf and rip currents along parts of Southern California. And plenty of sun-baked heat continues to stretch from the southwest into the plains. That's